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1: Hi, it's because of Joy Rideout. And I'm from Michigan. I'm a book author, a Christian romance book author. But the name of my book is All Because of Mango Gelato. It's the start of the sequel. And you can find it on Amazon.
0: Good stuff. Hey, family, I got a selfie session coming up. Your girl Darlene on the Nightly Spirit. It's time.

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And before we had an inspiration station, I used to say to myself after I got saved, they should have a 24/7 inspiration station. And I thank

Fat family, here is tonight's selfie session. You know, I know the journey that you are on, entrepreneurs. It can sometimes feel like an uphill battle with rough patches that test your resolve and make you question why you chose to start a business. But I want you to remember something. It is in these challenging moments that your true strength and creativity are birthed. Okay, every obstacle you face is an opportunity to innovate and to think outside the box and to push you beyond your limits. So I want to just speak to you. If you've been struggling with your business tonight, take a moment to breathe and reconnect with the very first vision God gave you and remind yourself why you started. Your passion and dedication have brought you this far, and they're going to carry you through the tough times. So believe in yourself, okay? And the unique value that what God gave you is bringing to the world. So open your heart and your mind to new communities of customers, perhaps, because there are people that are out here who need exactly what you have to offer, and they are willing to discover your brilliance. So engage with them, listen to their needs, and let their enthusiasm reignite your spark. Stay resilient in your work, stay inspired by what you do, and keep moving forward. Your breakthrough is just around the corner, and the world is ready to embrace what you have given us, okay? Your girl Darlene on the Nightly Spirit.

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0: It's your girl Darlene. He's in the building, y'all.
1: Where he at?
0: He right here.
1: Where he go?
0: He right there.
1: What he doing?
0: It's Kurt Franklin, everybody. Hey, brother, how you feel?
1: I'm doing good, Queen. I'm doing super good.
0: Yes, God is so good. He's great. You keep on doing your thing. We want to say, God, we thank you. He's got new music. We got to talk to him. Talk to him, everybody. Kurt Franklin, 17 minutes away on the Nightly Spirit.

0: Tonight, Miss Spirit, your girl Darlene, Kirk Franklin in the building. With your stellar awards hosting self. With your all over the place self, Kirk.
1: Is that what I'm doing? Is that it?
0: You all over the place. As you should be.
1: I got too much energy. I just got too much energy. I have like Energizer Bunny energy.
0: That right there. And what's beautiful about it, because, you know, we almost the same age. Almost.
1: I'm older, though, question. Uh-huh.
0: You might be a slight tad few hours older. I'm just playing. No, real talk. Like, you have so much energy. That means that I feel like that's when God has blessed you with your ladder will be greater. It's because I don't remember having this much energy when I was younger. I'm like, where's all this coming from? Man. And now you got all the wisdom and all the ideas and all of the everything. And it's like, here he go again. So listen, and congratulations on the Grammy success. And you got a new single with my sister. You know I'm a baby clock sister, right?
1: Yeah. You know, your voice is fired like that. So please don't even sleep. Ladies and gentlemen, don't y'all sleep on this girl voice. A vocal game is a problem. Always has been.
0: Thank you, brother. But you have new music. And I'm just like, listen, you have the most number ones by a male gospel artist of all times. And I know your heart, Kirk. You wouldn't think about all that. You were just doing music, huh?
1: Especially since I can't sing.
0: How'd that happen?
1: It's like, how'd that work? who doing the arithmetic on that, right?
0: Yeah. And I got the most number ones and I don't even sing.
1: can't even sing.
0: That's so funny. But that's just the blessing of God, man. That's the grace of God on you with your bad self. I love it.
1: Thank you.
0: And then I got to say this too. Tamela Mann is a female with the most number ones. Mm-hmm. And that's, you wrote songs for her. You wrote Take Me to Burger King. I'm just kidding. Take Me to the King. Great hits that you did write for her. You've been a part of her life, and it speaks so many volumes of your humility. And we're just looking at what God promised if you stay humble before Him.
1: I can't take any credit for any of it. I'm just showing up. It is the supernatural kindness of God, and I don't mean it to sound super religious, super spiritual. It's because I've done the math, and the math ain't mathin' when it's just me.
0: Amen.
1: It ain't mathin' when it's just me. And so it is definitely our Lord and Savior that's the equation. And so I'm very kind, very, very grateful that He will still be kind enough to loan me songs and allow me to still have a chance to speak to people.
0: Yeah. But brother, without your voice, without your posture, I don't know where so many of us would be. We are so grateful for you, for your posture and your sound and what you get from heaven to bring into the earth. We thank God for you, bro. We really do. I don't know if I ever had that chance to just really express to you how much we of course you are God. You're our brother. You are our God. We love to have fun with you. We love to laugh at you because you're crazy, man. But the reality is the touch from heaven that is undeniable on your life. We appreciate you. I have to say it. You know, you've changed my children's lives with your obedience. And I thank God for you. I don't get the chance all the time to tell you, but I just need you to know, you know, like we ain't perfect. Things happen, whatever.
1: Yeah,
0: His hand is on your life. So yeah, that's my serious moment. And that's it.
1: But thank you for it. Thank you for that moment. I appreciate that moment.
0: Yes, for sure. Now we got to get into this new single. Family, I'm going to let y'all hear it. I couldn't believe it. I couldn't believe what I was listening to. I was like, what?
1: Aww.
0: Oh, my God. Kirk Franklin featuring Karen Clark Sheard. The name of the song is Thank You for Everything. It is on the way on the Nightly Spirit.

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just wanna say.

0: could you? Thank you for everything. That's Kirk Franklin and Karen Clark Sheard right here on the Nightly Spirit. That's my big sister, y'all. Kirk, thank you for everything. My God. My God on today. Yes. And it's like, what do you say?
1: Thank you for everything. That's all I know to say is thank you for everything. Thank you. Thank you.
0: What a powerful song. And Kirk, you just please keep going, bro.
1: Thank you. Thank
0: keep
1: you.
0: Going.
1: Thank you.
0: Keep on going. This right here is an amazing song, family. So it's out right now, huh?
1: Out right now. Just came
0: right
1: out. Just came out today.
0: Jesus.
1: Yep.
0: Jesus.
1: So wherever cassettes are sold, go get your cassette.
0: Mm-hmm. I'm getting mine on a record player. I got a record player. I need my vinyl.
1: Thank you. Thank you for that. That means everything.
0: Yes, my brother Kirk Franklin, everybody, thank you for everything featuring Karen Clark Sheard. That right there. Lord have mercy. Play it again. Go get it right now. Kirk, thank you for hanging out with us tonight. I appreciate your time. We just appreciate you so much, man.
1: Thank you, love. Thank you.
0: Never cease to amaze us. You never cease to amaze us.
1: Super sweet.
0: We love
1: that's
0: you.
1: A lot. That's a lot. That's a lot.
0: It's a lot.
1: All right now.
0: I had said I was finished with all of that, but I had to say that too.
1: All right now.
0: We love you, Kirk. Family, Sybil Wilkes joins us 15 minutes away on the Nightly Spirit.

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It's Sybil Wilkes with what we need to know. President Trump headlined a high-stakes campaign fundraiser in Houston Thursday night with the intention of boosting the campaign coffers of Texas Attorney General Ken Paxton in his competitive U.S. Senate race against Democratic State Representative James Tallarico. Political strategists view this Texas matchup as critical in determining control of the U.S. Senate. The president remained in Houston overnight to visit NASA's Johnson Space Center Friday, where he is scheduled to present the Congressional Space Medal of Honor to the historic Artemis II astronaut crew. In criminal justice developments, an ICE officer charged in connection with a Minneapolis shooting was released from a Texas detention center as interstate extradition disputes continue. Minnesota Democratic officials lost an extradition battle with Texas leaders who refused to hand over Officer Christian Castro regarding the January shooting of a Venezuelan immigrant. The Trump administration insists the state charges are illegitimate, leaving Castro's future court appearances in doubt. Out west, a massive electrical infrastructure failure left over 40,000 utility customers without power across southwestern Utah and northwestern Arizona. Officials report more than 90% of the Dixie Power customers in that region lost electricity after a critical transmission asset failed within PacifiCorp's regional grid system, with repair crews working around the clock. Legendary voice actor Peter Cullen recently passed away at his Los Angeles home at the age of 85. Best known as the iconic voice of Optimus Prime in the Transformers franchise from 1984 through 2023, Mr. Cullen also voiced Eeyore in Winnie the Pooh and King Kong in the 1976 film. Subscribe to my free daily newsletter, please visit SybilWilkes.com. For all the news 24/7, go to NewsOne.com. I'm Sybil Wilkes. Be informed, be empowered.

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tonight, it's Milton Brunson and the Thompson Community Singers with He Cares.

So you think that you can't make it?

First Peter 5 and 7 in the New King James Version says, cast all your anxiety on him because he cares for you. So what's keeping you up at night, family? What is it that's weighing on your heart? Is it your children, your finances, your health, or the uncertainty of your future? You know, every day we are faced with opportunities to worry. But the questions that will race through our minds at night, the doubts that try to steal our peace, and the fears that whisper worst case scenarios, you know, experts say that we're living in an epidemic of anxiety. But that's not how God created us to live. You know, you are not designed to carry stress, and you are not built to handle worry. That's why 1 Peter 5 and 7 tells us to cast our anxiety on him. And to cast something means to throw it off with force, release it, and let it go. Now, I am a living witness that that is easier said than done, especially when you're talking about your children. But listen, when those anxious thoughts come up, what if I lose my job? What if this sickness gets worse? What if things never change? You got to make a decision. Am I going to carry this burden, or am I going to let God carry it? Now, listen, the enemy wants you weighed down with worry, but God wants you to be free from it. You don't have to have all the answers. It's just today, okay? God brings tomorrow, and you don't have to figure it all out before it gets here. Your job is to trust God and to declare that, Lord, I refuse to be anxious about things that you already have under control. And you are my provider, my protector. You're my peace. And I choose to cast this burden on you. So I just want to encourage you tonight. Stop carrying what God never asked you to carry. Trade your anxiety for peace. Cast your cares. Lift your head and walk in faith, because he cares for you. He really does. I'm going to pray for us coming up 15 minutes away on the Nightly Spirit.

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17: 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Hey.

Father, I want to say thank you so much tonight that I don't have to be defined by the sicknesses, the weaknesses, the addictions, or anything of my family's past. Thank you, Lord God, that even the dysfunctions or iniquities that were passed down to me can end with me. I pray, God, that you give us the strength and the courage to face these demons, face these iniquities, so that they can be challenged out of the rest of our destiny. In the name of Jesus, God, I want to say thank you that we can take a stand and remove anything that's holding us back. Thank you, God, for breaking the chains off of our lives, God. We declare and we decree that we shall be the difference maker that rises up to put these things to an end through our bloodline. In Jesus' name we pray, amen. Family, this has been a phenomenal week, right? And I look forward to hanging out with you next week, but be safe this weekend, and I will see you then. All right, stay safe, stay blessed, and stay woke. Good night.

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2: With SRN News, I'm Bob Agnew in Washington. Federal Reserve Chair Kevin Warsh signaled today that the Federal Reserve is not ruling out an interest rate hike as inflation remains too high. The new Fed chairman emphasized his commitment to not giving forward guidance, but offered more clues than normal into the Federal Reserve Board's thinking amid a very sticky inflation problem. In Nepal today, efforts underway to rescue people from all the mud and debris after that massive wall of water left at least 600 people dead, according to officials. Close to 3,000 still missing. Meanwhile, U.S. officials say that some 90 Americans are among the missing so far. None of them confirmed dead. Three have been rescued. Trade tensions remain high between the U.S. and Canada. Commerce Secretary Howard Lutnick told reporters it has a lot to do with Canadian politics. He thinks that Prime Minister Mark Carney is trying to position himself to do well in the election. This is SRN News.
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17: 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Will he be embarrassed to acknowledge me as his dad? 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
3: Here's your Tuscaloosa and West Alabama forecast. Mostly looking at a dry weather picture overnight. We'll see a generally clear sky, low of 71. With heat, humidity on Saturday, we can't rule out maybe a pop-up storm, but rain coverage fairly minimal. It's going to be hot, 96 degrees for the high. Just a few clouds around on Saturday night, dry weather, low 73. Then Sunday, again, a slight chance of a pop-up storm in the afternoon, otherwise sunny, hot, and humid. Highs up in the mid-90s. This is meteorologist Mark Thibodeau from the Weather Channel for Townscore Media, Tuscaloosa.
4: It's 78 degrees in Tuscaloosa.
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1: He cannot fail. 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Listen. I wish you could see yourself in the future. 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You're doing better.

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the country. When we were clapping, we would all clap and move like this. Come on, everybody. Anybody from North Carolina? Anybody from Georgia and Florida and South Carolina? Y'all know what I'm talking about. Just 'cause you in L.A. Come on, let's do it like we used to do it.

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Hallelujah. 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
2: With SRN News, I'm Bob Agnew in Washington. Federal Reserve Chair Kevin Warr signaled today that the Federal Reserve is not ruling out an interest rate hike as inflation remains too high. The new Fed chairman emphasized his commitment to not giving forward guidance, but offered more clues than normal into the Federal Reserve Board's thinking amid a very sticky inflation problem. In Nepal today, efforts underway to rescue people from all the mud and debris after that massive wall of water left at least 600 people dead, according to officials, close to 3,000 still missing. Meanwhile, U.S. officials say that some 90 Americans are among the missing so far. None of them confirmed dead. Three have been rescued. Trade tensions remain high between the U.S. and Canada. Commerce Secretary Howard Lutnick told reporters it has a lot to do with Canadian politics. He thinks that Prime Minister Mark Carney has tried to position himself to do well in the election. This is SRN News.
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13: Here's your Tuscaloosa and West Alabama forecast. Mostly looking at a dry weather picture overnight. We'll see a generally clear sky, low of 71. With heat, humidity on Saturday, we can't rule out maybe a pop-up storm, but rain coverage fairly minimal. It's going to be hot, 96 degrees for the high. Just a few clouds around on Saturday night, dry weather, low 73. Then Sunday, again, a slight chance of a pop-up storm in the afternoon, otherwise sunny, hot, and humid. Highs up in the mid-90s. This is meteorologist Mark Thibodeau from the Weather Channel for Townscore Media, Tuscaloosa.
14: It's 75 degrees in Tuscaloosa.
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2: With SRN News, I'm Bob Agnew in Washington. Federal Reserve Chair Kevin Warsh signaled today that the Federal Reserve is not ruling out an interest rate hike as inflation remains too high. The new Fed chairman emphasized his commitment to not giving forward guidance, but offered more clues than normal into the Federal Reserve Board's thinking amid a very sticky inflation problem. In Nepal today, efforts underway to rescue people from all the mud and debris after that massive wall of water left at least 600 people dead, according to officials, close to 3,000 still missing. Meanwhile, U.S. officials say that some 90 Americans are among the missing so far. None of them confirmed dead. Three have been rescued. Trade tensions remain high between the U.S. and Canada. Commerce Secretary Howard Lutnick told reporters it has a lot to do with Canadian politics. He thinks that Prime Minister Mark Carney is trying to position himself to do well in the election. This is SRN News.
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5: Here's your Tuscaloosa and West Alabama forecast. Mostly looking at a dry weather picture overnight. We'll see a generally clear sky, low 71. With heat, humidity on Saturday, we can't rule out maybe a pop-up storm, but rain coverage fairly minimal. It's going to be hot, 96 degrees for the high. Just a few clouds around on Saturday night, dry weather, low 73. Then Sunday, again, a slight chance of a pop-up storm in the afternoon, otherwise sunny, hot, and humid. Highs up in the mid-90s. This is meteorologist Mark Thibodeau from the Weather Channel. For Townscore Media, Tuscaloosa.
6: It's 71 degrees in Tuscaloosa.
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1: With SRN News, I'm Bob Agnew in Washington. Federal Reserve Chair Kevin Warr signaled today that the Federal Reserve is not ruling out an interest rate hike as inflation remains too high. The new Fed chairman emphasized his commitment to not giving forward guidance, but offered more clues than normal into the Federal Reserve Board's thinking amid a very sticky inflation problem. In Nepal today, efforts underway to rescue people from all the mud and debris after that massive wall of water left at least 600 people dead, according to officials. Close to 3,000 still missing. Meanwhile, U.S. officials say that some 90 Americans are among the missing so far. None of them confirmed dead. Three have been rescued. Trade tensions remain high between the U.S. and Canada. Commerce Secretary Howard Lutnick told reporters it has a lot to do with Canadian politics. He thinks that Prime Minister Mark Carney is trying to position himself to do well in the election. This is SRN News.
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5: Here's your Tuscaloosa and West Alabama forecast. Mostly looking at a dry weather picture overnight. We'll see a generally clear sky, low of 71. With heat, humidity on Saturday, we can't rule out maybe a pop-up storm, but rain coverage fairly minimal. It's going to be hot, 96 degrees for the high. Just a few clouds around on Saturday night, dry weather, low 73. Then Sunday, again, a slight chance of a pop-up storm in the afternoon, otherwise sunny, hot, and humid. Highs up in the mid-90s. This is meteorologist Mark Thibodeau from the Weather Channel for Townscore Media, Tuscaloosa.
6: It's 74 degrees in Tuscaloosa.
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1: Thank you, God, for giving us our identity in you. 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

0: Sometimes in life, it may feel like you have no one to lean on, nowhere to turn. 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You're gonna make it.
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1: With SRN News, I'm Bob Agnew in Washington. Federal Reserve Chair Kevin Warr signaled today that the Federal Reserve is not ruling out an interest rate hike as inflation remains too high. The new Fed chairman emphasized his commitment to not giving forward guidance, but offered more clues than normal into the Federal Reserve Board's thinking amid a very sticky inflation problem. In Nepal today, efforts underway to rescue people from all the mud and debris after that massive wall of water left at least 600 people dead, according to officials. Close to 3,000 still missing. Meanwhile, U.S. officials say that some 90 Americans are among the missing so far. None of them confirmed dead. Three have been rescued. Trade tensions remain high between the U.S. and Canada. Commerce Secretary Howard Lutnick told reporters it has a lot to do with Canadian politics. He thinks that Prime Minister Mark Carney has tried to position himself to do well in the election. This is SRN News.
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0: God's got a blessing with your name on it. 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
2: Here's your Tuscaloosa and West Alabama forecast. Mostly looking at a dry weather picture overnight. We'll see a generally clear sky, low of 71. With heat, humidity on Saturday, we can't rule out maybe a pop-up storm, but rain coverage fairly minimal. It's going to be hot, 96 degrees for the high. Just a few clouds around on Saturday night, dry weather, low 73. Then Sunday, again, a slight chance of a pop-up storm in the afternoon, otherwise sunny, hot, and humid. Highs up in the mid-90s. This is meteorologist Mark Thibodeau from the Weather Channel for Townscore Media, Tuscaloosa.
3: It's 73 degrees in Tuscaloosa.
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2: With SRN News, I'm Bob Agnew in Washington. Federal Reserve Chair Kevin Warr signaled today that the Federal Reserve is not ruling out an interest rate hike as inflation remains too high. The new Fed chairman emphasized his commitment to not giving forward guidance, but offered more clues than normal into the Federal Reserve Board's thinking amid a very sticky inflation problem. In Nepal today, efforts underway to rescue people from all the mud and debris after that massive wall of water left at least 600 people dead, according to officials. Close to 3,000 still missing. Meanwhile, U.S. officials say that some 90 Americans are among the missing so far. None of them confirmed dead. Three have been rescued. Trade tensions remain high between the U.S. and Canada. Commerce Secretary Howard Lutnick told reporters it has a lot to do with Canadian politics. He thinks that Prime Minister Mark Carney has tried to position himself to do well in the election. This is SRN News.
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1: Here's your Tuscaloosa and West Alabama forecast. Mostly looking at a dry weather picture overnight. We'll see a generally clear sky, low 71. With heat, humidity on Saturday, we can't rule out maybe a pop-up storm, but rain coverage fairly minimal. It's going to be hot, 96 degrees for the high. Just a few clouds around on Saturday night, dry weather, low 73. Then Sunday, again, a slight chance of a pop-up storm in the afternoon, otherwise sunny, hot, and humid. Highs up in the mid-90s. This is meteorologist Mark Thibodeau from the Weather Channel for Townscore Media, Tuscaloosa.
2: It's 72 degrees in Tuscaloosa.
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1: With SRN News, I'm Bob Agnew in Washington. Federal Reserve Chair Kevin Warsh signaled today that the Federal Reserve is not ruling out an interest rate hike as inflation remains too high. The new Fed chairman emphasized his commitment to not giving forward guidance, but offered more clues than normal into the Federal Reserve Board's thinking amid a very sticky inflation problem. In Nepal today, efforts underway to rescue people from all the mud and debris after that massive wall of water left at least 600 people dead, according to officials. Close to 3,000 still missing. Meanwhile, U.S. officials say that some 90 Americans are among the missing so far. None of them confirmed dead. Three have been rescued. Trade tensions remain high between the U.S. and Canada. Commerce Secretary Howard Lutnick told reporters it has a lot to do with Canadian politics. He thinks that Prime Minister Mark Carney is trying to position himself to do well in the election. This is SRN News.
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12: Oh, come on, give God praises up in here. 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How many know Babylon is coming down? Babylon was always known as a heathen nation that would have the people of God under suppression. In Babylon, there were territorial demons, spirits of bondage. Oh, but God would take the heat out the fire. He would calm down the lion in the lion's den. And I come to encourage you under the sound of my voice, Babylon.

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1: Here's your Tuscaloosa and West Alabama forecast. Mostly looking at a dry weather picture overnight. We'll see a generally clear sky, low of 71. With heat, humidity on Saturday, we can't rule out maybe a pop-up storm, but rain coverage fairly minimal. It's going to be hot, 96 degrees for the high. Just a few clouds around on Saturday night, dry weather, low 73. Then Sunday, again, a slight chance of a pop-up storm in the afternoon, otherwise sunny, hot, and humid. Highs up in the mid-90s. This is meteorologist Mark Thibodeau from the Weather Channel for Town Square Media, Tuscaloosa.
2: It's 71 degrees in Tuscaloosa.
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1: Thank you, God, for giving us our identity in you. We can know who we are because we know whose we are. And we don't have to work for your approval. You've called us by name.

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2: With SRN News, I'm Bob Agnew in Washington. Federal Reserve Chair Kevin Warsh signaled today that the Federal Reserve is not ruling out an interest rate hike as inflation remains too high. The new Fed chairman emphasized his commitment to not giving forward guidance, but offered more clues than normal into the Federal Reserve Board's thinking amid a very sticky inflation problem. In Nepal today, efforts underway to rescue people from all the mud and debris after that massive wall of water left at least 600 people dead, according to officials. Close to 3,000 still missing. Meanwhile, U.S. officials say that some 90 Americans are among the missing so far. None of them confirmed dead. Three have been rescued. Trade tensions remain high between the U.S. and Canada. Commerce Secretary Howard Lutnick told reporters it has a lot to do with Canadian politics. He thinks that Prime Minister Mark Carney is trying to position himself to do well in the election. This is SRN News.
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1: Here's your Tuscaloosa and West Alabama forecast. Mostly looking at a dry weather picture overnight. We'll see a generally clear sky, low of 71. With heat, humidity on Saturday, we can't rule out maybe a pop-up storm, but rain coverage fairly minimal. It's going to be hot, 96 degrees for the high. Just a few clouds around on Saturday night, dry weather, low 73. Then Sunday, again, a slight chance of a pop-up storm in the afternoon, otherwise sunny, hot, and humid. Highs up in the mid-90s. This is meteorologist Mark Thibodeau from the Weather Channel for Townscore Media, Tuscaloosa.
2: It's 71 degrees in Tuscaloosa.
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0: into public safety and employee pay. Maddox says declining sales tax revenue, partly because of online sales shopping, is creating a large part of that problem. You might remember the debate over the SSUT that took place most all of last year and into the beginning of this year as the new legislative session was getting underway. Maddox and other city mayors believe they are being shortchanged in the money that's coming into the state from online sales. The budget he submitted this past week includes $234.6 million for the general fund and about $31 million for Elevate Tuscaloosa, along with $91.1 million for water and sewer. That's the three separate budgets in the city of Tuscaloosa. After his presentation, the mayor joined with members of the media in a press briefing about the numbers he had just presented. And that's the focus of this week's show. Mayor Walt Maddox's proposed City of Tuscaloosa budget for FY27 is the main point of this week's West Alabama On Point, a presentation of the news department of Town Square Media Tuscaloosa. Stay with us.
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0: Welcome back to West Alabama On Point. The new budget year for the city of Tuscaloosa is just around the corner. Mayor Maddox has been working for weeks and weeks to put together his budget proposal for the new year. Governments on all levels are facing economic hardships as they prepare for the coming fiscal year. Tuscaloosa no different, especially with the declining sales tax revenues. Mayor Maddox discussed his budget this past week after he did his presentation in a press conference. Let's listen in to what he had to say.
1: Well, our budget, $239.8 million overall, general fund, non-water and sewer. The points we were trying to make was this. Number one, we have to continue to navigate SSUT and its impact on our budget. As you see in the data, our sales tax is anemic. For a growing city, one of Alabama's fastest growing cities, to have anemic sales tax just shows you the impact of what's happening to us. So we needed to navigate that. Number two, while we were navigating that, we had to mitigate the impact, especially to public safety, which makes up 40% of our budget. And we were able to do that. The city is a AAA rated city. There's not many of those in Alabama or the United States. And so our strong reserves, our budget management allowed us to do that. The last thing we wanted to do was try to protect our agencies. And as many agency city funds, 43 agencies, for the most part, we were able to level fund, which is a victory considering where we were. And also knowing that for the last 6 years, we've been planning to go into retirement systems of Alabama for our police officers and firefighters. This budget puts $4.9 million additional dollars into our public safety fund, which will ease that transition beginning in fiscal year 2027.
2: You broke down the budget. Some of it is education, infrastructure, public safety. Why AI innovations?
1: Well, I think AI is the new frontier for meeting our standard of excellence. Our standard of excellence is to be the most innovative, effective, and accountable government in the United States, and artificial intelligence gives us another opportunity to do that. We're already using the Peregrine platform within TPD's operations. It's been phenomenal. Not just all the data collection, but the predictive analysis that comes with it. If we can apply that to 18 other city departments, it certainly gives us the ability to meet our standard of excellence. The other thing too is over time it can actually lower your personnel cost. And so that to me is another great benefit of using AI technologies. I mean, we're all right now, I think everyone's exploring what can happen with ChatGPT, but that's really just the

0: tip of the iceberg. There's more that can be done, and we want to be on the tip of the spear as a city to make certain we meet that innovation standard that we're aiming for. I am so impressed with what this technology is already doing within TPD, and I see it every single day in the difference that it's making. If we can apply that across 18 other city departments, we can truly meet our standard of excellence.
1: Mayor, you talk about 40% of the budget going into public safety. How, I know that includes police and fire, but those two departments kind of separate. Is that amount of money, is it almost equal, or is TPD getting a much greater share of it?
0: Well, both departments never believe they get enough share of the pie. But in all seriousness, TPD is a little bit more, about 22%, and fire and rescue is around 18% of the total budget. Each one of them serve a critical piece of our public safety platforms here in the city of Tuscaloosa. The movement into RSA is another step in the right direction. We talked about AI earlier, and we can talk about facilities and equipment and vehicles, but ultimately it's going to be that firefighter, it's going to be that police officer, it's going to make the difference in keeping your community safe.
1: Can you just talk briefly about the role that you want police to play when it comes to public safety and our firefighters, paramedic, and firefighters?
0: Well, the police are the lead when it comes to dealing with issues of public safety events, crimes, things of that nature. So they're certainly going to continue to do that. Fire and rescue, their name, fire, certainly that's, you know, dealing with the several hundred structure fires we have a year. But their primary job now is actually medical response. And so they continue to excel at that. And so those are the two divisions. Now, there's things that can be integrated. Last year, we held over 50 events in the city of Tuscaloosa, or were part of 50 events that required us to coordinate the public safety for sometimes hundreds of thousands of people. Our operations have to be combined. We can't just work in isolation, because if we've got an intelligence piece or a crime piece, we certainly will need the assets of Tuscaloosa Fire and Rescue. There might be a hazmat situation, it might be a rescue situation. So those things, or those combined operations, is one of the reasons why we recommended the Department of Public Safety.
2: Going back to the impact of SSUT now, I reached out to the governor. She says that she expects for this to be resolved soon. Where does that lawsuit stand with you?
0: Right now, it's been assigned into Montgomery Circuit Court, and so we'll just wait for when the judge decides to set a hearing. I know that the commissioner has been served, and we'll just go through the process. We're going on dual tracks. We'll continue to work legislatively, but we also realize there's a legal track we have to take. The city has worked for nearly 8 years to try to resolve this legislatively and have been unsuccessful. So you don't do what we've done in terms of filing a legal case against the state of Alabama lightly, but it's the right decision for the 115,000 people that pay my salary. My job is not the state of Alabama. My job are the people taking care of the people of Tuscaloosa. They deserve to have the tax dollars they generated stay in their community. I think that's a pretty simple argument, and hopefully the courts will find in our favor.
1: Would the city attorney's office be filing the matter in court, or will you hire outside counsel?
0: We do have outside counsel, but we'll also be joined by the city attorney's office.
3: What would you consider a fair figure to change it to?
0: I think it's destination sourcing. I think the fair figure is that if Mark Cobb Hughes buys something in the city of Tuscaloosa, we should get the city of Tuscaloosa sales tax rate. We don't want what Mobile has. We don't want what any county has. We just want what's for the city of Tuscaloosa. That's the thing to me that I think is, it's the common sense part of this. We're not asking for someone else's money. We just want to keep what is rightfully earned here in the city of Tuscaloosa. That number is $15 million. That's a lot of money. In a $239 million budget, that's a considerable amount that could have done a lot more for our community, a lot more for our employees. And so you can't, as a body, sustain those type of losses. Again, if you want to, you know, get into the data, look at the sales tax numbers. Look at the city sales tax numbers and the county sales tax numbers. Anemic. Now, you look around, you see all this growth. You would go, sales tax has to be just popping. Well, it's not, because we know that people buy increasingly on the internet. We know the data that shows where 100% of retail purchases in 2000 were brick and mortar. Today, that's only 83%. So 17% of the goods and services that people use is on the internet, and we get pennies on the dollar. we can't sustain what we do at the city of Tuscaloosa without the revenue that we've earned. If you want to keep low taxes, let's get the revenue that we earn.
1: Mayor, can you take a half step to your right?
2: Yeah, of course. I'm sorry, Kelvin.
4: Mayor, your budget proposal includes salary increases and COLA increases for every city employee. Can you talk about those numbers and what it will mean for your the folks who work here in City Hall?
0: Well, we're in a competitive state right now of trying to compete with the university, with Northport, with the county, and then also the Mercedes and other industries. That's a great thing about being in Tuscaloosa is we have a great job market with high wages. From our standpoint, that means we have to stay competitive. And so we're doing our best to navigate, to thread that needle, to be able to continue to make the investments into our employees. Again, if something happens in my house, if I have a heart attack, I want the best firefighter that we can possibly have on our staff responding. If there's an issue with crime, I want the best police officers responding. It's important we have the wages and benefits that helps us attract the best and brightest. That's the world that we live in. You know, ironically, we talked about AI earlier, and it's going to be important. And it certainly, I think, will help reduce some personnel costs. But I still think this world's going to be acutely humanistic. And there is no way you're going to be able to AI out police protection or fire protection or build a McWrights Ferry Road. So a lot of the services we have at the city are going to depend upon the people who deliver. And we want to make certain we have the best people at the city of Tuscaloosa to do it.
1: Is there a way for just the average Tuscaloosa resident to see where if next year's budget is $239 million, here's where I can see our tax dollars went into, and here's how it made a difference in my life?
0: You can go to Tuscaloosa.com/26budget and see every line item in every budget of the city of Tuscaloosa, also including is my presentation. You have the same information that I have and that the city council has in making those decisions. I would encourage the public to go through it. It's their budget. We're spending their money, and we want them to take a look at their budget. You know, oftentimes, in those rare moments that I lose my mind and read social media, you always deal with a case of whataboutism. You know, the city did McWrights Ferry Road, but what about crime? Or the city's going after crime, but what about good shows at the amphitheater? Or we've liked the amphitheater, but what about this? The city has to do all these things simultaneously, and we're able to do it with our budget. And I would encourage people to go and look at our budget, see how we fund services. And if they've got any ideas, suggestions, or questions, let us know. It's your budget. We want you to be as involved as possible.
1: Will you be doing any other presentation and or do you know when the city council will actually vote on?
0: They haven't set their hearing schedule yet. We have asked for a vote on September 23rd. So the next step is for them to set their hearing dates. And then we will go through the inquisition of of defending the budget. I kid, but actually that's a really good thing, right? I mean, it's a really good thing that the city council comes in and says, Mayor, why did you recommend this, or why isn't this funded? And I would encourage the public to really become involved. People can disagree, and they should, with what we do. But I think the one thing everyone can agree with is there's no smoke and mirrors. We put it right there, we defend it there, and we're willing to answer any question about it. And I'm proud of this budget as I'm proud of the 19 others that I've recommended to the city council.
4: You said last night that this budget was able to keep level funding for the city departments and most agencies. And kind of a two-part question, can you talk about how you accomplished this budget without many cuts in a really difficult environment? And then also talk about the agency that will see some cuts this year, HERA, what that looks like, what it will mean to them.
0: Well, the one of the reasons why is because I challenged our accounting and finance team to look under the sofa cushions. You know, let's find every available bit of change that we can at the city of Tuscaloosa. And to their credit, they did. And we've been able to plug in some funding sources that may seem small overall in terms of a $239 million budget. But if you're able to piece enough of those together, they can help sustain you. So that's really their great work of piecing together those small bits of revenue was helpful. That gives us a one-time bridge. Because if you don't get growth in your county sales tax and city sales tax, you can't fund all the services that you see. And again, look at those numbers, that county sales tax, that city sales tax number, they're anemic. But So that is, number one, great work. Number two is we cut spending. I mean, we cut several million dollars in spending at the city of Tuscaloosa. So like any household budget, we had to go and make those cuts. I know we were able to do that in such a way that it's not going to really impact a lot of any of the operations of our departments and agencies. The only agency that received any significant cut, and I say significant, it's not significant, but certainly a reduction, is PARA. One was because the Arts Council is no longer embedded in PARA, and the city always funded the Arts Council through PARA. So that money was taken out and will be directly funded to the Arts Council. Number two is that the city took over the operation of 6 parks over the last 2 years. And so last year we told PARA that in this budget, we were going to deduct their cost, what they say their cost of taking care of those parks on an annual basis was, from their funding. Because now the city is taking over those. So that was why PARA was reduced. Now, PARA was also increased. If you look in the budget, we increased the tennis center budget. I'm going to be a little bit off on this, but I think over $250,000, because we've expanded the facility. There's going to be more use. They need more personnel. So they actually, when you look at the tennis center, actually received an increase.
4: And when is the groundbreaking expected over there in Alberta?
0: We should have the cell ribbon cutting. I want to say December. Don't hold me to it, but I want to say December.
2: TPD just recently released statistics that show a major crime reduction here in Tuscaloosa. Do you believe that those statistics justify spending 40% of the overall budget on public safety?
0: Absolutely. The number one reason why people invest and want city government is public safety. And I'm very proud of what TPD has done every single day. And we understand that the ultimate scorecard is the crime data. That's the ultimate scorecard. But there are a lot of victories that never appear on that scorecard. You know, the public doesn't see the dozens of crimes a month that we actually keep from happening because of the work, the things that we prevent. So it was very, you know, I know it was very gratifying to Chief Blankley, his command team, and especially our officers out there, to see that all this work over the last couple of years is now being translated into the ultimate scorecard. So, yes, I think it more than justifies it. I can tell you this as a citizen. There is no other law enforcement officer I would want coming to my aid than a TPD officer. They're the best trained, best disciplined officers, and they're in it for all the right reasons.
3: Speaking of victories, it seems like this year and the coming year, there are a lot of big projects coming, culmination. So what's the city going to look like a year from now when we meet, as opposed to how it looks now?
0: I think you're going to see a lot of growth in North Tuscaloosa and the McRice Ferry Corridor. In terms of now, whether that growth will have been groundbreaking or not, I don't know, but I think you'll see a lot of planned growth. You know, you can say this is coming, you can even have it under construction, but until people see it, I think it changes the outlook. I think a couple of other things, though, that are pretty big that will be happening. Number one is I firmly believe we'll be under construction with MLK Phase 3, the opening up the train trestles. I think it will have the same impact as McRice Ferry Road. As that project opens up those train trestles, people are going to begin to see the 100-plus acres in West Tuscaloosa that are undeveloped, the old Tuscaloosa Country Club property. I think that's going to be huge. The Saban Center will be another one. This time next year, the Northern Riverwalk Phase 2 should be under construction. All these projects, you know, going on, I think, and we were able to fund, we've made it work under our budget process, are going to continue to help transform the city. But again, I want to talk about the whataboutism, because sometimes the criticism you get is, oh, they're investing in parks. Well, 40% into public safety of what we do every single day. And so I think you'll see a safer city come this time next year. And I also think you will see us begin to have some understanding of what the future is going to be like with SSUT. And what I mean by that is, do we think it can be solved or not? If it's solved, that creates one decision tree. If it can't be solved, it creates another. And I think that'll be another, that's something I can't predict, but that'll be, you know, from this time next year, I think will be something that'll be front and center.
3: zigzagging a little bit. How do you feel about the first year that Danny Wimmer presents the amphitheater?
0: I'm extremely pleased. This is, you know, as you know from across the nation, this is a tough year for venues across the United States. I've been very impressed with the artists we've been able to get, especially with the great work that Coca-Cola Amphitheater has done in Birmingham. They were hyper-aggressive in going out there and landing artists. They're doing what I would do. If my first year, I'm going to open those gates, I'm going to put some unreal contract offers out there, and they did a fantastic job. I love our long-term future of what's going to happen at the amphitheater. Danny Wimmer presents as a, you know, I have nothing but respect for Red Mountain and Gary Weinberger. Thoroughly enjoyed our relationship with them. But I'm excited about this new chapter with DWP. I like their energy. I like their style. We've also going to try a couple of different avenues and approaches with the amphitheater. You and I have been talking about this a long time.
3: Mm-hmm.
0: We're a unique market. People sometimes forget that we're a small market of less than 250,000 people. When you compete with a Birmingham of 1.6 million, a Huntsville of 500,000, of course, the Gulf Coast that has its own positive, unique vibes, you have to be different in how you approach it. We've got some ideas coming for next season and the season after that that I think are going to help us find that niche. The Mercedes-Benz Amphitheater, formerly Tuscaloosa Amphitheater, has been one of the most successful projects. Over its history, it's been as cost neutral as you can be. In many years, it's been a profit center for our city. But even more than the balance sheet, what it's done, what it's been able to do for our riverfront. Think about, because you remember, Mark and I are the old ones here. Yeah. You remember what was down there when we started construction? Nothing. Nothing.
3: Chevy place.
0: Nothing. Look at it today. I mean, look at that old landfill and look at what's today. I believe its next chapters can be just as much fun. And then when the Saban Center opens across the street, man, you're talking about something really cool. It's going to be fun to live here in Tuscaloosa.
4: Most people are worried about the budget's impact on them. Can you talk briefly, if I didn't miss it coming in late, about the impact on environmental service fees and your water bill? Are customers going to see a rate increase?
0: There's a $1 increase on the water bill. On the environmental services bill. We still charge citizens about $18 less a month than what it cost. That's something we are very proud of. On the water and sewer side, there will be a 3% cost of living increase that will go along with the 6% increase for capital projects.
4: And what does that translate to a monthly bill?
0: And for the average bill, I don't have the data in front of me. It's probably about $6 to $7. If the average bill is, let's say, $80 a month, $90 a month, then it's probably going to be somewhere around the $7 to $8 mark per month. I know in our studies that we look at during the budget process, when you look at our water rate costs for customers, it's still one of the cheapest in the state. And we're always trying to balance that because Tuscaloosa, Northport, and Dothan are the only three cities in Alabama that fully operate a water and sewer underneath their department structure and own our balance sheet. And so we try to make certain we fall in line and we look at that so we're able to provide our customers the best service at the lowest cost with strong infrastructure. Anything else?
3: Anything new about the Crawling Mall?
0: No, there's not. But I see that Mr. Pate has knocked down, I think, the vinyl store. We've had really great discussions, and I know that we've been working with Mr. Pate on that. It's a difficult time, and I can tell you, we talked with Mr. Pate about putting bait on a hook, and I think we've got a very good bait on the hook. But companies right now are trying to figure out what the future is, and until everyone feels certain that the tariff issues are solved, other things that are out there, unless it was already planned, kind of like us at the city, everything that was planned, that was in place, we're rolling with. Everything kind of in the future, we're pausing on a little bit. That's what you're seeing in that retail market. Retail's changing, by the way, too. Retail is going through a major shift. So working through that, I do feel confident, though. I know Mr. Pate, from my conversations with him, we probably talk about this once every couple of weeks, he's very, very focused on getting the right fit for that site. And we've had some very positive discussions with people that we could never get to the table in the past.
4: You know, this may be of interest to very few readers, but I know maybe the dark cloud in the budget was health insurance premium increases for city employees. Mm-hmm. Can you talk about kind of the factors that led to those cost increases and what that'll mean for the people who work here?
0: Yeah, the city's self-insured. So we, at the end of the year, pay what our costs are. Last year, and your projection is based off your prior year. So last year, we had a couple of really major claims,

0: So that's one reason that went into the health insurance increase. The other is that insurance companies are marking up what they believe will be the tariff costs related to prescriptions. And so that's, again, just another impact of what's going on out there. Our initial discussions with Blue Cross Blue Shield was 11%. We were able to negotiate down by 8.3%. At the end of the day, whatever that number is, the city will be liable for. And so, again, it's one of those things that is frustrating. But I will say this. Our health insurance costs versus what you see in the private sector are incredibly low, and I think you would probably all attest to that. The other thing is that, you know, employees are not required to take the city's health insurance. And so if there is a cheaper health insurance option out there, that's certainly available to employees. So I can tell you that the people that I deal with in the private sector, our insurance is still one of the best insurances you can have at a very low cost. And our people deserve it, by the way. Absolutely deserve it. But it is tough right now. The insurance is another one of those things. You read the papers. You understand what's happening. I'll explain that to some of y'all later. Mark, you know what papers are. That issue right now is again, people are trying to figure out what the future is to keep health care costs affordable.
1: Don't get sick.
0: I lived for about 7 months without health insurance, and I was 23. It's scary. I've never forgotten that feeling, and I know anybody that's lived without it, it really is. I mean, we take it for granted, or I do. I won't speak for y'all. I do. I take it for granted, but I still don't forget that feeling.
2: So there you have it, the mayor's plan for the budget for FY27. It comes up the 1st of October. It's still the mayor's recommendation right now. It's not the official budget. Tuscaloosa City Council will have the final say on that. The final vote will not come until after budget hearings. They're scheduled for August the 26th, September the 2nd, and September the 3rd at 8:30 a.m. The goal is, as it is every year, to have it ready to go by the October the 1st deadline. For Tuscaloosa residents, the proposal boils down to a balancing act. Tuscaloosa has strong reserves and is continuing to grow. But the city is also seeing warning signs and some of the revenue it depends on most, especially the SSUT, that's the income earned from online sales and sale and share between cities, counties, and the state. This coming year, once the legislature, especially when they get into session next year, you're more than likely going to see the SSUT, as it did last year, boil up into a major political issue. So with the revenue pressures on the state and national level, and even international level, the mayor's plan is to cut some expenses now while continuing to spend heavily on public safety, infrastructure, and employees. Some people have questioned why spend more on public safety because all of the crime rates gone down. Well, it's gone down because of public safety and because it's well-funded. The city budget hearings will be very interesting over the next several weeks. And over the next several weeks, we will be keeping track of the plans for the budget for the city of Northport as well as for Tuscaloosa County. In 2 weeks, we will have a special West Alabama On Point as we talk about Labor Day and what it means and its history. That's West Alabama On Point for this week. We appreciate you being with us each week as we present the local, state, national, and really international points of interest that impact us. I'm your host, Don Hartley. Be with us again next week when we present West Alabama On Point, a public affairs presentation of Town Square Media, Tuscaloosa. I hope everyone has a great and blessed week.
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2: Here's your Tuscaloosa and West Alabama forecast. The rest of your Saturday, we'll see a chance for a few widely scattered showers and storms. Otherwise, mostly sunny. Afternoon high back up in the mid-90s. Most hours dry. Tonight, a few clouds, a low of 73. And then on Sunday, maybe a pop-up storm or two. Sunshine otherwise, a high back in the mid-90s. We get into Monday, we'll see the chance of maybe an isolated storm. Otherwise, generally sunny weather. Highs in the mid-90s. Sunshine and hot Tuesday, low 74, a high of 97. This is meteorologist Mark Thibodeau from the Weather Channel for Town Square Media, Tuscaloosa.
3: It's 70 degrees in Tuscaloosa.
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1: Because you see, I believed and I confessed and I know I'm behind Jesus Christ. 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

0: 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Come on and clap your hand. Come on and give him some praise. Come on and bless him. Open your mouth and with the fruits of your lips.
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0: 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And to God be the glory, and yours truly, the Tuscaloosa Queen of Gospel, will be him with you doing what God has given me to give to all of you. 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And it's time now for Will's Funeral Service, which is located 701 Martin Luther King Jr. Boulevard. And that's in Northport, Alabama. And that's where radio pastor himself, Pastor Joe C. Wills, is the owner. And we shall continue. And coming up next is Will's Funeral Service.
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3: Good morning to you, Minister Harris. Good morning, Tuscaloosa and West Alabama. 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Being called from labor to reward. With profound sympathy, the staff and management of Will's Funeral Service sadly inform you of the passing of Mrs. Celeste Cottridge. Funeral services for Mrs. Celeste Cottridge will be held on today at 12 noon from the Zion Grove Missionary Baptist Church, Northport, Alabama. Pastor Quentin German will officiate. In Jeremiah will follow in the Oak Ridge Cemetery, Northport, Alabama, with Will's Funeral Service in charge of all arrangements. And the remains of Miss Celeste Cottridge will lie in state in the sanctuary of the Zion Grove Missionary Baptist Church, Northport, Alabama, from 11 a.m. until time of service. Again, with Will's Funeral Service in charge of all arrangements. And we'll be back with more funeral announcements.
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3: 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Being called from labor to reward with profound sympathy, the staff and management of Will's Funeral Service sadly inform you of the passing of Mother Jessie Mae Long, age 104. Complete funeral arrangements for Mother Jessie Mae Long, age 104, will be announced later by Will's Funeral Service of Northport, Alabama. Being called from labor to reward with profound sympathy, the staff and management of Will's Funeral Service sadly inform you of the passing of Mr. Rufus Clay Jr. Complete funeral arrangements for Mr. Rufus Clay Jr. will be announced later by Will's Funeral Service of Northport, Alabama. Being called from labor to reward with profound sympathy, the staff and management of Will's Funeral Service sadly inform you of the passing of Mr. David Turner. Complete funeral arrangements for Mr. David Turner will be announced later by Will's Funeral Service of Northport, Alabama. Being called from labor to reward with profound sympathy, the staff and management of Will's Funeral Service sadly inform you of the passing of Mr. Michael Hinton. Complete funeral arrangements for Mr. Michael Hinton will be announced later by Will's Funeral Service of Northport, Alabama. And as always, to the bereaved Hinton, to the bereaved Turner, to the bereaved Clay, to the bereaved Long, the bereaved Cuthridge and to all bereaved families, coming from the staff and management of Will's Funeral Service, I am Joe C. Wills, extending our heartfelt sympathy. Thank you very much, Minister Harris.

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2: 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And that's Will Funeral Service with the radio pastor himself, Pastor Joe C. Wills. And the time now, it is 729 right here in the CFT town, Tuscaloosa. 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
1: Here's your Tuscaloosa and West Alabama forecast. The rest of your Saturday, we'll see a chance for a few widely scattered showers and storms, otherwise mostly sunny. Afternoon high back up in the mid-90s, most hours dry. Tonight, a few clouds, a low of 73. And then on Sunday, maybe a pop-up storm or two, sunshine otherwise, a high back in the mid-90s. We get into Monday, we'll see the chance of maybe an isolated storm, otherwise generally sunny weather. Highs in the mid-90s, sunshine and hot Tuesday, low 74, a high of 97. This is meteorologist Mark Thibodeau from the Weather Channel for Town Square Media, Tuscaloosa.
2: It's 70 degrees in Tuscaloosa.
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4: 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Right here's your favorite number one gospel radio station. 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And we will continue with more great gospel music. Right here, I'm telling you, on this Saturday morning. And once again, if you're driving, please drive carefully because we care about your safety. 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

0: I'm telling you, those are the Friesen brothers. He's all right. Indeed, he is. And the time now, it is 7:44 right here in the CFT Town, Tuscaloosa, with the Saturday Morning Gospel Cavalcade. Right here's your favorite number one gospel radio station. And we shall return after these sponsors.
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2: All right, and the time now, it is about 9 minutes before the hour of 8 a.m. with 73 degrees on the outside of our studio. Once again, if you are driving, please drive carefully because we care about your safety. It's come from Town Square Media, and we are located 142 Scotland Boulevard East, right here in the city of T-Town, Tuscaloosa. And the program goes out to my first caller early this morning, like always, and that's Brother Earl. And also it goes out to Deacon Wiley Dunson and to the twins at Penn and Parfit Cleaners, and to Brother MC and to Mother Ethel Learn, and also to that treetop angel, I'm telling you, to his lovely mom, Sister Joyce Lowe Stewart. And also to the sweet young lady, that's Sister Sherry Moore. The program goes out to you. She want to send it out to everybody. And also to all my co-hosts here at your number one gospel radio station, Praise 93.3 FM and 790 WTSK. And we shall continue with more great gospel music on your Saturday morning gospel cavalcade.

That song is goes out to everybody all over God's land and country, because I recommend Jesus to everybody, And I'd like to say happy birthday to Sister Brenda Davis' grandson, who's having a birthday on today. And that's little brother Kyler Carlisle. And if you're having a birthday in this last Saturday in this month of August, happy birthday to you. Yeah, happy birthday. Many more blessings to you to come. It is 7:58 right here in the Self-D Town, Tuscaloosa.

0: 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And just a reminder, please have your announcements in 2 weeks prior to your event to make sure your announcements is being read. And it is 8:04 right here in the CFT Town, Tuscaloosa. 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

0: I'm tell you, I'm not too young to give God the praise. And that's little Marcus Smith Jr. I'm tell you, 10 years old, look at God, just look at God moving. 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

Oh, yes, I got it in my heart. And that song goes out to my oldest god sister, Sister Desi Johnson. And also goes out to Sister Isla Leonard and to her husband, Brother Frank Leonard. And going out to Pastor Curtis Travis, the host pastor at the Bentonville Missionary Baptist Church in Cottondale, Alabama, to the whole congregation. And also it goes out to myself. Oh, I got it in my heart. That was Pastor Skylar Patterson and Predestiny. I got it in my heart. It is 8:13 right here in the CFT Town, Tuscaloosa. 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

Be right as such me low. I'll tell you, find anything that shouldn't be. Take it out and strengthen me. And that song goes out to my godparents, that's Big Don, Big John, Matthews, and also to my god sister, Sister Shirley Fluker, all the way out there in California. And she listened to this program each and every day. And I'm telling you, to God be the glory. This goes out to everybody. It is 817 right here in the CFT town, Tuscaloosa. And I'm going to go down to the old school class. You know, I got to get one or two in every now and then, you know. But to God be the glory. He leads me and guides me to the music that's been played here at your number one gospel radio station. Like I always say, we never know what a person is going through in life. And when they listen to this program, I'm not bragging, but it's just facts. You know, it lifted their spirit because God put it on our heart to do that. We are his chosen vessels to do whatever we have to do to satisfy his people all over God's land and country. It's not only just in preaching the word, because preaching the word is in songs also, because you get so much out of

0: 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It is 8:18 right here in the city of T-Town, Tuscaloosa.
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0: tell you, one of the old school classes of the Pilgrim Jubilees, I remember way back when the Tuscaloosa Silvertone used to sing that song there, you know, with the late brother Johnny Ash and all the rest of the guys who was singing with the Tuscaloosa Silvertones. And the time now, it is 8:22 right here in the 17th town, Tuscaloosa, and we shall continue with more great gospel music. 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
1: We don't sing songs like this anymore in church. But I remember coming up as a little boy, the deacon would pray and read a scripture. And they would sing songs, something like this.

0: Oh, thank you. That's Pastor Alfonso Bourne. He's a wonder in my soul. And speaking about Pastor Alfonso Bourne, he one of them young, way back country preacher was raised up in West Point, Mississippi, but he got a church in Birmingham called the New Greater Heights Missionary Baptist Church in Birmingham, Alabama. And you're talking about the preaching the word of God. If you go on his Facebook page, he'll let you know where he's at. And, you know, just go hear him and sing an amte. And it sound like, you know, I know, because we have, you know, heard him sing and preach the word of God, one of them down-home country preachers from West Point, Mississippi. And the program goes out to Deacon McMullen to send it out to him and to his family. And we shall continue with more great gospel music. 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But first, we got to take care of some sponsors, and we shall return after this.
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2: Here's your Tuscaloosa and West Alabama forecast. The rest of your Saturday, we'll see a chance for a few widely scattered showers and storms. Otherwise, mostly sunny. Afternoon high back up in the mid-90s. Most hours dry. Tonight, a few clouds, a low of 73. And then on Sunday, maybe a pop-up storm or two. Sunshine otherwise, a high back in the mid-90s. We get into Monday, we'll see the chance of maybe an isolated storm. Otherwise, generally sunny weather. Highs in the mid-90s. Sunshine and hot Tuesday, low 74, a high of 97. This is meteorologist Mark Thibodeau from the Weather Channel for Town Square Media, Tuscaloosa.
3: It's 76 degrees in Tuscaloosa.
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0: that's the late Chief Willie Banks and the messages from way back old school classic. Lord, I'm on the battlefield working for my Lord. 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It is 848 right here in the CFT town, Tuscaloosa. 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

0: said, I knew you out there sure got God's word. One of them old school class of the blessed by four. To my God be the glory. That song goes out to the young man. I don't know if he's young, but he sounds like a young, goes out to him. But, you know, and also to my oldest God sister, she wanted to send it out to everybody because she said we all need his word. It is 9 a.m. right here in the city of T-Town, Tuscaloosa. And the temperature is on the outside is, well, 7 to 8 degrees on the outside. High today will be in the mid-90s. So if you're driving, please drive carefully because we care about your safety. And it's coming from Town Square Media. And we are located 142 Scotland Boulevard East, right here in the city of T-Town, Tuscaloosa. And I'm telling you, we'll be having some hot day, but to God be the glory. We can't complain, but God gave us five senses to do what we need to do and stay hydrated and drink plenty of water and stay in the cool and see about our senior citizens and make sure they are all right. And see, that's how God's work. You know, sometimes God tests our faith just to see how much you care about others in a time of need. Think about it. And to God be the glory. He didn't put that on your heart, just be putting it. He tests our faith. And just to see how far you would go by helping others. It is 9:01 right here in the city town, 9:02. And we're going to continue with more great gospel music. I'm telling you, coming at 9:30 will be the living testimony with Elder Sandra Brown. People is coming up at 9:30. And for the time being, we shall continue with more great gospel music right here on your number one gospel radio station, Praise 93.3 FM and 790 WTSK, The Truth.
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I'm telling you, those are Browns boys, I'm telling you, God has been good to all of us. Not only just me, I mean to everybody. It is 9:07 right here in the safety town, Tuscaloosa. And I send that song out to my godmother, and it's Mother Emma Anderson, and also to Sister Melanie Bell. It is 9:07 right here in the safety town, Tuscaloosa. And don't forget, come on, at 9:30, we'll be Elder Sandra Brown, People for the Living Testimony. And at 10:15 will be Elder Barbara J. Hicks for the Midnight Cry. And we shall continue with more great gospel music. 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

0: that's the late legendary, their brother Huey of the Jackson Southerners, one of my old school classic. Lord, you brought me from a mighty long ways. I would like to send that song out to my co-holler and this brother Jay, who y'all hear Monday through Friday at 5 a.m. I'm going to send that song out to brother Jay because, you know, those months he was out sick. And look at God now, because he brought him from a mighty long ways. He threw through the storm and God brought him through the rain. And by his side, his other half, Elder Barbara J. Hicks, right there by his side. But I thank God for Brother Jay, because the Lord had brought him from a mighty, mighty long ways. And sometimes when I think about it, those months I was here working in his place, it just brought tears to my eyes, because I remember back in the 90s when I had a stroke back in 1992, but I thank God he brought me from a mighty long way, and I said, look at God now. And then, here come Brother Jay, but look at God now, doing much stronger in his work for God than he ever have done before. Brother Jay, I know he's listening, because I just want to take time and tell you thank you, and I thank God for bringing you through the storm, hallelujah, and through the rain. And I thank God for your better half of being there by your side. And that's Elder Barbara J. Hicks. And also the program goes out to Sister Thelma Church. You want to send it out to everybody and to Brother MC. And the time now, it is 9:13 right here in the city of T-Town, Tuscaloosa. And we shall continue with more great gospel music. Praise 93.3 FM and 790 WTSK.
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0: And it must have been Jesus. Nobody but him, and Doc McKenzie, and the Gospel Highlights. And that song goes out to my Uncle James, I'm telling you, and he listened to us 24/7. And you cannot take that radio from him or turn it on. He would get hit a little stick and knock you in the head with it. And to Uncle James, you know, I just love you. I just love you. I just love you. And the program, this goes out to Deacon Down Home Dairy Press. It is 9:23 right here in the city town, Tuscaloosa. And we shall return after this.
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0: 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Hey, hey, hey.
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2: Here's your Tuscaloosa and West Alabama forecast. The rest of your Saturday, we'll see a chance for a few widely scattered showers and storms. Otherwise, mostly sunny. Afternoon high back up in the mid-90s. Most hours dry. Tonight, a few clouds, a low of 73. And then on Sunday, maybe a pop-up storm or two. Sunshine otherwise, a high back in the mid-90s. We get into Monday, we'll see the chance of maybe an isolated storm. Otherwise, generally sunny weather. Highs in the mid-90s. Sunshine and hot Tuesday, low 74, a high of 97. This is meteorologist Mark Thibodeau from the Weather Channel for Town Square Media, Tuscaloosa.
3: It's 80 degrees in Tuscaloosa.
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6: Welcome to Living Testimony. Good morning, our dear brothers, dear sisters, and dear young people. Let us pray. Dear Heavenly Father, we thank you for loving us as we surrender to do your will. May we do your will in our homes, schools, churches, and communities each day. May we always put you first by seeking you before we make decisions in our lives. In Jesus' name we pray, amen and amen. Living Testimony Program is in the memory of the well-known and well-loved the late Dolly Parton. The late Dolly Parton would often say, I never do anything without asking God first. We will always remember the late Dolly's movies, music, and the impact of giving out books to children all over the world. As a matter of fact, she gave out books to 67 counties in Alabama. Our heartfelt condolences to the late Mrs. Parton's personal family, the United States of America, and the world. Living Testimony Program is in the memory of the late Shanquez Nicole Ball, who transitioned on August 21st. The funeral will be held Monday, August the 31st at Van Hoos and Steele Funeral and Cremation at 11 o'clock a.m. The late Shanquez is the daughter of LaTonya Bobo, realtor from Tuscaloosa, Alabama. More information will follow next week. Please keep our family in prayer. Living Testimony Program is in the memory of the late Eva Walters, a student at Alabama State University majoring in the Health Information Management. Our sympathy to the late Eva's personal family, Fort Lauderdale, Florida family, Alabama State University's Board of Trustees, President, faculty, staff, and student body families, and also Alabama State University alumni. May our God comfort and strengthen us during this time. May our God comfort all grieving families and friends this morning as we remember that absent from the body is to be present with the Lord. Congratulations to Lisa Knowles Smith and the Brown Singers for capturing hearts at the Stellar Awards with awesome winning awards. Tuscaloosa, Alabama is very proud of you. The scripture for this morning comes from 1 John, the 2nd chapter and the 17th verse. And the world is passing away along with its desires, but whoever does the will of God abides forever. The topic for today, we must do the will of our Father in heaven. What does it mean for us to do the will of our Father in heaven? We cannot do the will of our friends, our families, but everything must align with the will of our Father. We must have faith and trust God is guiding our will by asking God and accepting His will for our lives. We must always accept our Father's Son, Jesus, because we cannot get to the Father except through Jesus. We must not only believe, but we must do the will of our Father. If we are doing our Father's will, we will show kindness, love, righteousness as we communicate with people. Let us look at the word will. W, wait on your answer from Jesus. I, intercede for others to know the will of our Father. L, love everyone, including the sinner, although we hate the sin. And the L, lean and depend only on Jesus by doing His will. Just like we teach our children to do our will, we must also teach our children to do the will of our Father. Who did the will of our Father in heaven? Jesus was the perfect example of doing the will of our Father. Jesus was the one who was constantly teaching according to the Gospel of Matthew. Anyone who hears, believes, and obeys God's word is the one who does the will of the Father in heaven. Jesus called these people His true family, His brother, sister, and mother. Jesus taught us to turn away from wrong actions and live out love for God and others. Jesus showing us not only to believe, but to try to get others to surrender to the will of our Father. In doing the will of our Father, we must repent when we sin. Hallelujah. Jesus demonstrated complete obedience to our Father at all times. Matthew, the 7th chapter and the 21st verse says, Jesus states, we must trust in God and obey God's commands. Our faith must make us obey Jesus at all times. Not everyone who calls out to me, Lord, Lord, will enter the kingdom of heaven. Only those who actually do the will of our Father in heaven will enter in with Jesus. Not my will, dear God, but your will. I will trust and obey. Think of Abraham leaving his home and doing the will of God by going to a land Abraham had never known. Doing the will of our Father made Abraham become the father of generations. Abraham was led and guided by God in all circumstances. Moses obeyed God by doing God's will, leading the people of Israel out of slavery in Egypt. Mary accepted God's special plan to be the mother of Jesus with trust and obedience. Ruth left her home to follow her mother-in-law, Naomi. This led Ruth and Naomi to be prosperous and victorious in life. Deborah trusted God and led Israel to victory by trusting God's word. If we read the Bible, we find that the most famous men and women sometimes made it out of the will of God. God brought them back to doing the will of God and not their will. Think of Jonah going on a ship. Jonah knew he was out of the will of God when Jonah told the sailors to throw him overboard because he was supposed to go to Nineveh like God had told him to do. Landing in the fish, we can only imagine Jonah repenting to our Father, tied up, tangled up, could not get his way out. But God finally spewed Jonah out of the mouth of the big fish. Jonah could not run fast enough to Nineveh to do the will of our Father by saving the Ninevites. And we know the Ninevites had to fast and put on ashes and to be able to repent to our Lord. David did get out of the will of our Father committing adultery, but David, a man after God's heart, could not wait to repent to get back to the will of our Father. This is why Psalm 51 is very powerful today. Although sin had prevailed in David's life, David knew how to get back into the will of our Father. Create in me, O Lord, a clean heart. Renew the right spirit within me. David, back into the will of our Father. Man will still judge when we get out of the will of God. But our dear Father in heaven forgives. Hallelujah. Although the disciples did not want the little children to come to Jesus, Jesus had to get the disciples back into the will of our Father. Jesus did not turn children away, but prayed for the children also. When the men brought the adulterous woman before Jesus, it was not Jesus' will for the lady to be stoned, saying, if you are without sin, throw the first stone. All turned and walked away. Getting the woman back in the will of our Father, Jesus tells the woman, go and sin no more. Hallelujah. We must all stay in the will of our Father, asking for forgiveness when we sin. Yes, we have all sinned and come short of the glory of God. But when we ask our Father for forgiveness for sin because of Jesus' blood shed on Calvary, Jesus puts in the sea of forgiveness. Jesus has the Last Supper with the disciples, bread and wine, telling the disciples, one of you will betray me because you are getting out of the will of our Father. Simon Peter, the disciples leaning next to Jesus, asked, Lord, who is it? Jesus replied, it was the one to whom he would give a piece of dipped bread. We know Jesus gave the dipped bread to Judas, who had definitely left the will of God by betraying Jesus just for some coins. Jesus going to the Garden of Gethsemane, asking for the bitter cup of the cross to be taken away. The answer was no. Jesus saying to our Father, not my will, but your will be done. Jesus going to the cross tried to persuade two thieves to get in the will of our Father by believing in him. Only one thief decided to do the will of our Father by believing. Because of the belief, the thief would join Jesus in paradise that day. Jesus, doing the will of our Father, suffered from mankind's sin, staying on earth 40 days to continue to turn men into and hope they would turn to the will of our Father. Every stripe was for us. The blood was for us. In order for us to believe and live in the will of our Father, Jesus knew Peter would get out of his will by denying him three times. Of course, Peter denied it. I will not do that, Lord. Sure enough, the rooster crowed three times. That was betrayal from Peter. But Jesus was forgiving because after Jesus' death, Jesus sent for the disciples and Peter. We know how Peter took Jesus. He knew he had to ask for forgiveness. We know how Peter took over the leadership in the church in Acts, and Peter no longer strayed from the will of God. Hallelujah. The Holy Ghost came upon believers in the upper room because they were all in the will of God. Here we are today. Are we completely in the will of our Father, or are we doing what men say we must do? As time draws near, let us get into the will of our Father. Do not allow anyone to influence us to get out of the will of our Father by not forgiving or loving people. God, I thank you for this message this morning. And thank you, Lord, for healing me. May the sick be healed by the blood and stripes of Jesus. May the grieving be comforted by Jesus, by doing his will. And may the oppressed and depressed find peace and joy by doing the will of our God. Come and join the Greater Bethel Spiritual Church this Sunday at 11 o'clock a.m. as Sister Cheryl Burrell Smith and the Youth Department bring words of wisdom from the Lord. Sunday school starts at 10 a.m. Bishop Mayrose James is our pastor. Pastor Bernadine Chaslin invites us to join in the Clarion Call, 30 days of fasting and prayer starting September 1st. We will be interceding on behalf of Alabama government, families, businesses, education, and God's kingdom. Monday through Friday prayer, 7 o'clock to 7:30 a.m. Then at night, 7 o'clock to 7:30 p.m. The telephone number to call is 727-731-7065. 727-731-7065. Join the National Day of the Prayer Task Force, praying twice per day. Town Square Media announces to get a preview of the free $1 million band this Saturday night, August the 29th at 7 p.m. Dr. Ken Ozello is the band director. You may also listen on 95.3. Have a great season, the $1 million band at the University of Alabama. A special shout out this morning, Bishop Mary Rose James, Mother and Brother Burrell, Mother Joella Spencer, Minister Priscilla Bailey, Elder Pat Richardson, Dr. Louise Crawford, Sister Jackie Sanders, Auntie Laura Rose Cameron, Cato, my former producer, his mother Laverne, and Sister Sherry, Minister Sharon McClendon, and to all listeners and supporters of Living Testimony. I sincerely thank God for you. 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Remember, we must stay in the will of God every day so we will be ready when Jesus comes. It is our time to do the will of our Father. 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

0: to you and everybody. From me to you, you gotta hold on. You got to hold on and don't let go. And the time now, it is 10:08 right here in the CLT Town, Tuscaloosa. 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And coming up at 10:15 will be the Midnight Cry with Elder Barbara J. Hicks. And we shall continue with more great gospel music. 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

0: God. And the time now is 10:12 right here in the city of T-Town, Tuscaloosa. And once again, you're listening. Come down to the hour. I'm telling you, a praise 93.3 FM and 790 WTSK. The truth. And don't forget, coming up in a few minutes will be the Midnight Cry with Elder Barbara J. Hicks.
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0: And now it's time now for the Midnight Cry with Elder Barbara J. Hicks. Good morning to you, Elder Hicks.
1: Good morning, Minister Harris. It's a blessing to hear you again. Amen, amen. God bless. A midnight cry, a cry that is soon to come. The truth stated in this broadcast does not necessarily reflect those of any specific church denomination, but those of the Word of God. Let us pray. Heavenly Father, I give you all the praise, honor, and glory. And I stand here today to give what you have given to me. As I humble myself in your presence and I decrease and your Holy Spirit increases and speaks to your people, I give you honor and praise in the precious name of your Son, Jesus Christ. Amen, amen, and amen. Good morning, Mr. and Mrs. Tuscaloosa and children too. Grace and peace be unto you. I come to you this day in the name and authority of my Lord and Savior, Jesus Christ, as commissioned to proclaim the good news to each of you within the sound of my voice of what shall be fulfilled at the midnight cry, as Jesus promised us in John 14, verses 1 through 3, for the believer, the Christian, the saint, the body of Christ, his bride. We are going home to be with Father, Jesus, and Father Abba. Thank you, Lord. Hallelujah. Thank you, Lord. Brothers and sisters, what would you say about a person who has made 100 promises to you and kept 99 of them? Well, you probably would think that he was honest enough to fulfill the last promise as well, wouldn't you? I know I would. Well, saints, Jesus Christ has fulfilled every promise he ever made except one. He has not yet returned. Will he? Will he return, saints? Will he? Thank you, Lord. Thank you, Lord. In both the Old and the New Testament, there are references to the return of our Lord. Yes. And we can prove that. Ezekiel tells us of a Jerusalem which is to be restored, a temple which is to be rebuilt, and a land which is to be reclaimed and blessed with prosperity, all at that Lord's return. Zephaniah gives us the new song that he would teach to Israel and describes the overthrow of the false Christ. In the New Testament, Matthew likens Christ to be a bridegroom coming to receive his bride. Mark sees him as a household going on a long journey and entrusting certain tasks to be serviced until he returns. Now to Luke, Jesus is a nobleman going to a far country to transact business and leaving his possessions with his servants, that they may trade with them until he comes. John quotes Christ as saying, I, to prepare a place for you, I will come again to receive you until myself. The entire book of Revelation tells of a glorious return of Christ, and we can say with the Apostle John, who wrote that book, amen, even so, come, come, Lord Jesus. Brothers and sisters, Christians have a

corner on hope. Why? Because the basis of all hope is knowing who God is. There is no hope without a God who controls the universe and promises to bring us to heaven. Hope describes and designates future and things that is what we hope in. Time, our period on the earth, can be seen various ways, but only one way offers hope. Saints, God began time, and he has a specific purpose for each person within this divine plan, and he will bring it to an end when he returns, as he promised. Brothers and sisters, hope is not in most of the things we find ourselves hoping in. It cannot find in possessions, cannot be found in our own strength or supposed immortality. It cannot be found in people's love, nor can it be found the past, neither can it be found in human achievement, in who we are or what we have done, or in this life itself. So, Elder Hicks, where is hope? Brothers and sisters, our hope lies in the Christian growth here on earth. It lies in the fact that we are doing what God wants for us, brothers and sisters, what God wants for us. Yes, Lord. And that is what he's looking for and going to do in our particular place in time. Saints, as born-again Christians, we hope in the new heaven and the new earth God has promised for us. Now, you can back that up in Hebrews 13:14. For here we do not have an enduring city. No, we don't. But we are looking for that city, the city that is to come. Oh, saints, we should not be attached to this world because all that we are and have here is temporary. We are. Only our relationship with Jesus and our service in him will last. That's all it is. That's the only relationship. We are not to store up our treasures here, but we are to store them in heaven. Back it up in Matthew 6:19-21. Saints, our life is a process of becoming more and more like Christ. Yes. This process will not be complete until we see him face to face. But knowing that it is our ultimate great, goal should motivate us to purify ourselves. To purify means to keep morally straight, free from the corruption of sin. Yes. Now, know this thing. God does purify us also. But there is an action, brothers and sisters, that we must take to remain morally fit. Now back that up in Timothy 5:22 and James 4:8 and 1 Peter 1:22. Oh, saints, our hope is our blessed hope. Titus 2:13. As we continue looking for the blessed hope and glorious appearing of our great God and Savior Jesus Christ, brothers and sisters, let it be known that the power to live the Christian life comes from Jesus Christ, because Christ died and rescued us from sin. We are free, man, mom, sins control, free from sin's control. He gives us the power and understanding through his Holy Spirit to live according to God's will and to do good. Then we will look forward to his wonderful return with belief and eager expectation, anticipation, and hope. Yes, Lord. Yes, Lord. Saints, we hope in the fact that this world is not all there is for. Revelation 21:22-23 says, tells us that John says the holy city, New Jerusalem, coming down from God out of heaven, prepared as a bride adorned for her husband. And John said, I heard a great voice
and out of heaven said, behold, the tabernacle of God is with men, and he will dwell with them, and they shall be his people, and God himself shall be with them and be their God. Hallelujah. Hallelujah. Yes, Lord. Brothers and sisters, the great thing about our hope, the born-again Christian's hope, is that it is based on fact. It will happen because our hope is based on God, not on us. But God is not a man that he should lie, neither the Son of Man that he should repent. Hath he said, and shall he not do it? Or have he spoken, and shall be not, and he not make it good? Trust him, brothers and sisters, and sinners also, for Jesus is on his way back, as he promised us, for a church without a spot or wrinkle. Are you ready to go home with our Lord? Saints, in today's modern day church, many people spend all their energy making pleasure all the time. Jesus said, however, that the world of pleasure centered on positions, or power is ultimately worthless. Whatever we have on earth is only temporary. It cannot be changed. For our soul, if we work hard at getting what we want, we might eventually, and I want to say it real good, eventually have a pleasurable life. But in the end, we will find it hollow and empty. Are we willing to make the pursuit, the quest of God, more important than the selfish pursuit of pleasure? Saints, it would behoove us to follow Jesus, and then we will know that it means to live abundantly, plentifully, richly, now, and to have eternal life as well. Saints, well, again, is that time that I must close. But if God delays his son, Jesus Christ, one more week, I look forward to being with you again. Listen, everyone, and know the rapture will come like a thief in the night, quickly and unexpectedly. Choose today. Choose your eternal home, heaven or hell. The choice is yours. When we read what Jesus said, then what Paul experienced, yes, we have to wonder, when did God change the rules? Brothers and sisters, I know God has not changed. Men change the rules, but it doesn't matter. In the universe, yes, in the universe, God's words are the only principle that counts. Men have crafted a religion that says what men want to say. Man's religion offers people what they want to hear and what they want for the right price, for the right amount of filthy lucre. That is right. The right amount of money. That's all they're looking for. And it doesn't matter what changing a person's life. It doesn't cost them anything. And man's religion makes them comfortable with God. Listen, saints, man's religion is a false religion. For there was only one price paid for our sin, and Jesus paid it all with his blood and life on Calvary. Jesus paid the price in full, not that about full, not partially, but in full. Saints, listen, sinners all, so don't miss the greatest gift we could ever receive, eternal life with Jesus Christ. But not to believe Jesus Christ is the Son of the true and living God, but surely provide and lock you at home in hell. Eternal damnation. The decision we make to die to the self and follow Jesus today will affect the rest of our life. Rest of the life for today. This day, saints, that the Lord has made, it is the first day of the rest of our life. Are you rapture ready?
How is your relationship?

0: for Jesus. If your choice is to accept Jesus Christ as our Lord and Savior today, just ask him for what he has already provided, mercy and grace, and he will accept you with open arms. Talk to him in your heart, in our heart. That's all we need to do. Give Jesus your life and your heart, and he will give you an eternal home with him, or him and Father Abba, our Father, Saint Father. And some may say Father Abba. He's here. Thanks as always. As always, my prayer for each of us is, may the Lord bless you. May the Lord keep you and make his face shine upon you and you, and continue to be gracious unto you and give you peace. Let the church say amen. Yes, Lord, let the church say amen. God bless.
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2: 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And don't forget to join Elder Barbara J. Hicks all next week, Monday through Friday, for praying time and not playing time at 6:30 a.m. with Brother J. It is 10:31 right here in the city of T-Town, Tuscaloosa.
3: Nehemiah 8 and 6, and Ezra blessed the Lord, the great God, and all the people answered, amen, amen. Lifting up their hands, they bowed their heads and worshiped the Lord with their faces to the ground. When we receive a word from the Lord, our answer should be amen. Let the church say amen.

0: this. Let the church say amen. It is 10:39 right here in the Selchy Town, Tuscaloosa. And coming up at 10:45 will be Elder Effie Brooks for the Word of Covenant coming your way at 10:45. You know, it's just about that time until time on tomorrow morning for your Sunday morning, Sunday down south at 5 a.m. tomorrow. I just want everyone to be safe, be blessed. Whatever you do, always put God first. And I'm going to put this reminder for everybody on tomorrow at the Whitman Mary Missionary Baptist Church. It's located 2701 20th Street. That's right here in the city of T-Town, Tuscaloosa. This is where Reverend Ricky J. McKinney is the host pastor. And they will be celebrating annual Friends and Family Day celebration. And it said invite members, former members, and friends and family, and the whole entire community is welcome to come for this Friends and Family Day on tomorrow morning during the 11 o'clock service. And also, don't forget to mark on your calendar for September the 4th. At 10 a.m. until they're going to be giving away free food at the St. Paul Missionary Baptist Church. It's located 3501 Stillman Boulevard right here in the city of T-Town, Tuscaloosa. And this is where my pastor, Reverend Dr. Lana Weaver, is the host pastor. That's next Friday, September the 4th, start at 10. It's a first come and first serve. I know you want to get that early for food giveaway. It is 10:40 right here in the city of T-Town, Tuscaloosa, to let you know, to encourage you all day today, to let you know the church is going to make it. And you can read Psalms 121, the whole entire scripture, all day, because you know the Lord, and I'm telling you, look up to the hill, we're coming our help. Our help comes from the Lord. Good day to everybody.
1: Jesus said one day, Peter, who do you say I am? Peter said, I said that you're the

Welcome to Words of the Covenant from Effie. We are now in the process of studying a series of lessons about the various times in which Jesus talked about repentance. In our last lesson, we looked at the 16th chapter of Luke, in which Jesus told the parable about the rich man and the poor beggar named Lazarus. In the parable, Jesus pointed out the consequences that a person will suffer if the person refuses to repent of their sins. The rich man did not repent, ended up in hell, while the poor beggar died and was taken to the bosom of Abraham. Jesus talked about how the rich man was tormented in the flames of hell, and he asked Abraham to send Lazarus to dip his finger in water to cool his tongue because he was so miserable in the flames of hell. Abraham explained that there was no way due to the fact that there was a gulf between them and you could not cross the gulf. Then the rich man asked Abraham if he would send Lazarus to his five brothers so that they would not end up in hell like he did. He said they would repent if somebody came from the dead. And then Abraham told him that they had Moses and the prophets, and if they wouldn't hear them, then they wouldn't hear one from the dead. Now Jesus gives further warning about the consequences of not repenting and the danger of going to hell in Mark, the 9th chapter, verses 43 through 48. That's Mark, the 9th chapter, verses 43 through 48. It reads, "And if thy hand offend thee, cut it off. It is better for thee to enter into life maimed than having two hands to go into hell, into the fire that never shall be quenched, where their worm dieth not, and the fire is not quenched. And if thy foot offend thee, cut it off. It is better for thee to enter halt into life than having two feet to be cast into hell, into the fire that never shall be quenched, where the worm dieth not, and the fire is not quenched. And if thine eye offend thee, pluck it out. It is better for thee to enter into the kingdom of God with one eye than having two eyes to be cast into hell, where the worm dieth not, and the fire is not quenched." So Jesus is pointing out that hell is a terrible place, that the flames of fire will continue to burn and never be put out, and that there will be worms that won't die. Now, worms have a tendency to gather and eat on things that are decayed. And now just think, in this situation, worms may be eating on the bodies of people, and they try to kill them and they won't even die. Hell is a terrible place to go. So Jesus is warning us not to end up in hell. Again, we see Jesus warning about the consequences of not repenting and going to hell in Luke, the 13th chapter, verses 1 through 5. Well, he warns about perishing in Luke, the 13th chapter, verses 1 through 5. And he is trying to get us to see the importance of repenting, turning away from our sins, and receiving him. He's trying to show the need to change, to turn around,

13th chapter, beginning with verse 1. There were present at that season some that told him of the Galileans, whose blood Pilate had mingled with their sacrifices. And Jesus answering said unto them, Suppose ye that these Galileans were sinners above all the Galileans, because they suffered such things? I tell you, nay, but except ye repent, ye shall all likewise perish. That Jesus is saying, you know, this thing has, terrible thing has happened to these Galileans, that Pilate has taken their blood and mingled it with the sacrifices. What a terrible thing that has happened to these men. But yet Jesus is warning them, using this as an example, saying the same kind of thing might happen to you if you don't repent, that you're going to perish if you don't repent. Then he continues in verse 4, Are those 18 upon whom the tower in Siloam fell and slew them, think ye that they were sinners above all men that dwell in Jerusalem? I tell ye, nay, but except ye repent, ye shall all likewise perish. Now Jesus does not want us to end up losing our lives eternally in hell. Then he continues in that same chapter, and he warns us that, he lets us know that we're supposed to be able to produce fruits of righteousness, the fruit of the Spirit, and we're supposed to walk in the ways of righteousness, follow in his footsteps in the ways of righteousness. And he warns us of the consequences of not repenting further. Beginning at verse 6, he tells this parable. He spake also this parable. A certain man had a fig tree planted in his vineyard, and he came and sought fruit thereon, and found none. Then said he unto the dresser of his vineyard, Behold, these 3 years I have come seeking fruit on this fig tree, and find none. Cut it down. Why cumber it the ground? And he answering said unto him, Lord, let it alone this year also, till I shall dig around it and dungeon. And if it bear fruit, well. And if not, then after that thou shalt cut it down. Now the tree represents man. Jesus is letting us know that if we do not bear the fruits of righteousness, the fruit of the Spirit that God has commanded us to bear, then we are in danger of being cut down. And as a tree falleth, so is it. If we die in our sins, then we are going to end up where the sinners go. If we as Christians are backsliders and we refuse to repent and continue in that sin and turn our backs on Jesus and refuse to come back to him and renounce the works of evil, if we refuse to come to repent, then we will end up a tree that is cut down. It is danger in continuing in the ways of sin, because it will lead to death. The wages of sin is death, but the gift of God is eternal life through Christ Jesus. He is our only hope of salvation. There is no other name under heaven by which we can be saved. So we need to repent and come back to Jesus and get our lives in order. Jesus also warns about the danger of mistreating the brethren, his little ones as he calls them. There is great danger in that. He warns about that in the 17th chapter of Luke,

0: beginning with verse 1. That's the 17th chapter of Luke, beginning with verse 1. Then said he unto the disciples, it is impossible but that offenses will come, but woe unto him through whom they come. It were better for him that a millstone were hanged about his neck and he cast into the sea than that he should offend one of these little ones. So some of us need to repent of the way that we are treating each other. The commandment is, do unto others as you would have them to do unto you. In verse 3, he continues, take heed to yourselves. If thy brother trespass against thee, rebuke him. And if he repent, forgive him. And if he trespasses against thee seven times in a day, and seven times in a day turn again to thee, saying, I repent, thou shalt forgive him. So Jesus is warning us of the danger of offending a brethren. And then also that he's warning us that we need to forgive our brethren if they come and ask for forgiveness. If they come and confess their wrong and repent of it, then no matter how many times they trespass against us, we as believers are supposed to forgive one another. So there is great danger in unforgiveness, because Jesus explains, if we don't forgive one another, then neither will our Father forgive us. And we all know that every one of us are in need of forgiveness for our sins. So we should first get things right with the brethren. And if we have offended one, we should apologize and ask for forgiveness. And then we should ask God the Father for forgiveness and apply the blood of Jesus to that situation. And the holy, righteous blood of Jesus will cleanse us when we confess our sins. But if we refuse to acknowledge our sins and to confess them, then they're still there on the records, and we've got to give an account for them. All of us, as I said earlier, have fallen short of the glory of God, and we all need to repent of one thing or another. But we give thanks to Jesus, our Savior, that he has died in our place on Calvary's cross and shed his holy, righteous blood to cleanse us. And all who confess their sins and come to him and ask him to forgive them and cleanse him, then the holy blood will take it away and it will be cast into the sea of forgetfulness. God is faithful, and there is no condemnation to those who are in Christ Jesus. But to be in Christ Jesus, we got to walk in the way. We got to not just talk the talk, but we got to walk the walk. Our actions will speak louder than our words. God is faithful and just to forgive our sins and cleanse us from all unrighteousness if we would but repent. God has provided a way of escape from damnation through his Son Jesus. This is Effie Brooks reminding you to tune in for a continuation of the series.
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0: Church.
1: Message today comes from three locations today. From the book of Isaiah, chapter 40, verses 28 through 31. Matthew's Gospel, chapter 1, verse 17. And the book of Hebrews, chapter 12, verses 1 and 2. Allow me to read these verses to you from the King James Version. Begin with Isaiah, chapter 40, verses 28 through 31. And it reads, "Hast thou not known, hast thou not heard, that the everlasting God, the Lord, the creator of the ends of the earth, fainteth not, neither is weary? There is no searching of his understanding. He giveth power to the faint and to them that have no might. He increases strength. Even the youth shall faint and be weary, and the young men shall utterly fall. But they that wait upon the Lord shall renew their strength. They shall mount up with wings as eagles. They shall run and not be weary, and they shall walk and not faint." From Matthew chapter 1, verse 17. "So all the generation from Abraham to David are 14 generations, and from David until the carried away into Babylon are 14 generations, and from the carried away into Babylon to Christ are 14 generations." From Hebrews chapter 12, verses 1 and 2. "Wherefore, seeing we also are compassed about with so great a cloud of witnesses, let us lay aside every weight and the sin which does so easily beset us, and let us run with patience the race that is set before us, looking unto Jesus, the author and finisher of our faith, who for the joy that was set before him endured the cross, despising the shame, and is set down at the right hand of the throne of God." From these passages of scripture, my topic for today is, it takes time. It takes time. It takes time. And my focus is upon spiritual patience. Life takes time. No matter how much we want to hurry on, it takes time. It's sort of interesting how God did it, that we can't jump from year to year when we want to, but we had to go moment by moment, day by day, week by week. In order for us to reach high pinnacles, life takes time. Success takes time. No matter how much you want to be successful, unless you're born with a silver spoon in your mouth, it takes time to be successful. Growth, spiritual growth, takes time. You're not grown overnight when it comes to the understanding of God. Prayer takes time. If we want to have a relationship with God, it's more than just bowing down our knees and jumping up. It takes time. Not only do we speak to God, but God speaks to us. Serving takes time. It's not that you're something that you just run by and do on a whim, but serving. And we sang a song in the church many times, serving the Lord will pay off after a while. And it's all about time. Love takes time. We find ourselves falling in love only to find that we only fall into emotions and not fall into love. But love takes time. The more you know someone, the more you get a chance to love them. That's why when it comes to loving God, we are introduced to him through the preaching and through hearing people tell us about him. But loving God doesn't take place until you spend time with God. You spend time with him to learn who he is, to know who he is, to know how to walk before him and how to live for him. And the more you do this, then love becomes a reality. All the things, all the categories I talked about has to do with taking time. We're in a microwave type society whereas we want everything done quickly, in a hurry. But the things of God is always about being given time and for it to be coming to maturity. In the book of Jeremiah chapter 18, we find where God tells Jeremiah, because he's trying

0: perfect.
1: Yeah.
0: And so the potter, instead of just discarding it, decided to work it all the way back down and start all over again. It takes time. It takes patience. It takes a willingness to be able to have these things take place. And so he's trying to get Jeremiah to understand that when it comes to God working in our lives, it's not something God just trying to do just to get it over with, but he's willing to work with us, and whatever is a flaw in our lives, he's willing to work it back down to bring us back to a better position or a more perfect relationship. It's about taking time, taking time. And when we don't take time to enjoy ourselves in life, because I heard someone else say today that we only go through life one time. And if you spend your whole life trying to get somewhere and never enjoying where you are and never in taking time to appreciate what you have, when you get there, you feel like you missed everything and everything. That's why sometimes people ask, if you had a choice of being able to fly from point A to point B or to drive from point A to point B, which one would you choose? Now, in our present time, most people said, I want to get on the plane so I get there in a hurry. And you might get there in a hurry, but when you get there, you have passed over many opportunities to see the beauty of the earth, to encounter people that you may not have seen before, to share a culture along the way. It is the journey that gives you more understanding of how valuable life is. When you take time to go day by day, moment by moment, situation by situation, it increases who you are. Many people wonder today, who am I? Because we're too busy trying to be who we are not and be where we shouldn't be. But if you take your time and be able to go step by step. I know I'm not the only one who felt this way, but I just couldn't wait to get to be 18, you know. It seemed like it took forever to get to be 18, you know, because when I believe that when I got to be 18, that I can be able to do what I want to do, go where I wanted to go, and everything would be okay. It took 100 years to get to 18. And then I look up and now I'm 73, so where the hell are years gone? I want my time back. We have to be mindful of our journey and be willing to take our time. And by doing this, we have to be careful that we won't compare ourselves to someone else. Because you see, my journey is my journey. And your journey is your journey. And as you go along, there'll be things that is pertinent to you that may not be necessary for me. But it helps us all as we travel on our journey to be what God will have us to be. So it takes time to be able to get what we do. In my passage today, I want to deal with, first of all, from Isaiah chapter 40, and dealing with our first point today, entitled Promise and Benefits in Waiting on God. Mm-hmm. Promise and Benefits in Waiting on God. Verse number 31 is often highlighted. For they that wait upon the Lord shall renew their strength. But before we get to that 31 verse, we need to understand why the waiting becomes such a valuable point. The writer is Isaiah the prophet. And Isaiah is dealing with several kings, Uzziah and Jotham and Ahaz and Hezekiah. You all heard about Hezekiah. You know, Hezekiah was a great king. And during his kingship, he was assaulted by the Assyrian. They threatened him to be able to destroy his nation and everything. And Isaiah, he called upon Isaiah to go before the Lord and to be able to help him to understand how to deal with his situation. And Isaiah took the request before God, and God was able to deal with the Assyrian. And that's a great point, that no matter what you're dealing with, God is able to deal with it greater than you can deal with it. Take your burdens to the Lord and leave them right there. And so when we found the Assyrians were trying to overtake God, sent an angel, and they destroyed them. And here we find Hezekiah going along here, but then Isaiah got a word from God. Isaiah said, God told Isaiah, why don't you go and tell Hezekiah that his days are numbered. and that

0: He needs to get his house in order because his time is up. When Hezekiah heard about this, he became weary because he looked at what he had done. Lord, look at what I've done. I've upheld your name. I've done all these great things. Look, Lord, why do I have to die now? And so as Hezekiah heard the word coming from God through Isaiah, he turned his face to the wall and he was crying. And as Isaiah left, before he could get a short pace away, God sent him another message. Said, go tell Hezekiah, I've heard his cry. And I extended his years by 15 more years. And so he came back and Hezekiah was given 15 years. Now, Hezekiah does something here that we should never do. The Babylonian heard about Hezekiah being sick. And the king of Babylon came and said to Hezekiah, we heard you've been sick and we want to wish you well. And he established a bond with them. But see, the Babylonians are really not his friends. And so, but he's trying to win friendship with folks, you know, that who are not his friends. No, trying to show them how much he's with them. And so he took the king and some of his entourage through all of his treasures, showed him all the money they had, showed him all the weapons they had, showed him everything that he shouldn't be showing some other folks that are not with him. And he was thinking that they were his friend. Then the word came to Hezekiah, said, the same folks you just showed all this stuff, they're going to come one day and take your people and put them in prison. So you be careful who you show your stuff to and how you reveal what you have to folks, because everyone who smiles in your face is not your friend. And some people just try and do things to take advantage of you. Where Hezekiah said, it's okay, because he thought he'd be dead before they come in and take his people. So it didn't bother him that much. But here, after this happened, the people of God became disoriented. Or they lost sight of who God is. If you don't hear God's voice on a regular basis, you'll soon forget how it sounds. If you're not available to God on a consistent basis, you'll find yourself leaning toward someone else. It's to the point now where we find here in this 39th chapter where people begin to wonder, who is God? And how can we know who God is? And God come and answer them and said, now, who is the one who holds the world in his hand? Who is the one that created all these things that you encounter? And he go on to try to explain to them that he's God. He's the one who's been bringing them all along the way and the ones who've been keeping them. And so therefore, he says unto them in this most famous part of this 40th chapter, he says, have you not known and have you not heard that the everlasting God, the Lord, the creator of the ends of the earth, he does not faint. Neither is he weary, neither they're searching of his understanding. That God don't have to ask anyone for instruction. He don't ask anyone how we're going to put things together. He knows all things already. He says he gives power to the faint, and to them that have no might, he increases their strength. Then he goes on saying that, but they that wait upon the Lord, is in waiting on God that things occur. Wait on God. What does that mean? Well, we take our petition before God. We pray. We say we pray. Lord, I lay my petition before you. I need you to be able to make this happen, or do this, or cause this to happen. And then we expect God to answer before we get up off our knees or before we finish speaking. And when God does not respond as we do, and still waiting on him, we try to work it out some other kind of way. And when we get in the way of what God, because God is not slack concerning his promises. God is always working things on our behalf. What we have to do is continue to trust him and believe him. It says, they that wait upon the Lord shall renew their strength. Yeah. Which means that in waiting, sometimes you'll get weary.
1: Yeah, right.
0: Sometimes you're going to feel like I just can't go on.
1: Right.
0: But the strength that you need will be renewed in your faith in God.
1: Yeah. Yeah.
0: He will renew your strength.
1: Yeah.
0: He will cause you to be able to rise up and run
1: yeah.
0: and not be weary and walk in thy pain.
1: Yeah.
0: So if we want God to be the Lord of our lives, his promises are true.
1: Yeah.
0: Wait on the Lord.
1: Yeah.
0: Be of good comfort. And he will cause all things to work together for your good. But they that wait upon the Lord shall renew their strength. They shall mount with wings as eagles. Run and not be weary. Walk and not faint. How many of you all believe that today? God promises. If God said it, it shall take place. Wait on God. Don't get in a hurry. Even when it doesn't seem like things are going the way you think they ought to go. Wait on God. When the doctor come and he done all he can do, wait on God. When your bills are high and your money's low, wait on God. When the issues come up in your home, you don't know where to turn, wait on God. When people come against you and cause things to be said against you that's not true, wait on God. For they that wait upon the Lord shall renew their strength. It's when you put your faith and trust in God that cause him to be able to work things out. And I want you to know that God knows how to work things out. He does not have to have a counselor tell him, what about over here and what about over there? He knows how to put all things together for his good. His promises are true. My second point today in dealing with our topic, that time, it takes time, is that time is not a rush spiritual process. Now, many people come to church and they think that just because they join the church, that that's all they need to do. But God wants to fix your life and shape your life and mold your life that you can be a usable vessel for him. Heaven and earth rejoice over one sinner that rejoices, or the sinner that repented. So when a person accepts Christ as their Savior, heaven rejoices. But that rejoicing shouldn't just stop just because you joined, you got born again. Now becomes an opportunity for you to be able to understand, what does it mean to be born again? What does God require of me? What is my responsibility as a newborn child of God? For whatever reason, so many people over the time have felt like just long my name is on the roll. Long as I'm in the church, that's okay. But God needs servants, men, women, boys, and girls who want to live a life that men and women can see God in him. It's not about church activities. It's about God being in your life. And see, when God become real for you, become real in you, when you fall in love with God, people don't have to ask you, beg you, prompt you, anything. You want to make yourself available to God. And when you come to do with God, you don't wait for 11 o'clock to come to church. You come early enough. Because you want to be caught up in the worship of God. See, worship doesn't begin when you get there. Worship began long before you get there. And when we make church a time, a place where we come to worship God, when we get up in the morning, get up with God on my mind, going to the house of God to make a difference. Time is not a rush process, spiritual process. Day by day, God work within us. Now, every one of us, when we came to the Lord, we brought a whole bunch of stuff with us. Whole bunch of stuff. Now, some of the stuff was so much it almost made us lean back because it was pulling us so much stuff. Now, in order for God to be able to work those things out, he got to work through all those things that we bring to get us to where God would have us to be. It takes time. During this process, it's going to be days when people are going to make you feel like you're not even worthy of God. That you make you feel like, you know, the pretending, you know that you ain't real and all this. All these things try to discourage you. These are things to try to get you off base. But God is constantly working, reminding you that you've been bought with a price. You no longer belong to yourself. And as he began to work with you, we find that God worked these things out. God's time plan of salvation, we find here in Matthew chapter 1, verse 17. We find here that God is working to bring salvation to the world. It says here in verse 17 that from Abraham to David, of 14 generations, and from David unto the carrying away into Babylon of 14 generations, and from the carrying away into Babylon unto Christ of 14 generations. So all you math people out there, add it up with me. 14 plus 14 plus 14 equals how much? 42 generations. Is a time process. No, God, with all power, could have caused everything to happen in one day. But he's about helping us to grow and understand that the spiritual process is an orderly one. 14 generations, he worked here in 14 generations and 14 generations, but at the appointed time, it was time for God to reveal his plan of salvation. So we find ourselves here understanding that time is what God is dealing with in our own lives. In order to put things in order, it takes time. We mess up so many things. So often we find ourselves doing things out of order. And every time things get out of order, you just can't put them right back in order because it takes time. People get hurt. People become discouraged. People feel like quitting. But in order to put things back in order, it must be done in a loving, in a caring way. So therefore, as members of the body of Christ, we must not be in a hurry to try to get everything done. Wait on the Lord. Be of good comfort. And he will cause things to work for our good. Now, and since the pandemic, we've had so many people who've given up on church. We have so many people who find other reasons not to assemble together on Sunday morning for church. Now we who come on a consistent basis, we can't get the big head or think we are more spiritual than others. No, it becomes an opportunity for us to be processed spiritually, that God continue to work in our lives, that he can use us to influence somebody else. You see, one of the many reasons why people don't come is that somewhere along the line, someone has caused them to be discouraged. Someone has caused them to feel like they have no role or no reason to show up. But we can go out through our own growth and development, let people know that God is at work. Now, God can't work through us if we don't make ourselves available to grow in the process. Sometimes we find ourselves, we who come to church on a regular basis, feeling though we have some great advantage. It's almost like the parable that Jesus gives about the man who had people working in his vineyard. And he needed more laborers to be in the vineyard. And he went out early in the morning and hired some people to work. And he told them, at the end of the day, I'm going to pay you a day's wages. And as he went out different increments of times, he invited others to come to work in the vineyards. At the end of the day, he called the person and said, pay them off, beginning with the last and going to the first. And those who had worked just 1 hour were given a full day's work. And those who had been working all day long, when they saw that the one who started last was given a full day's work, then they thought that they were going to get more because they had been working longer. And when they were only received the same amount, they became upset. You see, the work of God is not based upon what you do, but upon who it is that we're serving. If we're based upon our work, some people say, I've been working a long time, so I deserve more. But all of us have sinned and come short of the glory of God. And the only way we can have a right relationship with God is through the shed blood of Jesus Christ. And if we give God the praise that deserve, we'll be able to receive the benefit. One of the examples of this situation was Jesus hanging on the cross of Calvary. Beside him were two men. One berailed Jesus Christ and called, said, if you are the Christ, come down, save yourself and save us as well. Yes, but the other one said, don't you know this man has done no wrong? Yeah. He said to Jesus, when you come into your kingdom,

0: remember me. And Jesus says, today you shall be with me in paradise. Now the man that's on the cross that Jesus says this to did not go to any prayer meeting, did not attend any Bible study. I don't know how many church services he attended, but whatever reason, we find him at the moment of transformation, receiving Christ as his Lord and Savior, not able to do anything but hang there in that hot day under that great sun shining down upon them. But he heard the voice of Jesus say, today you shall be with me in paradise. Somebody will say, how can he receive the benefits? We've been working all our lives, and still hear God say, well done. It's not about what we do, but it's about who God is and what he's done for us. So time is not a rush spiritual process. If you want to be somebody, then yield yourself to God. If you want God to use your life, let God lead and guide you along the way. Step by step, moment by moment, day by day, let God lead you along the way. And then he'll put you in position that you'll be able to be a servant of the Lord. My third and final point today comes from the book of Hebrews. And I want to talk about running the race with patience. The 12th chapter here began by saying that we are surrounded with such a great cloud of witnesses. Who are the great witnesses that he talked about? Well, all you gotta do is flip back to one chapter, chapter 11, for it says, list a whole bunch of people who walk with God by faith. He says, through faith, we understand that the worlds were framed by the word of God. So the things which we do see were not made by things which do appear. He goes on to talk about Abel offering God a more excellent sacrifice. Talk about Enoch walking with God and was translated. Talk about Noah building an ark that God could use. Talk about Abraham becoming the father of many nations. Talk about Isaac and Jacob being sons and heirs of the promise of God. Talk about Jacob, who God used to deliver his people. Talk about many other people who God used to make a difference. Talk about Gideons and Barak and Samson and Samuel and David. These are the great cloud of witnesses that can testify that trusting God will make all the difference. Faith in God will make all the difference. Here in Tabernacle, every now and then you ought to look around and see the names of the people who may be on certain documents, certain positions around the church, and read the church history about the men and women who came before us, the great witness that they provide, how when they didn't have much, they put their faith in God. Just think about these men and women in the 11th chapter here, Hebrew. They didn't have the promise that the people of the Hebrew people have today with all the modern convenience. As a matter of fact, they went around from tent and all these things that God elevated them. When you think about tabernacle being, first of all, a storefront church, storefront church on 29th Avenue. And then some of the older members got together and started meeting in their houses. And then they built a tent. They couldn't see what you have right now, but they believed afar off that their faith in God would make a difference. They kept on giving their nickels and their dimes and their quarters and their dollar. They kept on giving, believing.
1: 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The following program is paid for by Elizabeth Baptist Church.
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1: Preaching time. Our preacher's here. This preacher, former president of the Southwest District State Convention of the Alabama State Missionary Baptist Convention, probate judge in Perry County, most eminent pastor of the Greater Faith Baptist Church of Thomasville. I've had a glorious time there, 2 years in revival, and how nice they have been. And he's, but topping above all his golden attributes in his portfolio, he's a preacher of the gospel. If you're not saved today, after you hear the gospel, come down and give your life to Jesus. He's going to preach. I give you now, Reverend Dr. Carlton Holt. Let us all stand. Just give us some more of that. Worthy. He is worthy. Just one more verse of that. He is worthy. Pastor will come.

0: him. I'm talking about him that woke you up early this morning. To your esteemed pastor, my friend and brother, Dr. Vernon Swift, and to Sister Josephine Swift and Sister Hope and all of God's children. If you got good sense, you'll tell the Lord thank you. Anybody know he's worthy? I want to thank Dr. Swift for the invite. I want to thank Dr. Swift for the invite, and thank you, Elizabeth, for having us today. There's a word from the Lord. And I want you to know, Elizabeth, your amen don't make me preach better, but this sure make me feel better. So I want to hear you say amen. If it's all right with the pastor, you'll stand for the reading of the word if the pastor give us permission. Luke chapter 6. All right. On this men's day, very honored to be here. Luke chapter 6. I want us to look at verses 6 through 11. Luke chapter 6, verses 6 through 11. This is what ye shall find. And it came to pass also on another Sabbath,
1: all right,
0: that he entered into the synagogue and taught. And there was a man whose right hand was withered. And the scribes and the Pharisees watched him whether he would heal on the Sabbath day, that they may find an accusation against him. But he knew their thoughts, and said to the man which had the withered hand, "Rise up and stand forth in the midst." And he arose and stood forth. Then said Jesus unto them, "I will ask you one thing. Is it lawful on the Sabbath days to do good or to do evil, to save or to destroy it?" And looking round about upon them all,

He said unto the man, stretch forth your hand. And he did so, and his hand was restored whole as the other. And they were filled with madness and communed one with another what they might do to Jesus. You may rest your seat in the presence of the Lord. Said there was a man in there with a withered hand. In other words, there was a man in there with a bad hand. Are y'all praying with me? And I want to talk for the next few minutes by aid of the Holy Spirit. I want to talk about how to play a bad hand. How to play a bad hand. All right. Dr. Swift, after reading this text, we do not know much about this man. We do not know much about him at all. We do not know how this man became disabled. We do not know how him being disabled affected his attitude. We do not know if he was an angry man. We don't know whether he was delusional. We don't know whether he was depressed. We don't know whether he was suffering because of the malady that had taken control of his hand. What are you saying, Pastor? I'm saying we do not know much about him. Even if you read it, the Bible is silent even about this man's family tree. We do not know if he was an active member of the synagogue. We don't know whether he was an ex-choir member. We don't know whether he was an ex-usher. We don't know whether he was an ex-deacon. We don't know. However, we do know one thing about this man. All right. And if you look at verse 6, you'll find out he was in the church. Yeah. Yeah. And whatever is wrong with you, you ought to be able to get some help at the church. What are you saying, Pastor? I'm saying he was in the right place at the right time. Do you agree with me that Hebrews 10 and 25 said, forsake not yourself for the assembling of the saints? All I'm saying to you, Elizabeth, is that there is no substitute for being at church. You can find a substitute for a lot of things, but they don't have a substitute for being at church. I know we have technology. I know we have all of that. But it's just something about being at church. You know how it is when you miss Sunday, Monday don't go right. Somebody ain't talking to me. Amen. When Tuesday get a little tougher and Wednesday is worse, Thursday is more trying, Friday's fractured, Saturday's suffering. It is just something when you miss church. I want to tell you, Sunday is special because that's when those of us who have our sin addiction have our NA meeting. See, we got to remind it that we are never alone. Huh? See, God has placed a medicine man at the church, and he's in the pulpit, and he has a holy prescription called the Word of God. And somebody is in here today, and you will admit that I'm here because I need my medication. Because without my medication, it's going to be hard for me to make it through the next week.
So I don't know about you. I need my prescription on Sunday morning. And it doesn't really matter who's saying it or who's giving it to me. As long as I get the word of God, I know I'm going to be all right. So here it is, Dr. Swift, the man in the text. He was in the right place at the right time. And we do know one thing. If you look at verse 6 again, he was there and Jesus was there with him. And you can get a whole lot done at the church if Jesus is there with you. See, the tragedy of some of our churches is that we don't know if Jesus is there. And it's even worse when you don't miss him because he's not. The tragedy of some churches is that Jesus has visited our churches and he stayed in there a while, Dr. Swift. And when he get there, he realized that nobody in the church is talking about him. So he leaves the sanctuary. And I want to suggest today that wherever Jesus is, that's where I want to be. I don't want to be in no church if Jesus is not there. The Bible says that this was another Sabbath. This was a regular Sabbath. And the Bible says in verse 6, listen what it said, and it came to pass. Now, when I read that, and it came to pass in the text, I got happy. Because that let me know that everything that happened to me is sooner or later to pass. Huh? And that ought to be a footnote that you can put on every trouble, on every trial you have. If you're a child of God, this too shall pass. Can I get a witness here? Has anybody in here ever gone through anything? The Bible said, and it came to pass. The Bible said this was another Sabbath. Luke says it was another Sabbath. So that suggests to me that Jesus had been there prior on another Sabbath. So it means to me that, look at it, Jesus really was a regular church goer. And if Jesus went to church on a regular Sabbath, the Bible said that he entered into the synagogue, and watch what he does. He takes the seat of the teacher and he teaches them. See, teaching in the church have fallen on hard times. Most folk don't come to church to be taught. A lot of folks say they come to church to get your praise on. Well, your praise should never be turned off. Your praise should always be in the own position. Some folk come to church just to connect with other folk, just to increase their social network. But the last thing of coming to church is to be taught. And I want to suggest to you today, according to the text, that many have come today for different reasons. But do you not know, whether you know it or not, there are a lot of folk that have come in this place today and other places with it. What are you saying? A lot of folk have something going on in their lives that they need to be healed from. And if that's your case today, you're in the right place, because there's one in our midst who has medicine in the hem of his garment. Anybody know him? I say his name is Jesus. And Dr. Swift, the Bible said Jesus was teaching. Now, I don't know what he taught, but as he taught, the Bible says, get this, it says, there was a man
He was a man.

notice. It didn't say he was a boy. He was an adult. In other words, Dr. Squibb, he had decision-making power over his life. That is, he didn't have his parents didn't have to drag him to church. He made his own decision. Verse 6 lets us know that he was a full-grown man. In other words, he was old enough to make his own decision, and he made a decision to go to church. Now, he could have chosen to stay at home. He could have chosen to watch TV. He could have chosen to wash cars. But get this, this man had a disability, but he still would choose to go to church. And his disability was visible. But there are a whole lot of folk in church with a disability that is not visible. And I want to suggest to you today, whether you know it or not, and I want to tell you, everybody in here, Dr. Swift, has a disability. Now, you may not be drawing a check for it, but you got one. And maybe some of you wish you could draw a check from it. But what are you saying, Pastor? I'm saying that there's something wrong with all of us. You got a disability? I have a disability? And if you knew what my disability was, you might not even want to sit by me. Can I get a witness? Everybody has a disability. And I tell my folk in New Greater and Thomasville, I say this, Dr. Scrim, and I mean it with my heart. Ain't but two kind of folk, the caught and the uncaught. Y'all ain't hearing what I'm saying. Prove your point, Pastor. Well, you ever gone to Publix? Have you gone to Piggly Wiggly? Have you ever gone to any grocery store and you ease down? Don't you ain't got to raise your hand, but I'm gonna raise mine. And you ease down the aisle, Dr. Squibb, and you pick up that grape that you didn't wash and put it in your mouth. You know what you did? You stole it. You just didn't get caught helping somebody. There's something wrong with all of us. And I want to say it, and I want to say it candidly, and I mean, there are some preachers that have been pimps. There are some deacons that have been devils. And I don't mean no disrespect, but there are a lot of women on that motherboard have been hot mamas. But by the grace of God, talk to me, somebody. I said, by the grace of God, he looked beyond all of our faults. But he continued to see our need. That man was there, and his right hand was withered. In other words, his hand had dried up, it had shriveled up. And he lost use of his hand little by little. And that's the way it is, Dr. Squibb, when you miss church. Little by little, you start drying up. Withered, can't you see it? All drawn up. He was not attractive. He was withered. And most sisters won't look at you if you got a handicap. He couldn't sing on the praise team because he couldn't lift both hands. He couldn't shake hands. Couldn't usher because he couldn't point the way to go. Verse 7, it says that also there were some scribes at the church. And you know who the scribes are, Dr. Swift? The scribes are what we call illegal secretaries. They write down everything you do, but don't write down what they do. Anybody know some folk like that? Not only were they the Sadducees, the scribes, there were some Pharisees.
And the Pharisees are those who think they're always fair, you see? Think they're more than somebody else. I wish they had a witness here. The scribes and the Pharisees were there. Now watch this. They were there at church too, but they were not there to praise God and worship. They were there to watch Jesus. They wasn't there to bless. They were there to blame. They was not there to say hallelujah, but they were there to hurt Jesus. So the Bible said they watched him. And I need to tell you that worship is not a spectator sport. See, there's a difference between praise and worship. See, praise is a response to what God does. But worship is a response to who he is. Somebody in here ought to know who he is. And worship means that God becomes our audience and he's listening to us right now to see are we saying anything about his son. He's listening to see are we going to talk about his son. And the scribes and the Pharisees were there to watch Jesus. They kept their eyes on Jesus to see was he going to heal on the Sabbath. And the Bible says there in verse 8, there it is. It said Jesus knew their thoughts. See, Jesus knows what you're thinking about before you think. Y'all ain't hearing me. Notice he knowing, watch, I want you to watch something now, Dr. Square. He knew their thought, but watch what Jesus does. Jesus does not say anything to the scribes and Pharisees. He turns his attention to the man with the disability. Look what he says. This in the text. Jesus said to the man with the disability, with the withered hand, that all shriveled up, he said, rise up and stand forth in the midst. In other words, Jesus said, come on down in the middle. In other words, get up out your seat. Come on down the aisle in the middle of the church. And I got to tell you, Elizabeth, Jesus worked well in the middle. Yeah. Told him, come down in the middle of the church. You remember in Mark chapter 6, verse 48, when those disciples were straining and struggling against the wind, Jesus came walking to him right in the middle of the lake there. And he says to them, cheer up, it's I. Do you remember? I say it worked well in the middle. Do you remember when the disciples out on the hull of the ship, out in the middle of the lake there, and Jesus was down in the hinder part of the ship and going to sleep. And somebody said, let us go down and wake up Jesus. And he got up like a natural man and stood out on the deck of the ship like a guard. He didn't say but three words. He said, peace, be still. He didn't preach no long sermon, Dr. Spear. He just said three words, and three represent the Father, the Son, and the Holy Ghost. There are three definitions of God, love, light, and the Spirit. On the third day, the Lord was resurrected. Jonah was in the belly of the fish 3 days and three nights. Y'all ain't walking with me. Christ hung on the cross 6 hours, three in darkness and three in light. There were three people raised from the dead, Jairus' daughter, the widow's son, and Lazarus. There are three enemies of man, world, the flesh, and the devil. There are 12 gates to the city, three gates to the east, and three gates to the west. Three gates to the north and three gates to the south. Y'all ain't talking to me. He said, peace. Be still. I tell you, he worked well in the middle. I wish I had a witness here. I know he worked well in the middle because he was hanging between two thieves. Y'all ain't talking to me. One on the left said, if you be the Son of God, you come down and save us and yourself. But the one on the right said, let that man alone. He hadn't done us no harm. Can I get a witness here? He hadn't done us any harm. But he turned around and he said, Lord, when you get in your kingdom, remember me. Anybody know he worked well in the middle? He said, this day thou shalt be with me in paradise. Don't you remember that woman caught in adultery?
Y'all don't hear me. They brought and sat her right in the middle.

0: He said he without sin cast the first stone. Don't you tell me he don't work well in the middle. And the good news about being in the middle is that you're not halfway in your mess, you're halfway out. Huh? Somebody in here, you halfway out of your trouble. I'm not going to bellyache. I'm not going to complain today because I'm halfway out. And I can shout the rest of my way out. Jesus. He rose and he stood. And he asked those Pharisees there. It's in the text. Look at verse 9. He asked those Pharisees a question. He said, is it lawful to help this brother out? Is it lawful to heal on the Sabbath day? To do good or do evil, to save or destroy? And he looked at those scribes and Pharisees. And he said this to the man, that is in verse 10. He said, one thing I want you to do. He said, stretch. Stretch out your hand. In other words, Jesus, do something that you hadn't done before. Man, they've been coming to church. Nobody asked him to do anything. Nobody asked him to direct the choir because he only had one hand. But Jesus, watch what he does, Dr. Swift. He pulls this man right down in the middle of the church. He said, look here, do something you ain't never done before. And I'm going to close here. You're here today because you're in the middle and you need to stretch. You need to do something you had never done before. Anybody in Elizabeth today came to be stretched? See, I've been stretched, and the man, he stretched out his hand. Now watch something. He didn't stretch out his good hand. He stretched out his bad hand. See, some folk only want to give God their good stuff, something that you done got over. Y'all ain't hear me. But there's still some stuff you need to stretch on. And God is not interested in your good stuff. He wants some of your bad stuff. He wants your weak stuff. Can I get a witness here? You know what your bad stuff is, Elizabeth. Stretch it out. He stretched. And Jesus straightened. Y'all missed that. I tell my folks in New Grade, you don't know when to shout. Did you get that? The man with the bad hand stretched. The man did the stretching, and Jesus did the straightening. I declare, if you stretch, he'll straighten. That's why the songwriter said, Father, y'all ain't saying that. I stretch my hand. Can I get a witness in? To thee, no other help I know. And I'm wondering, is anybody in Elizabeth today needs straightening? But I want to tell you, you can't straighten yourself. You got the stretch. And Jesus.
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3: The following program is paid for by First Baptist Church of Livingston.
4: Jesus is speaking to his disciples where he says, I am the true vine and my Father is the vine grower. He removes every branch in me that bears no fruit. Every branch that bears fruit, he prunes to make it bear more fruit. You have already been cleansed by the word that I have spoken to you. Abide in me as I abide in you. Just as the branch cannot bear fruit by itself.

itself unless it abides in the vine, neither can you unless you abide in me. I am the vine, you are the branches. Those who abide in me and I in them bear much fruit, because apart from me, you can do nothing. Whoever does not abide in me is thrown away like a branch and withers. Such branches are gathered, thrown into the fire, and burned. If you abide in me, and my words abide in you, ask for whatever you wish, and it will be done for you. My Father is glorified by this, that you bear much fruit and become my disciples. Verse 9 ending. As the Father has loved me, so I have loved you. Abide in my love. Amen. You may take your seats. Grass withers and flower fades, but the word of our Lord, it shall stand forever. I want to finish preaching. I ain't going to play the song this time because y'all got a little too excited last Sunday when I played the song. But I'm going to finish preaching from this thought, let's stay together. So let's stay together, part two. All right, let's stay together, part two. John chapter 15 is nestled in the middle of one of the last interactions that Jesus will have with his disciples before he's handed over to sinful men to be crucified. So if you look at John chapter 13 through 17, you will see dialogue between Jesus and his disciples as they assemble in the upper room. Jesus is giving them some final instructions, some warnings, if you will. And for John chapter 15, the crux of what Jesus is telling his disciples is that even though I'm getting ready to go away, my essence will remain with you. That essence will be the Holy Spirit. And so even though you won't see me physically, you will be able to feel my presence, because the Holy Spirit is the third entity of the Godhead. You have God the Father, God the Son, and then God the Holy Spirit. Jesus tells them, I'm going away. First, I got to be handed over to sinful men. I'm going to be put on a cross. I'm going to die. I'm going to get back up. But when I get back up, I'm only going to hang around about 40 more days. After those 40 days, I'm going to get on a cloud. I'm going to go back to be with my Father. I'll sit on the right hand of the Father, intercede on his behalf. But while I'm gone, you will still have the third essence of God. So even if you cannot see me, you'll be able to feel me. Even if you cannot enjoy my physical presence, there is something that will satisfy you spiritually that my presence cannot do. And this is what I want to encourage you to remember today, child of God, that we have never seen Jesus, nor have we seen God. But we do have the Holy Spirit that serves as a comforter for us. So even if you can't see Jesus physically, because you know the argument is, well, was he black, was he white? It really don't matter what color he was. Just know that he existed. Just know that he was real. Just know that he died, and just know that he got out the grave. Just know that he went back to be with the Father, and the Holy Spirit serves as an intermediary interceding on our behalf. So what Jesus tells them is, I'm going away, but there's one thing that I need you to do. I need you to abide in me as I abide in you. In other words, what Jesus is telling them, let's stay together. Let's stay together, because I think that we can do more together than we can do apart. Jesus says, even though I'm going to be handed over, as a matter of fact, it's going to be one that sits among us that's going to lead me into the hands of the Roman government. If you understand anything about that final conversation with those disciples, Jesus told the disciples that one of you are going to betray me. And they all started looking around. Well, who is it, Jesus? Tell me, who is it? Because I never betray you. I'll never leave your side. But here's what Jesus does. He speaks to the one.

obscurity, and even in the face of opposition, and even in the face of oppression, I can still look to the hills from which cometh my help, because all of my help comes from the Lord. Keep on doing what you're doing. You ain't doing nothing but pushing me closer to the Lord. I feel like preaching today. So Jesus told Judas, whatever you're going to do, just go ahead and do it quickly. So then Judas leaves and conspires with the Roman government for 30 shekels of silver and hands Jesus over to sinful men. But John 15, what he tells us is, you're going to have to remain in my love. You're going to have to make that conscious decision to stay connected to me. Because in the days to come, people are going to give you so many reasons to not stay connected, or rather to become disconnected from the Father. The Bible days ain't no different from 2026, because people will try to give you reasons on why you should disconnect from the Father. They're going to give you all kind of reasons and make you believe that this Bible that we believe and these words that we read are just some fairy tale and just some fallacy. But those of you like me that know that the word is a lamp unto my feet and a light unto my path, those of you that can testify that these words jump off the page and they have become real in my life. Because when I was in trouble, he was shelter for me. When I was in the rut and when I was in a dark place, he brought me out of darkness into his marvelous light. And now that I have the light of Jesus shining from the inside, I've made the conscious decision to let the whole world see the light that I have. Because you do understand that darkness cannot drive out darkness. Only light can do that. Negativity cannot drive out negativity. Only positivity can do that. Only positive energy can do that. Only positive vibes can do that. So I'm talking to somebody in here. If you done heard me say it once, you done heard me say it a million times. You be mindful of who you got around you. Be mindful of who's around your family. Be mindful of who's around your kids. Be mindful of who's speaking into your ear. Because everybody that got a word don't mean that word is for you. Everybody that got a mouth don't mean that they speaking positive over your life. Because some of y'all know that the hard way. You done trying to keep some people around and they keep on showing you who you are time and time again. Maya Angelou said it best. If someone shows you who they are, believe them, not the second time, not the third time, believe them the first time. And I know I'm in your business. That's why you ain't talking to me, because I'm in your business. That's all right. I'm in my business too, because all of us had to learn the hard way, because that some people that you trust, you ain't supposed to trust them. You just supposed to learn some lessons from them and then let the chips fall where they may. Let them go on about their business. I told you a few weeks ago, stop putting lifetime expectations on people who are only meant to be there in the moment. Because anytime you keep something past its expiration date, there will be signs that it has expired. All right, let me see if I can try it this way. I know y'all live good and y'all eat good, but some of us have, you know, we've been the unfortunate recipients of things like spoiled meat and spoiled milk. And anytime you go drink spoiled milk, you're gonna smell it before you taste it. Yeah. Anytime you prepare to cook some meat that's been sitting in your deep freezer longer than it needed to be, there's going to be some signs that you don't need to cook that meat. You just need to go ahead and throw it away. I know I'm in your business. I wish my mama was here, because I would tell her all the time, you keep stuff in the deep freezer too long, you ain't supposed to eat stuff that be sitting here years and years. Throw that mess away. Here's what I'm trying to tell you. Some of us keep people around too long and you become comfortable with the dysfunction of the people that are around you, simply because your senses have become a null and void to the mess that goes on around you. Let me see if I can put that another way. Because when some of us are so used to expired relationships,

0: that you don't even recognize when the relationship is done. All right, see if I can try that one more time. You keep trying to find reasons to justify why you connected to this person and why you still dating this person and why you want to remain in cahoots with this person. But baby, I need you to open your eyes, not just your physical eyes, but I need you to open your spiritual eyes. This is what we call discernment, child of God. You need to be able to discern in your spirit those that are for you and those that are just trying to use you, those who have been purposed for you and those who are trying to profit off of you. I wish I had six of y'all in this room, and I will make number seven, because when you got God's love on the inside, when you abide in him as he abides in you, God will give you a sense of discernment to recognize those who are for you, those who have been purposed for you, and those who are plotting against you, trying to see how they can help in your downfall and help in your demise. But Jesus told the disciples, abide in me as I abide in you. So then Jesus gets to talking about the vine. Jesus is the vine. He says, I'm the vine, you are the branches. And any branch that is not reproducing, or any branch that is not bearing fruit, those branches are broken off, cut down, gathered together, and they are burned up. Let's talk about it for a minute. I just got a few minutes, and we're gonna get out of here. Because what Jesus does is Jesus uses this cultural language to give them an understanding on the importance of connection with the right people. Jesus says, I'm the vine. In other words, the vine is the source of life. The branch is a product of the life giver. Anytime the branch is connected to the vine, there's supposed to be some fruit that comes from the branch as a result of the vine. If you're not connected to the vine, you cannot produce. Let me say it again. If you're not connected to the vine, you cannot produce. One more time. If you, my child of God, are not connected to the vine, then you cannot produce. Here's what I want to tell you. There are some people that have a form of godliness, but deny the power thereof. In other words, you front like you connected, but you really ain't connected. I'm trying to put it in a way that all of us can understand. You dress the part real well, but I ain't seen no fruit from you. Oh, you know the church jargon and the church language, but there's no fruit that comes from you. Because when you are connected to Jesus, you are an automatic reproductive system. And when you are connected to Jesus, you are supposed to show some kind of fruit. Lord, have mercy. I don't know if I'm putting y'all to sleep or what. But Jesus says, if you're not connected to the vine, you in essence lose your connection to the vine. But here's what Jesus does. Jesus encourages them that even if your branch does not produce fruit, there is still an opportunity for you to be cut in order to grow again. Okay, let's try that again. Because even if you break a branch, it don't mean that it's not gonna grow back again. Because trees have this, or vines have the ability to reproduce all over again. So even if the branch is broken, the branch is broken only for the branch to grow back again. All right, here's what I'm trying to tell you. Because some of us have been in places where we felt like the grace and the mercy of God was not on our life. But even when you messed up, even when you were broken, even when you were disconnected from God, I told y'all a few weeks ago that his mercies are new every morning. And every morning that his mercies are new, there's an opportunity for you to grow in God again. There is nothing so bad that you've done that makes you become disconnected from the Father, because his arms are stretched open every single morning. His mercies are given to us every single morning. So if you feel like you don't qualify, I want to dispose and dispel that notion. I don't care what you've done, you still are a qualified recipient of the mercies of God. It is because of the Lord's mercies that we are not consumed. His compassions fail not. They are new every morning. So even if your branch is broken, God still got the power to make your branch grow again. Let me try one more time. Even if you feel like your life is broken, if you feel like your life is hit rock bottom, baby, you at the right place at the right time for God to do it all over again. And I wish I had 13 of y'all, and I'll make number 14, that can just testify and look back over your life that the Lord found me where I was. I was in a broke place. I was in a low place. My family didn't understand me. My friends didn't want to be around me. My church family didn't want to deal with me. But God found me where I was, and he picked me up from where I was and reminded me that broken people can still be put back together again. And that is the beauty of our God. God, he specializes in healing all manner of diseases. God, he specializes in things that seem impossible. And he can do, Lord have mercy, what no other power, Holy Ghost power, can do. Look at somebody, tell them God specializes. All of us can testify. He specializes in life-giving. He specializes in giving us our health and our strength. He specializes in regulating our mind. Even if your mind is troubled, it ain't got to stay troubled forever, because God specializes. He specializes in adding to your life by subtracting from your life. He specializes in multiplying things in your life by dividing things in your life. I know it may not make sense, but that's why the word tells us that his ways are not our ways and his thoughts are not our thoughts. I had to find out that sometimes God adds to my life by separating me from the people that meant me no good, those who would smile in my face but have no good intentions. God will do the same thing for you. God specializes.
1: I got to cut it off, but I gave you 3 points. I feel the Holy Ghost in this room. God, Lord, have mercy. All right. Help me, Holy Ghost. God, okay, I gave y'all 3 points last week because I knew I wasn't going to make it, and it looked like I ain't going to make it again, but Lord, help me preach these 3 points here. There were 3 points that I gave you in essence to teach you how to stay with God. And the first thing that I told you was that you need to be reminded of the Father's love. All right, that's the first one. It's a reminder of the Father's love. Jesus is talking to his disciples, and he says these words right here. He says, as the Father has loved me. I'll pause right there. He says, as the Father has loved me. God provides multiple examples of how much he loves his Son. Let me tell you that the love of Jesus from his Father did not originate in the New Testament, but the love of the Father for his Son originated way back in the Old Testament. As a matter of fact, I'll go even further than that. Before the world was formed, God had love for his Son. But in the New Testament, there are examples of where God showcases his love for his Son. Matthew chapter 3, verses 13 through 17, Jesus is baptized in the Jordan River by his cousin John. As he's baptized in the River Jordan, suddenly a dove descends from heaven.
0: that dove descends from heaven and rests on the shoulders of Jesus. After that dove descends from heaven, a voice comes from heaven and says these words, "This is my beloved son in whom I am well pleased." All right, I'm gonna give you one more example. Matthew chapter 17, Jesus takes Peter, James, and John onto the Mount of Transfiguration. As they get to the Mount of Transfiguration, suddenly there is a glow that encompasses the body of Jesus. In other words, Peter, James, and John, they get to see Jesus in his glorified body. And as he's being glorified, there is a voice that comes from heaven and says, "This is my beloved son in whom I'm well pleased." But here's what God also says. Make sure you do this. Listen to him. Because what he's going to give you, it's going to give you life and not take away from your life. It's going to build your life. It's going to give you quality to your life. So you need to listen to the words that he is telling you, because everything that comes from the mouth of Jesus is not to tear you down, but it is to build you up. Can I tell you why I'm raising this point today? Because as believers of God, as Christians, as children of the Almighty God, the words that come out of our mouths must not tear people down, but those words must build people up. Because how you a Christian and you tearing everybody down, how you a child of God and you just as messy as the people on Facebook, how are you a child of God but don't nothing good come out your mouth? The sun could be out and you'll declare that the clouds are on the way because you're negative and you're foolish. You can't be a child of God and operate in conversations that are anti-God. What Jesus is trying to show us, his words give us life. His words are like a fountain. And when you take on the words of Jesus, it ought to give you life and not take away from your life. But what God does in the public's eye is he affirms his son by telling the public, "This is my boy." That ain't King James. That's my version. This is my boy. I love my boy. I'm proud of my boy. All right, let me see if I can make it relevant. Yesterday, my son had his first game. You know, he's the star football player in our family, and so they had a little scrimmage yesterday, and he did pretty good. He had some nice runs, had some nice tackles. He was on his game, but unfortunately they lost the game. And my son, you know, y'all know my son just, you know, here, but my son is really competitive and he don't like to lose, because when he lose, I come out of him. And if you ain't never seen the competitive nature of me, don't ask me to play spades with you. Don't ask me to play basketball with you. Don't ask me to do nothing. The kids found out last weekend when we were in Bessemer that I don't lose. I don't like to lose. And I'm going to do everything I can to win. Even if my body be tore up, I'm going to win in the process. All right, my son, they lost the game, and he was coming up the stairs. He was crying, he was upset, and so I rushed down to see what was wrong with him, and he was like, "Dad, we lost the game." And I had to tell him, number one, son, I love you. I'm so proud of you. Hear me. I said, whether you win or lose, your daddy is proud of you, son. So he's walking around with his head. I said, you pick your head up. You ain't got no reason to cry. You ain't got no reason to be upset. I said, this game don't even count. This is a practice game. So just learn from whatever y'all did wrong. Go back to practice and make it right. This game ain't even gonna count against you. I said, even though you still had a good game. I said, but this is what I want you to know. Whether you win or lose, your mama and your daddy, your sister, and everybody that supports you, they gonna always be proud of you. You know why? Because you are boy.
1: And we love you. We're proud of you. And this is what I want to tell you today. This is what God wants you to know. He loves you because you are his child. And because you are connected to him, you walk around with your head. Stop hanging your head down. Stop looking for a pity party, because the Father wants you to know that I love you. I'm proud of you. I'm pleased with what you've done. Even if you've done some wrong in your life, God wipes your slate clean and don't even remember the wrong that you've done. Tell somebody, your daddy loves you. So Jesus said, as the Father has loved me, so I have loved you. Here's the second point. I'm getting out of here. We got the reminder of the Father's love, but the second thing we have is the reassurance of the Savior's love. All right. So now, first we've been reminded that God loves us, but Jesus reassures the disciples that I love you too. All right. Here it is. So when you go and look at the top of chapter 15, Jesus reveals he's a true vine. In verse 5, he says this: I'm the vine, you the branches. Those who abide in me and I in them bear much fruit, because apart from me, you can do nothing. I got to hit on this, and we're going to get out of here. Because what vines do, as I told you, vines produce fruit. The love that Jesus has for you, he loves you so much, that love should serve as a launching pad for you to produce in the name of Jesus Christ. Let's see if I can make that plain. Because production from the Christian does not just come through the preacher. Okay. All right. The preacher does not validate your connection to Jesus Christ. All right. Let's try it one more time. The preacher does not legitimize your relationship with Jesus Christ. Here's why. Because your relationship with Jesus Christ should exist whether or not your preacher is even in your life. Now, please understand that the church, God gave us a fivefold ministry, so pastors are essential. Pastors are necessary for your development. But your relationship, here's the first step in your relationship with God. It comes with a decision. And your decision is influenced by what you hear. Okay. All right. I got 6 minutes. All right, so if you only lean on the word of the preacher and not the word of God, how do you know that what the preacher is preaching is actually the word of God? Lord have mercy. Christian development is rooted in the word of God. And if you are going to have the love of Jesus abiding in you, then you first got to learn about the love of Jesus Christ. And you can't just learn from the preacher that stands in the pulpit every Sunday morning. You can't just learn from the deacons who have devotion every Sunday morning. You can't just learn from the choir who sings about Jesus every single morning. You're going to have to buckle down, open up your Bible, or even open up your Bible app if you are tech savvy, and read the word for yourself. Because if you don't read the word, how you going to grow in the word? I'm just trying to tell tell somebody, and I'm really making a shameless plug for Bible study, you need to be in an environment where you are not just reading the word, but you understand the word, because faith cometh by hearing, and hearing comes by the word of God. But let me teach you what that word hearing means in its Greek etymology. Hearing does not mean hearing like you think it does, but hearing means understanding. It means that you've grasped the concept of what the word means. We read it in English, but the Old Testament was written in the Hebrew, and the New Testament was written in the Greek. So you're going to have an understanding of the word, and the only way you're going to get an understanding is if you are connected to people who know the word.
0: All right, I got to go. So Jesus is reassuring us that he loves us, but you risk disconnection by abandoning Jesus. All right, let's look at it. Okay, verse 7 says, if you abide in me and my words abide in you. I'm trying to make it as plain as I can. In order for you to reproduce, in order for you to bear fruit, let's use that phrase. In order for you to bear fruit, in order for you to show signs that you are connected to the vine and to the vine grower, his words have to abide in you. His words have to dwell in you. His words have to live in you. That don't make you better than nobody. That don't mean that you just some super saved, super religious, super saint. But what it does mean is that you've chosen to live your life according to godly principles and godly morals and godly ethics. It don't mean that you're going to be perfect. So let me go ahead and dismiss this notion. You're not going to be perfect, because as long as you exist in this earth, you're going to deal with some trouble. As long as you're in this earth, oh, the devil is going to come at you on every hand. But don't worry about how the devil comes at you. Don't worry about what the enemy throws at you, because Jesus tells us that I've come that you might have life and have it more abundantly. And if I've said it once, I've said it a million times. Money does not mean that you have abundant life. But when you got peace in your life, even in the midst of chaos all around you, that's what abundant life is. If you just making ends meet, thank God that you can make those ends meet, because some people can't take what's in their left hand and in their right hand and make it work together. But thank God that you got somewhere to lay your head. Thank God that you got a little bit in your refrigerator. Thank God that you got enough gas to get you to where you're going. And even if you ain't got a car, you better learn how to treat people right so they can take you to where you need to go. Because I'm trying to tell you, serving the Lord will pay off after a while. But what you got to do is keep on serving him, keep on trusting him, keep on obeying his word each and every day. And the Bible says that whatever is right, he said, I will pay. So keep on serving him and do.
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1: He's going for the big play, bends down, and oof, lower back just threw a flag on the field.
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1: Here's your Tuscaloosa and West Alabama forecast. It is sunny and it is a little hot. We are headed up to the low to mid 90s. Area south could catch some scattered showers and thunderstorms. And then for tonight, straight scattered showers and thunderstorms are possible. Otherwise, we'll be looking at mostly clear skies, low 70s, fewer clouds to the south. And then for our Sunday, again, some straight scattered showers and storms possible, mostly sunny, headed up to the low to mid 90s. And then for our Monday, back to the mid 90s for the high. This is Jeff Eno from the Weather Channel for Town Square Media, Tuscaloosa.
2: It's 91 degrees in Tuscaloosa.
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0: Welcome into the Sheila Smoot Show. I am Sheila Smoot, and I am with attorney John Robbins. John Robbins, crime of the week. John, how are you today?
1: I'm doing great.
0: Always looking...
1: Saturday. It's a Saturday, and I'm a little casual, I know.
0: People are intrigued by attorney Robbins and his day-to-day dealings outside of his daily dealings in the courtroom and in his office where we sit right now. It's nice in here. It's really eclectic in this office. I like the exposed brick. And that must have been, you know, John, you do criminal law, and that looks pretty criminal right there. Is that looks like you could get caught in that and die.
1: That is from the hood of a car.
0: Really?
1: Some people think it's a... It belongs in a piano, but that's a piece of iron.
2: One man's art is another man's junk.
0: Yeah.
2: Or vice versa. One man's junk is another man's art.
0: This is cool. I like it. And I like this topic. Folks, we're going to talk about when your kid gets in trouble on a college campus, when your kid potentially may get in trouble on a college campus. It goes anywhere from being too drunk at a bar and stumbling home and getting in the car and getting a DUI, under the influence of other substances, maybe stealing a Gatorade from your roommate. You know, you can't do that. You're in a pod, you live in a common space, and you go in their room. There's all kinds of scenarios that go from the most minute to the most to murder.
1: Right.
0: To murder, literally.
2: Well, the most things you see from college students are going to be DUIs, possession of small amount of marijuana. Mm-hmm. What you see more are sexual assault type cases.
0: Oh, yeah. I got to throw that in.
2: And domestic violence.
0: Mm-hmm.
2: Okay. And so... If your child, you know, is going to college in another state, mm-hmm. okay, and just because of the nature of the times, is I think it is wise for a parent. One, if the parent has a family lawyer.
0: A family lawyer, like somebody that you've dealt with regularly?
2: And it could be, family lawyer. Could be, I needed a will.
0: In your own hometown,
2: I needed
0: basically.
2: A power of attorney, handled a real estate transaction, mm-hmm. Some contractual work. So you have a family attorney, kind of like if you have a family doctor.
0: Mm-hmm.
2: Okay. It is wise to contact that lawyer and say,
0: that's good.
2: And say, hey, my child's going to college at this university. It's out of state. Okay. Could you recommend a local lawyer who could handle these minor things? It could be a speeding ticket. It could be, it could be small possession of marijuana, a DUI, or a public intoxication,
0: mm-hmm.
2: okay? Open container, that's a charge here in Alabama, is one of those things you know who to contact in the event that you need it. Hopefully you never need it.
0: But it's kind of like getting set up, not for

0: show and has the flask. Don't panic, right? Don't panic. But, John, is that open container, the flask?
1: The flask, if it's not open, it is not necessarily an open container. But we also have, in Alabama, a minor in possession of alcohol.
0: So now your 17-year-old about to turn 18 is in violation. Because I thought the alcohol law in Alabama was 21, but now it's 18.
1: To legally drink in the state of Alabama, it is 21.
0: Right, to legally drink.
1: To legally drink.
0: Alcohol.
1: To legally be in possession of alcohol is 21.
0: Okay.
1: Okay. Now, we know that college students are going to go out and get their beer, 18, and they're going to, and especially in big universities that have that are involved in major college football basketball. And
0: with frat houses, other houses, we know.
1: And whether we want to admit it or not, but we're just going to be honest, that is a major draw for the University of Alabama.
0: Mm-hmm.
1: People who come
0: in Auburn, all the other big schools. We're not leaving anybody out. But go ahead,
1: right? But in Georgia, and people come from the Northeast or the Midwest or California, and they come to, and I'm just using Tuscaloosa as an example. They come and, wow, this is a beautiful campus.
0: It's big.
1: So it's huge. There is a lot of things to do.
0: Mm-hmm.
1: Okay.
0: The Strip is real.
1: There's a lot of things to do. You have a major college football program. Heck, they made a movie out of it. You can go to the movie theaters.
0: Like, I want to go there because they're having a good time.
1: They just released it yesterday or Thursday, this movie about Alabama football. And it is huge. It's a fun environment for young kids. And
0: for me, it's college.
1: This may sound bad.
0: But it's you, so go right ahead. We're used to it.
1: The young ladies are really attractive, and they're concerned about how they look. They take pride in the way they look.
0: Right.
1: So you got these young men coming down from New Jersey or New York and say,
0: Sean's from New Jersey.
1: Wow, these are pretty girls.
0: Yeah.
1: And you got good looking guys there for the girls. And so it is a college atmosphere.
0: And they're youth. They are youth. They are not seasoned people.
1: And also, you get a really excellent education if you want it, and you can get past all that. But that environment is part of college. Enjoying that and learning how to balance the social aspect of college, and while you're there is to learn and study, and you know. Just because they stray a little and they get
0: off campus
1: doesn't mean they're bad people.
0: Mm-hmm.
1: Yeah, and I preach this. I preach it. Preach it. Preach it. There's no reason to get a DUI. There's absolutely no reason
0: with
1: to get
0: Uber
1: a DUI.
0: And Lyft.
1: God invented Uber so you don't have to get a DUI. And I know the University of Alabama has this, and I'm sure all big university has it.
0: Mm-hmm.
1: They provide transportation to get you back to your dorm
0: if you had a little too much on a college campus. Now going outside of that college campus, because I was at Michigan State University and it's contained.
1: Mm-hmm.
0: And I actually live next door to DPS, which is Department of Public Safety. I just like to live next door to the public safety and the fire guys. And they were all young, too. But that was our police department. But then when you went out of that perimeter, mm-hmm, onto the streets of East Lansing, city police, I will say, with everything

0: is outside all the bars, all the eating places, you know, and it's active. And I loved it. I always go back for homecoming, by the way. But guess what? I just know, honestly, the East Lansing police never, it was not a mandate to bother students back when I went to school. It just wasn't. You see them, they see you coming out.
1: But the climate has changed.
0: But the climate has changed. What is going on?
1: The climate has
0: changed. Where they're keying in on college students, mainly football players and others.
1: I think, you know, the Tuscaloosa Police Department is a little heavy-handed with college students. Okay, so I think you go again. It's a different environment when your parents sent you to Michigan State, big football program. Nick Saban,
0: he used to coach there. Yes, and I was on the dance team. Yay!
1: And Tom Izzo is an icon of college basketball.
0: And then there's the hockey kids, because we know we got ice and snow.
1: Right. And so yeah,
0: they really are over the top.
1: Your parents didn't think.
0: They did not.
1: You know what? I'm going to need a criminal defense lawyer. Just one call. Is my mom didn't think about that.
0: I did not think about that as a student. I didn't think about that.
1: Because my mom mentality was, if you get arrested, don't call home. I don't, they can keep you.
0: Yeah.
1: Because if you got arrested, I don't want to hear it.
0: Yes.
1: I'll tell the police, just throw the key away.
0: Yeah.
1: Okay. That's the mentality I grew up in, probably some.
0: I did too. They weren't coming to get me.
1: It's different now. It's different now.
0: It's different.
1: So it's wise for parents to just where your student is going to school is, before you need one, find a local lawyer that you can call in the event of an emergency. And the best way to go about it is, one, if you have a family lawyer, ask them, they can locate. Go through, the university, the student office. I'm sure they have, student affairs office. They may have recommendations.
0: They have a judicial affairs, but that's for student misconduct on the campus.
1: Or just get on the internet and, Google some lawyers.
0: John, I never thought I'd have this conversation about trying to protect your kid on a college campus on the criminal side of it. But it has, with these major schools and these major programs, it's a little different. And then there's rural areas where, I think that colleges have had relationships with the police, county and city, because they're both different. Right. And they've had some kind of conversations over the years. It had to have happened. Mm-hmm. Because I remember people getting, I'm like, how did they even get home without, how do you even get back in this dorm? Stumbling in. But it had to be an unwritten rule. If it's our student, call our Department of Public Safety and let us figure something out with the parent, because ultimately when you drop your kid off to a major program or just a college campus, my thing is, hey, you got my back, you got my child's back. I trust this administration understands, and if that's at any location where there's a college campus, in a football game or basketball or something exciting, definitely the frat party.
1: And you hope.
0: And then there's hazing.
1: Right, and you hope you instilled enough values in your child that they will most times exercise decent judgment. I reckon. Look, my children didn't always exercise.
0: Oh, I know mine didn't.
1: Didn't always exercise
0: choices.
1: Great judgment from time to time. I was lucky. Is my children survived that, and they've given me gray hairs about it, but is that they have survived, and it is tough for parents these days. And what is more that you see more and more now on college campus is sexual assault allegations.
0: You do see that, or people
1: and
0: are recording
1: that
0: it
1: is,
0: or talking more
1: that
0: openly
1: is,
0: about it.
1: That is a serious charge.

0: If it's a false allegation,
1: oh,
0: that's something that can ruin somebody's life. Or, and
1: so talk to your students too about, you know, and I'm not keying in on one gender or another gender, but honestly, talk to your students about behavior.
0: Their own behavior.
1: And in any situation, because alcohol and other substances can cloud, for lack of a better word, the judgment. And what you think may be just fun and games, and this was consensual, and da-da-da-da-da, the other person may say, I didn't consent to anything. And then there's alcohol and substances involved. So then the judgment, John, on both parties is skewed.
0: It is.
1: It's got to be.
0: They're called Title IX investigations, whereas there's an allegation of sexual misconduct involving two students, and many times the university tries to handle it in-house to ensure that the allegations are correct, and if they are correct and there's something there, they will then turn it
1: off. Especially on a campus, if things happen on the campus, in the dorm room.
0: And I've handled that.
1: At the frat house.
0: I've handled them from Samford University to UAB to Tuscaloosa.
1: I just found this out, that I had a background in this.
0: You know, I've handled them with the college administration. And
1: you know, this is an interesting conversation. Yes. This is interesting because I did not realize that you had those type of cases. And I'm not saying I didn't think that you would handle cases like that, but this whole thing about your kid on a college campus is a real, real, real conversation, folks. And welcome in. I'm Sheila Smoot, the Sheila Smoot Show with Crime of the Week Attorney John Roberts. We're talking about how do you find a lawyer with that when your kid goes to a college campus. Now, fast forward. The kid has done something. Something is not going right, and you now have to, this person has been charged, arrested, and now they have either not, you had one that wasn't a college student, but they couldn't bond out, but then you've had cases where they did bond out.
2: Right.
1: But they're living, do they have to stay there, or is there some provisions for them to come back and forth, or video the...
0: If the student is charged, okay, the first thing the student should do is contact their parent. Mm-hmm. Okay, the first thing that the student should do is not say anything.
1: Just, you have the right to remain silent. I suggest you do.
0: Just say this: I want to speak to my parent. Okay, and that's all that. I want to speak to my parent. Don't let any police officer bully the student. I want to speak to my parent. Get the parent involved. The parent gets the lawyer involved. And then the lawyer can intervene and be the buffer, find out what's going on. Mm-hmm. And, you know, the child or the student, you know, I call them a child. I mean, I'm sure a college student doesn't want to be called a child.
1: The student of record.
0: does not like to be called that. But
1: honestly, you are. You are somebody's child, but I know you think you're grown until you get in trouble.
0: Is the student needs to be protected. And there are things in place that protect students, young people, we call it youthful offender status, which seals records, which if somebody is considered a youthful offender, is not considered a crime. And there's a lot of things that under the law that protects young folks, okay? But they're not going to know that without having a lawyer involved, and a competent lawyer. So if they get arrested, Don't say anything other than I need to speak to my parent. Tell the parent, hey, I've been charged. The parent tells him, don't make any statements. Certainly don't talk about anything over the phone, because those things are recorded. And

0: the parent get a lawyer involved immediately, get the lawyer involved to protect the student. And there are, you know, with DUIs, with minor in possession of alcohol, with misdemeanor possession of marijuana, there are things in the judicial system, in the court system, that provide avenues for the student to, you know, go through certain programs, go through the court system, and they're not kind of labeled for the rest of their life. Okay, you can't handle it by yourself. You may think it's a minor thing. You can't handle it by yourself. Heck, the district attorney of Harris County in Houston, daughter goes to Suwannee, but she has to driving from Houston going to Suwannee and Tennessee. You have to drive 5920.
1: Yeah, it's a tough stretch.
0: And the daughter liked to speed.
1: Okay. How many miles an hour over the limit?
0: She was going over 90.
1: Okay. You know, young people love that.
0: And
1: they arrest her because she was way over that.
0: Yeah, and so...
1: did they have to arrest her?
0: Me. I got it resolved. They dismissed the ticket.
1: Okay.
0: College student. And
1: a kid going on the music. I used to have a lead foot, John, and I did get a ticket, and it was the last one I've ever gotten actually on speeding because I told the officer she just stopped me because of the car I had. I actually fought that ticket and won myself, but.
0: You went to law school, so you should be able to.
1: Before I even knew I could go to a law school.
0: But I got my first job,
1: and I was running late.
0: If the quote defendant lives out of state, okay, in this day and age, the court will allow you to go to your home state. Minor things can be handled.
1: Video arraignments, do they do a lot of that here?
0: They don't do a lot.
1: I wish they would.
0: As much as we did during COVID.
1: Yeah.
0: But things like that are available. You can handle certain cases in what we call in absentia, but there's a certain procedure that can be handled, and a lawyer would know how to do it. So there is ways that you can handle minor matters if they are out of state without them having to come back. A serious felony charge, unfortunately, you're just going to have to come back.
1: Yeah.
0: I mean,
1: you just have to come back.
0: You're just going to have to come back.
1: A serious felony charge, you're just going to have the misdemeanor stuff, the minor stuff, you can get around that.
0: Felonies.
1: Client right now that sat and sits until it's crazy. I think people are kind of concerned about, and I won't go into that client right now because we don't have the time, but who's just sitting there?
0: Mm-hmm.
1: Who can't get bond? But it's more I don't know what that charge was. Was it attempted murder or murder? With the student, well, he's not a student, but he's with a student.
0: They're murder, yeah.
1: So that you're not going to be able to.
0: No.
1: You just have to keep, and congratulations, you could for continuing to petition that, because that's just a hard thing for a lot of people to deal with, because that was one of those situations where you send your kid to a major place, and friends, cousins, sisters and brothers that are not enrolled, it's not your campus. I hate to say that. Yeah, you might want to visit, but be clear. This is not, if you want to go to college, enroll to go to college. Because in my opinion, and I'm just doing this as we wrap this segment up, if you are not a student at that college, you have no business hanging out on the strip in those universities. And each one of them, we all have those locations where college students, because college students want to be around college students. If I want to be around you, as I told my cousins and an ex-boyfriend, no, you can't visit me. You don't go here. You go to Bowling Green. But we were both college students visiting, and there's a standard that we know that we get at orientation. This is college. If you want to hang out with your friends, go back to your original place of residence, which is not your college campus. And I think that's what the problem is. So, John, how do we get it? And that's just my two cents. How do we get in touch with you? Go ahead. You got one more time.
0: Get in touch with one thing I'm saying.
1: Quickly.
0: Do not hang out in these bars, in these clubs, on the strip, anywhere with a gun. Do not bring a gun. You don't need it. Stop playing with guns. How to get in touch with me is it's 205-835-6818. It's 205-835-6818. That's 24/7. Best way to get in touch with me, send me a text message. I will get back to you.
1: And be brief. I'm Sheila Smoot with the Sheila Smoot Show. You are listening to the segment with Attorney John Robbins. John Robbins' crime of the week. When your kid gets in trouble on a college campus, hopefully that'll never happen to you. But just in case, call him up and don't get a gun, John.
0: Get a lawyer.
1: Get a lawyer. I'm Sheila Smoot. We'll see you next time.

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It's my testimony in all that I go through. 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
2: Here's your Tuscaloosa and West Alabama forecast. It is sunny and it is a little hot. We are headed up to the low to mid 90s. Area south could catch some scattered showers and thunderstorms. And then for tonight, straight to scattered showers and thunderstorms are possible. Otherwise, we'll be looking at mostly clear skies, low 70s, fewer clouds to the south. And then for our Sunday, again, some straight to scattered showers and storms possible. Mostly sunny, headed up to the low to mid 90s. And then for our Monday, back to the mid 90s for the high. This is Jeff Eno from the Weather Channel for Town Square Media. Tuscaloosa.
3: It's 90 degrees in Tuscaloosa.
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1: Oh, come on, give God praises up in here. How many know God is worthy to be praised? How many know Babylon is coming down? Babylon was always known as a heathen nation that would have the people of God under suppression. In Babylon, there were territorial demons, spirits of bondage. Oh, but God would take the heat out the fire. He would calm down the lion in the lion den. And I come to encourage you under the sound of my voice. Babylon!

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1: In the morning.

In church, like a testimony service, at a happy time. But we actually sang this song at her mother's funeral. My grandma, the big mama, she's in heaven. But the only way we could go through that grief was to think about the morning when we rise. This is my oldest sister. That's one of the first songs I heard her sing. They call it a congregational song. And this happened in testimony service. Usually somebody would testify, and then they'd start singing this song. She was about 10 years old maybe when she sang it. She's somewhere around 67 now. No, I'm kidding.

0: Look at someone and say, I can't hardly help it. 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
1: WTSK, Tuscaloosa.
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4: Fill me up and use me.
5: Yes, sir.
4: Use me, Father, as a tool, as your vessel,
5: yes,
4: to prepare your children. Give them the ears to hear, the minds to listen,
5: yes,
4: and later to be the doers of your word.
5: Yes, sir.
4: In Jesus' name we pray. Amen.
5: Amen.
4: Amen. Amen. God is so good, amen?
5: Amen.
4: He's so wonderful, and I'm just so happy to be here with you, amen?
5: Amen.
4: He has kept us.
5: Thank you, Lord.
4: He's brought us through stuff.
5: Yes.
4: And when we need help, we got to only look to the mountain from whence our help comes, amen?
5: Yes.
4: Amen. So he knows what we need.
5: Amen.
4: He knows what we need before we even ask.
5: Yes.
4: And we can always be rest assured that he is always on the job. He doesn't sleep nor slumber. Amen. So it's never too late. It's never too early. He's always available. All we have to do is go to him in prayer. And he hears us and answers. Amen.
5: Amen.
4: So like I said, we are so blessed. You know, this is we think about all the things that are going on. Sometimes you think about stuff that we go through. And I want to use, and I'm going to do my background scripture twice. It's 2 Corinthians 4, verses 8 through 9 is what I'm working with today from what I read this morning. It said, we are troubled on every side,
5: all right,
4: yet not distressed. We're perplexed, but not in despair. Prosecuted, but not forsaken. Cast down.

0: but not destroyed. Mm-hmm. Every negative statement is followed by divine limitation. Uh-huh. Something happened, but it can only go so far.
1: Yeah.
0: And that's the message. Trouble came, but trouble got boundaries.
2: Right.
0: No weapon formed against thee shall prosper.
1: Yeah.
0: The enemy attacked, but the enemy could only do so much. The enemy had limits.
2: Yeah.
0: The pressure was real, but the pressure was not supreme, because only God is supreme.
1: Yes, sir.
0: Apostle Paul said we're troubled on every side. And you, some of us, you know what trouble on every side feels like.
2: Yeah.
0: It's when you can't find a quiet side. Trouble on the left, trouble on the right, trouble behind you, trouble in front of you. You got one thing under control and another thing slow.
1: Yeah.
0: You fix one problem, something else develops.
1: Yeah.
0: You settle one conflict and another one arises.
1: Yeah.
0: You get one prayer answered, and before you can finish praising, another thing show up.
1: Yes, sir.
0: There's seasons like that, if we're not careful, we can become spiritual exhausted.
1: Yes, sir.
0: Not because we don't love God, but because life can weigh you down.
1: Yes, sir.
0: And Jesus promised to do that.
1: That's right.
0: That's why he says, come unto me, all you that labor and are heavy laden, and I will give you rest. God knows life can hit.
1: Yes, sir.
0: That's why Paul is enough to say, we are troubled.
2: Yeah.
0: Troubles around me, but it did not squeeze the life out of me. The pressure was real, but it did not crush my faith. I bent, but I did not break.
1: Yes, sir.
0: I cried, but I did not quit. I got tired, but I kept going.
1: Yes, sir.
0: I was troubled, but I'm still here.
1: Yeah.
0: And even if I stop there, he says, yet not distressed. Yet not. This is the most powerful two-word phrase in the whole passage. Yet not. These two words are where faith is. Two words are hope. Because faith does not deny the first half.
1: All right.
0: Faith simply refuses to let the first half be the conclusion.
1: That's right.
0: Trouble, yet not. Perplexed, yet not. Prosecuted, yet not.
1: Yes, sir.
0: Cast down, yet not.
1: Yes, sir.
0: We have to learn to put a yet not on our trouble.
1: Yes, sir.
0: I've been hurt, yet not destroyed.
1: Yes.
0: I've been disappointed, yet not hopeless.
1: Uh-huh.
0: I have been betrayed, yet not bitter.
1: Yes.
0: I have been knocked down, yet not finished.
1: Yes.
0: I have lost some things, yet not everything.
1: Yes.
0: I have cried, yet not without hope.
1: Yes.
0: We got to stop putting periods where God is putting comfort.
1: All right.
0: But not in despair. Perplexed means I don't understand. Every believer then becomes a place where faith has to function without a full explanation.
1: Uh-huh.
0: So we walk by faith, not by sight. There are things that happen that do not make sense to us. You pray, and the answer does not come the way you want. You love somebody, and it still hurts you. You did the best, and you still lost opportunity. You obey. And the road still got difficult,
1: right?
0: And you ask, Lord, why? And you know there's no shame in asking why.
1: All right.
0: Faith doesn't mean you never have a question.
1: Yeah.
0: Faith means your question don't become your master.
1: Uh-huh.
0: It's okay to say, Lord, I don't understand, but I trust you.
1: Yes, sir.
0: That's mature faith.
1: Yes, sir.
0: Not faith that knows everything.
1: All right.
0: And not faith that knows God.
1: Uh-huh.
0: Job, he didn't understand.
1: All right.
0: But he said, though he slayed me, yet will I trust him.
1: Yeah.
0: The disciples with Jesus didn't understand even when he was standing right in front of him.
1: That's right.
0: Why? Because God does not explain before he moves.
1: All right.
0: He says he to trust him in God.
1: Amen.
0: And later he looked back and said, now I understand why that door closed.
1: Yes, sir.
0: Now I see why that person left.
1: Mm-hmm.
0: Now I understand why that plan did not work.
1: All right.
0: You may never fully understand it, but you can still say, I didn't understand everything, but I'm still here.
1: Yeah.
0: I'm still here.
1: Yeah.
0: I'm still here.
1: Yes, sir.
0: Paul also says, prosecuted, but not forsaken.
1: Mm-hmm.
0: Now this is personal, people, because sometimes the hardest part about trouble is who

0: as things are going well. Some people stay closed as long as you can do something for them. Some people promise, I'll always be here. But trouble has a way of refusing who really means always. I was prosecuted, but I was never forsaken. People may leave, but God stays. Friends may change, but God stays. People may misunderstand, but God stays. People may walk away because they cannot handle your season, but God stays. God will let you discover that His presence is enough. David said, when my father and my mother forsake me, then the Lord will take me up. That didn't mean David wanted to be a battler, but it means he knew there was a presence deeper than human presence. Somebody knows what it means to be kept by God. When nobody else understood what you were going through, that's why you were still here. God kept you. Paul first says, cast down, but not destroyed. Paul admits he got knocked down. And that's important. Because church culture sometimes makes people feel like strong believers never fall.
1: All right.
0: But strong believers fall.
1: Amen.
0: Strong believers get discouraged. Mm-hmm. They get tired. They have their weak moments.
1: Yes, sir.
0: They also cry. Uh-huh. Strong believers are knocked down.
1: Oh, yes, sir.
0: The issue is not whether you ever go down.
1: All right.
0: The right C.A. Fred says when you fall down, sit up. And then when you sit up, you stand up. You got to get up. Amen. The issue for us down becomes your permanent adjective. Because Micah 7 8 said, rejoice not against me, O my enemy. When I fall, I shall arise.
1: Yeah.
0: Notice that when I fall. Not if I fall, but when I fall,
1: yes,
0: I shall arise. There's a difference between a fall and a finish. You may fall, but that does not mean you're finished.
1: Yes, yeah, yeah.
0: You may stumble, but that does not mean God has canceled your sign. You may have a setback,
1: yes, sir.
0: But a setback is not a conclusion. Sometimes a setback is the setup for the comeback of what God wants you to do. Do I need to repeat that again? Sometimes a setback is the setup for the comeback of what God wants to do next.
1: Amen. Amen.
0: So don't count me out while God is working.
1: Yes, sir.
0: One of the mistakes people often make is judging you too early. They see you in a bad season.
1: Yes, sir.
0: They're told that's the final verse. But God does not work on that timetable.
1: Yes, sir.
0: Joseph, he looked finished in the pit.
1: Yes, sir.
0: But God was working.
1: Mm-hmm.
0: Moses looked finished in Midian. But God was working.
1: Yes,
0: David looked finished in the cave. But God was working.
1: Yes.
0: Naomi looked finished after the law.
1: Yes.
0: But God was working.
1: Yes.
0: Peter looked finished after denying Jesus.
1: Yes, sir.
0: But God was working. Lazarus looked finished in the tomb,
1: yes, sir.
0: But God was working.
1: Yes.
0: Jesus looked finished on Friday,
1: yes,
0: but God was working.
1: Yes.
0: Sometimes you can tell somebody,
1: yes,
0: don't judge the chapter while the author is still right.
1: Yes.
0: You don't know what God is doing with me.
1: Yes.
0: You don't know what God is building in me.
1: Yes.
0: You don't know what God is preparing me for.
1: Yes.
0: So don't count me out,
1: yes,
0: because I'm still here,
1: yes,
0: and God still has something to say.
1: Yes.
0: He says, I shall not die but live and declare the works of the Lord.
1: All right.
0: That's not average. That's purpose.
1: Yes, sir.
0: And David understood that survival has an assignment attached to it.
1: Amen.
0: He does not simply say, I shall live.
1: No.
0: He says, I shall live and declare.
1: That's right.
0: If God kept you alive, what would you do with the life he gave you?
1: All right.
0: If God brought you through, what are you going to do with the testimony? If God gave you another day,
1: yes, sir,
0: what are you going to do with it?
1: All
0: right. There ought to be a point where you say, Lord, if you kept me, I want my life to mean something.
1: Yes.
0: Use me.
1: Yes.
0: Use my experience.
1: Yes.
0: Use my wisdom. Use my voice.
1: Yes.
0: Use my testimony.
1: Yes.
0: Use my stars.
1: Yes.
0: Use what I survived.
1: Yes.
0: Use what I learned.
1: Yes.
0: Use my remaining days for your glory.
1: Yes, sir.
0: That's what it means to be still here with purpose. Because the stars are your discernment. Jesus rose from the dead with stars.
1: Yeah.
0: Think about it.
1: Yes.
0: The resurrection did not erase the evidence of the crucifixion.
1: That's right.
0: Because Jesus showed Thomas his hand.
1: Yes, sir.
0: Yeah. Now, Because scars tell the truth about what happened. A scar is the evidence of a wound that did not win. A wound says, I'm hurt. A scar says, I healed. A wound says, something happened. A scar says, something happened, but I survived. And some of you are carrying scars. Not all of them are built. Some scars are emotional. Some are spiritual. Some are memories. Some are disappointments. But be not be ashamed. Do not be ashamed of your scars.
1: That's right.
0: Because some scars are proof of God's grace. Amen. Some scars say, God brought me through this.
1: Yes, sir.
0: Some scars say, I thought I would never recover.
1: All right.
0: Some scars say, I never believed I was smiling again. But now you can look at the scars and say, I remember that wound. But the wound did not get the last word.
1: All right.
0: God kept me when I couldn't keep myself. Psalms 121:5 says, the Lord is thy keeper. The word keeper ought to bless somebody.
1: All right.
0: Because there are times you cannot keep yourself.
1: Yes, sir.
0: You didn't have the strength.
1: Yeah.
0: You didn't have the answer. You didn't have the resources.
1: Yes, sir.
0: You did not have know what tomorrow will hold.
1: Yeah.
0: But God kept you.
1: Thank you.
0: He kept your mind.
1: Yes, sir.
0: He kept your family.
1: Yeah.
0: He kept your faith.
1: Yeah.
0: He kept your hope.
1: Yeah.
0: He kept you through grief and through disappointments.
1: Yeah.
0: Through changes and through challenges and through mistakes. He kept you when you were not at your best.
1: Yes, sir.
0: He kept you when you did not know he was keeping you.
1: Yeah.
0: And here's another thing. We thank God for the things he brought us to.
1: All right.
0: But what about the things he never allowed to reach us?
1: Thank you, Lord.
0: The danger you never saw.
1: Yes, sir.
0: An accident that never happened.
1: Mm-hmm. Yeah.
0: The plan against you that never worked.
1: Yeah.
0: The conversation God kept you from.
1: All right.
0: The door that closed.
1: Yes, sir.
0: The person he removed. The place God would not let you go.
1: Yeah.
0: God has been keeping you in ways you're not even alone.
1: Thank you, Lord.
0: That's why sometimes all you can say is, if it had not been the Lord who was on my side.
1: Yeah.
0: If it had not been the Lord who was on my side. So still here doesn't mean that there were not days you didn't feel strong.
1: All right.
0: Being still here does not mean you were always strong. There were days you barely hung on. There were days you did not feel spirited.
1: Yes, sir.
0: There were days you did not have a shout. There were days you had to push your prayer. There were days when the only thing you could say was, Lord, help me.
1: Yeah.
0: And that prayer was enough. Sometimes we think prayer has to sound impressive. But some of the strongest prayer in life are very short.
1: Yes, sir.
0: Lord, help me.
1: Yes, sir.
0: Lord, keep me.
1: Yes, sir.
0: Lord, carry me.
1: Yeah.
0: Lord, give me strength.
1: Yeah.
0: Our God knows how to interpret tears.
1: Yeah.
0: Our God knows how to understand joy. Our God knows how to sit with you when all words fail. Romans says the Spirit himself makes intercession for us with groanings which cannot be uttered.
1: That's right.
0: So maybe there were times you did not know what to pray, but you're still here.
1: Yes,
0: that means heaven was working even when you did not have words.
1: Amen.
0: Why? Because God carried you.
1: Yeah.
0: There are seasons when you walk.
1: Mm-hmm.
0: There are seasons when you run. But there are seasons when God carries you.
1: Yeah.
0: Isaiah 46:4 says, even to your old age I'm healed, and even to a whorehouse will I carry you.
1: Yes, sir.
0: What a promise.
1: Thank you.
0: God says, I will carry you.
1: Mm-hmm.
0: There are seasons when your faith was not strong enough to run, but God carried you.
1: Yeah.
0: There were seasons when grief took your strength, but God carried you.
1: Yeah.
0: There were seasons when you were exhausted, God carried you. There were seasons when you were disappointed in yourself, but God carried you. There were times when you could not see a way forward, but God carried you. And now you can look back and realize, I thought I was walking, but God was carrying me. You survived, but don't live in survival mode forever. Now this is important, because God did not bring you through just so you can relieve the pain.
1: All right. Mm-hmm.
0: Some people survive physically but remain trapped mentally after what happened.
1: Mm-hmm.
0: They're still fighting old battles, still angry at people who have moved on, still ready to claim conversation, still reopen old wounds, still letting yesterday control today. But Isaiah 43

0: says, remember ye not the former things. Behold, I will do a new thing. There's a time to remember what God brought you to. But there's also a time to move forward. You can honor your past without living in it. You can learn from pain without making pain your identity. You can remember what happened without giving it authority over your future.
1: Yes, sir.
0: But at some point you have to say, I survived it, and now I'm going to leave.
2: Amen.
0: So stop asking why you're still here.
1: All right.
0: Stop asking and ask what you're still here for.
2: Amen.
0: This may be the deepest point in the message. Because if you're still here, that's a reason.
1: Yeah.
0: Do not reduce survival to look. Mm-hmm. There's still purpose. There's still a sign. There's still somebody you can bless. There's still something you can teach. There's still somebody you can encourage.
1: Yes, sir.
0: There's still a child who needs your example.
1: Amen.
0: There's still a young person who needs your wisdom. There's still a ministry that needs your service.
1: Yes.
0: There's still somebody who needs your testimony.
1: Yes.
0: There's still work to do.
1: Mm-hmm.
0: So instead of asking, Lord, while I'm still here, ask, Lord, what am I still here for?
2: Amen.
0: Two different questions that changes everything.
1: Yes, sir.
0: Because life is not just about existence, it's about assignment.
1: Yes.
0: And somebody needs your testimony.
1: Mm-hmm.
0: Revelation 12, 11 says, they overcame him by the blood of the Lamb and by the word of that testimony. Your testimony has power.
1: Yes, sir.
0: Not because you're the hero. God is the hero.
1: Amen.
0: But your testimony is that somebody knows God's still working.
1: Mm-hmm.
0: Somebody's going through what you came through.
1: That's right.
0: Somebody is facing what you survived.
1: Right.
0: Somebody is praying the prayer you once prayed.
1: Yes, sir.
0: And they need to hear you say, I know what that valley feels like.
1: All right.
0: Sometimes it's the valley with the shadow of death.
1: Yeah.
0: I went through it.
1: Yes, sir.
0: And I'm still here.
1: Yes,
0: my friends and family mistreat me. I know what it is to be hurt, but I'm still here.
1: Yes,
0: I know what it is to lose a loved one, even a child, but I'm still here.
1: Oh, yeah.
0: I know what it is to be truth or faith, but I'm still here. Because your testimony is important because it might keep somebody else from giving up.
1: Amen.
0: So also, don't apologize for your comeback. Let's be real now. Everybody may not celebrate when God restores you,
1: all right?
0: When God restores you, some people know how to handle you when you're dying. But restoration makes some people uncomfortable.
1: Mm-hmm.
0: Now you're smiling again and dreaming again.
1: Mm-hmm.
0: You're staring again and crying again, and you got some peace again.
1: Right.
0: And some people wonder, how did they recover?
1: Grace.
0: That's how.
1: Yes,
0: God, amazing grace. So don't apologize because God restored you. If he gave you another opportunity, walk through that door. If he gave you your joy back, use it. If he gave you peace, enjoy it. If he gave you another day, live it. But don't carry guilt because God was good to you.
1: Amen.
0: Look at me now. Church, I want you to look back for just a moment. Not to stay in the past. But just look back long enough to remember what God did. Remember the nights. Remember the tears. Remember the battles.
1: Yeah.
0: Remember the disappointments. Remember the people you lost. Remember the plans that changed.
1: Yeah.
0: Remember your heartbreaks. Remember the attacks. Remember the doors that closed.
1: Yeah.
0: Remember the moment you thought, I don't know if I can do this. And then look at yourself now.
1: Yeah.
0: You're still here.
1: Yeah.
0: You're still here.
1: Yeah.
0: You're still here.
1: Yeah.
0: Down means something.
1: Uh-huh.
0: You may not have everything, but you still have breath.
1: Yeah.
0: You still have life. You still have purpose.
1: Yeah.
0: You still got praise.
1: Uh-huh.
0: You still got a future.
2: Yeah.
0: So somehow I want to say, after the storm, I'm still here.
1: Yeah.
0: After the rain,
1: yeah.
0: I'm still here.
1: Yeah.
0: After the heartache,
1: yeah.
0: I'm still here.
1: Yeah.
0: After I'm still here. After the betrayal, I'm still here. After the tears, I'm still here. After the sleepless nights, I'm still here. After getting knocked down, I'm still here. After being counted out, I'm still here. And if somebody

you, how did you make it? Tell me. Grace. Your chapter? Grace. For hell? Grace. For charity? Grace. For pick you up? Grace. For what over the door? Grace. For gave you another day? Grace. Amazing grace. Keep serving, keep believing, keep loving, keep forgiving, keep teaching, keep praising, because I'm still here. I'm still here. Jesus knows what it is and what it means to be counted out. Now, church, no sermon about survival is complete without that. Because Jesus knows what it means to be counted out. They arrested him. They mocked him. They lied on him. They whipped him. They put a crown of thorns on his head. They made him carry his cross. They nailed his hands and nailed his feet. They lifted him up between two feet. And there he hung. He bled. He suffered. And finally he died. They took his body down. They wrapped him. They laid him in a body tomb. They rolled a stone in front of him. The enemies were satisfied. They thought it's over. Power thought it was over. The soldiers thought it was over. The religious leaders thought it was over. Hell thought it was over. Friday night said it's over. Saturday morning looked like it's over. Saturday night still looked like it's over. But church, what looked over that to man is not always over to God. I'm alive forevermore. That's the greatest. I'm still here. He died, but he lived. Because he lived, you can face tomorrow. Because he lived, your hope is not there. Because he lived, your future is not finished. Because he lived, you can get back up. And because he lived, you start again. So God has kept you. Give your life to him. Maybe somebody listen today and realize God has kept me, but I've never fully given myself to him. You know, you shouldn't have made it through some of the things you survived, but you're here. And that means you still have an opportunity. Today, you can come to Jesus. Today, you can surrender. Today, you can begin again. Today, you can say, Lord, you kept me when I didn't know you were keeping me. Now I give you my life. Maybe you're already saved, but you're drifting. Come on. Maybe you're tired. Come. Maybe you've been carrying something too long. Come. Maybe you need some peace. Come. Maybe you need strength. Come. Maybe you simply need to say, thank you, Lord, for keeping me. Because the same God who kept you then is keeping you now. The same Jesus who brought you through is still here. The same Jesus who raised Lazarus is still here. The same Jesus who restored Peter is still here. The same Jesus who saved Paul is still here. And the same Jesus who got up early Sunday morning is still here. And because he's still here, I'm still trusting. Because he's still here, I still believe. Because he's still here, I'm still standing. Because he's still here, I still have hope. Because he's still here, I still have purpose. And because he is still here, I'm still here. After everything I've been through, I'm still here. After everything I've seen, I'm still here. After every tear, I'm still here.

0: after every valley, I'm still here. After every closed up, I'm still here. After every attack, I'm still here. After every mistake, I'm still here. After every disappointment, I'm still here. And I'm not still here because I'm lucky.
1: All right.
0: I'm not still here because I'm strong.
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2: Here's your Tuscaloosa and West Alabama forecast. It is sunny and it is a little hot. We are headed up to the low to mid 90s. Area south could catch some scattered showers and thunderstorms. And then for tonight, straight to scattered showers and thunderstorms are possible. Otherwise, we'll be looking at mostly clear skies, low 70s, fewer clouds to the south. And then for our Sunday, again, some straight to scattered showers and storms possible, mostly sunny, headed up to the low to mid 90s. And then for our Monday, back to the mid 90s for the high. This is Jeff Eno from the Weather Channel for Town Square Media, Tuscaloosa.
3: It's 89 degrees in Tuscaloosa.
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1: Victory is mine.
0: How many feel victory?
1: Victory is mine.
0: Decree it. Declare it.
1: Victory today is mine.
0: I told that old devil. I did.
1: I told Satan.
0: I told him, church.
1: Get me behind.
0: Get behind me.
1: Victory today is mine.
0: Everybody, come on. I love you, Lord. I love you with all of my heart. Your rebirth. Say, I come seeking for you. I come seeking for you.
2: I come seeking for you.
0: The God of Abraham.
2: God of Abraham.
0: You know, it would be good if you get all these mics ready before I get up here. Somebody say amen.
2: Amen.
0: So I come seeking for you.
2: I come seeking for you.
0: The God of Abraham.
2: The God of Abraham.
0: Listen. So I'm not seeking for no one else.
2: I'm not seeking for no one else.
0: I come seeking for you, the God of the Bible. Say, take me to the realms of glory.
2: Take me to the realms of glory.
0: I'm not satisfied where I am.
2: I'm not satisfied where I am.
0: I realize there's more in you.
2: I realize there's more in you.
0: And whatever it takes.
2: I'm willing to pay the price.
0: Let those tongues out. Don't want nothing back in your spirit. So I come seeking for you.
2: Seeking for you.

0: against your people shall prosper. I'm praising you, Lord, because I know that your angels are walking in the midst of us, and angel feathers are falling right now. I'm praising you. And it's not difficult for me to praise you. Because praise is what I do. Oh, they didn't come behind me. I said, praise is what I do. Look at somebody and say, I don't know how to do the pumpkin chicken. I don't know the new dance style, but you have to forgive me. I don't know how to do the moonwalk. I know this way back then. But I do know how to praise God. I know how to praise Him. Because it's worthy. And my grandmama would say, he deserves to praise. Somebody said, what do you praise Him? I praise Him in my downset. I praise Him in my uprightness. I praise Him regardless how I feel. I praise Him regardless how I look. I praise Him regardless of what you think about me. Because my praise belongs to Him. Hello, Lord. Hello. You know I came by there looking for you all yesterday. I miss you. Did you know I came by yesterday? You was yes, I came by to check on my feet. Now look at somebody and say, now, I want you to do something with me today. I want you to dance with me in the rain. Look at my forehead and see that jewel is popping. I want you to dance with me in the rain.
1: Yes.
0: Thank you, Lord. Over your hands. Father, by your prophet, let go just begin to manifest in my hand on the count of three. One, the Lord begin to check, and I tell you to check now, the Lord. Two, three, you stay with me. Lift your hands. I come home with you.
2: I come home with
0: you. I come home with you. Oh, my son. I'm coming. What's happening, woman of God?
3: It is.
4: I see his face too. See, did you get that image of Jesus' face in that chair?
3: Right.
4: See the camera right here.
3: Right there.
0: You and miracles now.
3: And Jules. Yeah. Jules one.
0: Now, what that is, that is fragments of the jewels of Ephesus.
4: Okay.
0: That's what the priest wore. That's 12 of them. 12 different colors. Those are the sons of Jacob.
1: Yeah.
0: Are you with me? He had 12 sons. And the jewels that represents them appears in the service. Well, I guess it appeared in your hand right now. Is this your first time coming to my service?
3: She kept it.
1: I'm kidding.
0: Girl, you look so young. Girl, I've been working on that. Yeah, you look different, but beautiful. Don't get me wrong. Yes. But you know about this. You know what I'm saying. Lift your hands.
1: I'm a seeker.
0: I'm a seeker of your heart.
1: Did it show
0: the image over there of your sure face up here in the chair? I'm glad you caught that promise, Tina. I hope that people saw it on Facebook. How imageries appear as in the days of Daniel, the days of John, on the island of Patmos. God is speaking prophetically through imageries.
1: Amen.
0: Where is the God? What's happening back here, Mrs. Stalin, you guys? Let's go back there. They need a microphone, too. If I can get a mic, you know, you have a very virtual. Yes. Talk to me, guys. What's happening?
5: But we see faces appearing on the wall.
4: There should be 12 faces appearing today.
5: Yes.
4: Not just 12, but the 12 patriarchs going up here.
5: Yes.
4: I said 12 patriarchs. Let me get this together. The 12 sons of Jacob is going up here. Somebody say that.
1: Amen.
4: All
1: 12
4: of them.
1: Yes.
0: And not just of imagery, but the jewels that represents them is appearing right now also. The guys. Tell the Lord, say, I'm a seeker.
1: I'm a seeker.
0: I'm a seeker of your heart.
1: I'm a seeker of your heart.
0: I'm not seeking what's in your hand. I don't need a prosperity message for you. I need to hear a word of intimacy.

0: a word of fellowship, a communion, because I desire to go deeper in.
1: Yeah.
0: How many desire to go deeper? I got this for you. How many desire to go deeper? Say, what's happening over here, Miss Bettina? The sons of Jacob are here. The 12 sons of Jacob are here. Say, God, let them appear all over the hall. Joseph, Benjamin, Issachar, Naphtali, let them appear all over the wall. Let them appear now in the name of Jesus. Let the glory of God appear. Show us your glory. Let it be so clear that the people can see without doubt.
1: Yeah.
0: And without reservation.
1: Yeah.
0: What's happening, my Lord? Lift your hands. I come hungry.
1: I come hungry.
0: I come hungry for you.
1: I come hungry.
0: See, he's seeking for the hungry hearts.
1: Yeah.
0: If you're hungry, listen to me. He'll stop by right there where you are.
1: Yeah.
0: And he will give you evidence, a sign, a wonder that he's visiting you in that very moment.
2: Say this with me. I gotta teach you. Say, I'm hungry, God.
1: I'm hungry, God.
0: If good as Belvis food is, I'm not hungry for Belvis food. I hunger for you, God. The God of Abraham, the God of Isaac, the God of Jacob, the God of my grandmama. I hunger for you. I hunger for the God of the late prophet Charles Jones. I hunger for you. I hunger for you now, oh my shalom. If I be your prophet, let the face of Jesus Christ appear. Let the people of God see now. Let that wind of Pentecost, begin to breathe upon us today. Oh God of Abraham, I need you like I never needed you before. Show us your glory.
2: While you showing me your glory, visit my family in Houston.
1: Yes.
2: Let my angel walk in the midst of my lovely wife right now. Let my personal angel appear to my children right now. If I be your prophet, if I be your friend, you spoke me. I was your friend. Now, Father, your friend asks you to let it be equal by shot. Let him walk in this place.
0: Talk to me back there, Pastor Stoll, and you ladies. What's happening? Kimberly, give me some water in that glass. My daughter is busy. No, no, you good. You do it read for me. Yes.
3: We saw your angel on the wall.
0: When you said you saw my angel, I want you to say so that people can understand. Tell them what you mean. Come up to me, if you don't mind. Lift your hand, God, she's coming. Tell him, say, I sense your presence. Please say that. Oh, I want you to say what you're asking. I'm coming to you, my love. I promise you. Yes, what you said.
3: We saw your angel that resembles you.
0: Now let me explain that in the Bible. The Bible said the angel of the Lord appeared. That was the angel Yeshua. In Revelation, you see that angel looked just like Jesus, but it wasn't Jesus. Good, I'm listening.
3: Before you said that about your angel visiting your family.
0: Yes.
3: We saw your angel.
0: Oh, before I said that.
3: You said it, yes, sir. We saw the image of your angel. Appeared on the wall.
0: Lift your hand. This is sacred. This is holy. Thank you, Mr. Lord. Lift your hands. You will say something to me, Dakota. Yes.
4: Our hands come to me. Look at that glory. Our hands are full. Do they? Oh, yes. Look at that. You are really getting it today.
5: Amen.
4: You ought to say, Jesus, lay it on me.
5: Jesus, lay it on me.
4: Cover me with it.
5: Cover me with it.
4: With your glory. Isn't that beautiful?
5: Yes, sir.
4: Facebook family, did you see that?
0: Let me know if
4: they
5: got you. I thought I was sweating.
4: You did? I tell you, wipe it out of your hand. Let me show you the glory.
0: Now, put your hand, open your hand like a shaba. Wodo, shikitaba. Nidomo, maka. Nishikitidooma. Ribbit, ribbit, ribbit in Mohosi. What's happening?
4: Baby, that's not sweat, that's glory.
0: Because I said, thought it was sweat, but she realized it's the glory. Take the mic over to my gift.
2: Over there.
0: She's sharing it. I've got home.

0: Jewels and all is in your hands. The baby has jewels. Aren't you look so pretty today? You dress like mom and mom.
1: It wasn't planned.
0: Watch this here. Father, look at everybody. If I be your prophet, give me a green jewel. Let green jewels begin to manifest. Thank you. It is gorgeous. So, does the camera pick up what's in their hands for it? Let it increase even now as I speak, your son. Let it increase. Let jewels begin to manifest among the peoples and families that have prepared food. Let the jewels manifest. Let the Holy Ghost walk in their place. Do the camera pick it up?
2: Yes.
0: To God be glory, glory. It's a testimony. Tell them I come so come over here, my daughter. What's happening? Hey, how you doing? It's good to see you.
3: I have gold jewels.
4: No, you don't.
0: Do you for real?
4: Well, you got gold jewels all over you. Get her hands.
0: She's full. Yeah. Did the camera pick it up?
5: Yes, sir.
4: Oh, you can help her pick that up.
6: Amen.
4: How do, look, babe, you just been covered as we speak to you. You must love Jesus.
5: It's in her hair.
4: It's in your hair.
0: Let's ask God to give you a green one. God, give her a green jewel.
4: Say that,
0: say,
4: Jesus.
3: Give
4: me a green jewel.
3: Give me a green jewel.
4: Watch and do it. Watch it. Watch it. That is.
5: That one turned green right there.
4: What happened just then?
5: That one turned green. It's on our neck.
4: It was gold, but it turned what?
5: Green.
4: Y'all didn't come to have children.
5: Amen.
4: Amen.
5: Amen.
4: Look at me.
0: Jesus, show me love you. You know that? I want you to get the Holy Ghost and speak in tongues like me, okay? All right? Oh, you got color. What's happening back here? Come to me. Come to me.
4: Oh. You're, oh my God, you're covered. Maybe he did that because you helped the apostle yesterday in the kitchen. He did help the love you. Look at that. You are covered with jewels. Tell me your favorite color.
3: Purple.
0: Lord, let a purple jewel appear in her hand. She loves purple. Since she loves God not be your prophet, give her one now. She can give her mother the devil. Lift your hand, somebody pray the Holy Ghost. I feel the word behind me.
3: Mm-hmm.
0: What's happening, prophet? Oh, look at that. Green. Hey, daughter. Green is a freak of me.
3: Green.
0: You all.
5: Sure is.
4: Bro, get that on. You can get it.
5: Green. Oh,
4: look at it.
5: Sure is.
0: We asked for green and he gave us green.
5: Green. Yeah. Sure did. Green. Green.
7: Every time you move about close to that wall, it's
0: illuminating. Every time I move, let me go there and see that happen. Watch this. Gentlemen, I feel that attack from hell. Shaky, but I got victory. Yeah. If I be, listen to me, family. If I be a prophet, I'll be the prophet of the Lord. Jesus will appear on this wall, his image. And I, his prophet, will appear by his side.
8: Yes.
0: Before I walk around this building, it will happen. If it don't, I'll leave this city and never come back to it. Look behind you. What's happening while y'all
3: here?
0: Oh, look at that. Get that. Do you see that?
9: Yes.
5: Wow. Right there.
0: I don't know.
5: It looked purple.
0: All right, let's do this.
1: So this is a prayer wall. I need to pray people with me. You with me? So when there's two or three church in agreement, we get manifestation. Come on. We got to keep moving. I'm coming to you over there. I see excitement over there. Something happened. Follow me, camera lady. So, see, that's an anointed session over there. That's an anointed session over there. It's coming out of the chair.
4: Look at that. Can the camera pick it up?
2: Right here. Yeah,
4: what we are looking at?
8: Yeah.
4: Now, Lord, watch this here. Father, look at the wall, Jesus.
1: He's supposed to be with him. Father, I believe you're sitting. Let a cross appear in that chair. And I'm going to teach for 15 minutes. Let a cross appear in that chair. In the name of Jesus. Let crosses appear all over this place. Somebody that got the Holy Ghost, come and make him.
8: Thank you.
1: You have gotten a woman music in the background. Please lift your hands. Hey, my daughter. It was in my heart that yesterday, the day before that, all this week, God is going to touch you right now in your body. Swelling will leave your body right now. In the assignment of hell, I break it in the name of Jesus. Healed. That is. Receive all of it. All of it. She got to preach. She got to preach. Every yoke got to be destroyed. Every yoke be destroyed by the power of the Holy Ghost. I command it. And I be your servant. There it is. That fire. Fire. Be in this woman of God. Fire, I said. Go by God. Receive that healing, daughter. Be back here. What's happening over here, ladies?
9: It wasn't there at first. I
1: didn't
9: see it, but now it's like
1: the line of Judas appeared. Now you're going to see a line. You're going to begin to see a line. This is wonderful. You see that line? You see it? You see it? Your husband, what's wrong? Give me your hand, and we're going to take care of that in the name of Jesus. You know, some animals! Shabbat! I said, scorpions! Walk with me. I come in all the way to go. Information go. Information swelling go. All pain. We command in Jesus' name. Ushers. Wow, God. In Jesus' name. You don't mind me saying this, you're going to lose weight right now. Father, let the weight go now. Let it lose weight. Let it be visible, God. Oh, my God. The dead is. I feel the wind now. Do you know that?
9: I'm healed.
1: So it is. I saw it. Walk the walk of faith and decree that in Jesus' name. What's happened over your prophet?
9: There's so many, but the thing about it is, no matter what color they are, they all turn green.
1: They all turn green. You know, green is one of God's favorite color candles. You see there, look at those green. Look all that green. Green pine tree. Ain't that green?
8: Yes.
1: Yeah. Ain't that grass green?
8: Yes.
1: But green also represents money.
8: Amen.
1: Somebody said green represents money.
10: Green represents
1: money. I'm about to cash in. I'm about to cash out.
9: I'm about to cash out. That's yours. It's just simplified. It's getting bigger.
10: And it's turning green. It turns green.

0: See what you just said. Where my camera lady?
1: Oh my God, that is so amazing.
0: Say it again.
2: That's amazing.
3: Amen.
0: The cherry bullet jewel, and the turning colors, but it's black green. It's like shine. It's black green now. It's red now. Why is it black green? It is black green. I'm going to ask you something. Lord, let it turn into the star of David that I used to wear. I'm going to start it.
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2: Here's your Tuscaloosa and West Alabama forecast. We will close out Saturday with chances for some stray to scattered showers and thunderstorms. Otherwise, mostly clear north, partly cloudy south, and low 70s. Now for our Sunday, again, maybe some stray to scattered showers and thunderstorms. That's going to be for the afternoon. We'll call it mostly sunny and head up to the low to mid 90s. And then for Sunday night, again to the north, mostly clear, partly cloudy to the south, low 70s, headed to the mid 90s for Monday. This is Jeff Eno from the Weather Channel for Town Square Media, Tuscaloosa.
3: It's 88 degrees in Tuscaloosa.
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3: But to overcome their rejection, you must deny yourself, man. I'm telling you, nobody can hate on you like family men at times. But don't put yourself in a box. Because when we're in this box, we can't see beyond our family. We can't see beyond of their rejection. They can make you really feel messed up. You're not anointed. You're not called. But you need to understand that there are souls beyond them. There are people outside of that box, man, that the Holy Ghost will send you to. And I'm telling you, you will see the power of God. And it really hurt because you will see people you never met get delivered when people you grew up with still bound. Because they rejected you. Huh? Because they rejected you. But others, man, God have people that your voice assigned to. You haven't seen them. Your voice assigned to them. You can't stop when you are rejected. Go. Go when you're not noticed. Forget that. Let God be glorified. There need to be a fire in us for this level of discipleship, man. This world dying, y'all. I thank God for a twin family. What really touched my heart, glory be to God, is that she said to me, I want you to speak at the funeral because you're going to tell the truth. You're not going to sugarcoat. You're not going to play with people's souls. But let me tell you something. I had to rely on the Holy Spirit. But the Lord said, open your mouth and I'm going to speak. Glory be to God. And it was the Holy Spirit. Are you listening to me? It was the Holy Spirit. And we saw the power of God. Did everybody answer the invite? No. But the seed was planted. But thank God, there were some who answered the invite and broke down at the funeral before God and cried out and repented. But what we have to do now, we got to go after them. Because we know it's a devil out there. And when the seed is sown, the fowl of the air is coming to steal the word. And there's coming an enemy to sow tares in the midst. And I know after people get saved, especially around people, there's some people's hearts are trying to turn them from God. They'll sow contention in their heart. They'll sow tares in their heart to try to turn them from God. This is where discipleship come up. This is where discipleship come in. Where you got to pray, Lord, blind every enemy where they can't see that new saint. Shut their mouth, Lord. Break their jawbone. Y'all don't understand that. Huh? What do you mean by break their jawbone? Shut their mouths. You're not hearing me because they're coming after these souls. So as disciples now, our prayers, we got to pray to block the devil assignment. We got to pray for these baby saints. There's vultures and demons and fowls of the air, man, that's coming after them. I have enough sense to know that once they repent, man, it's not over with. We don't just shout and forget about them. No, man, get on your knees and pray. Seek the presence of God. Hallelujah. We praying for their hearts to be sold out for God. I'm telling you what the power of God do. You could be in one place and it looks like the power of God, or it may feel like you're not even anointed, what you're saying or whatever, going over people's heads. This is why you need to listen to the Holy Ghost. The Holy Ghost will tell you to go somewhere else and you will see the power of God. Don't stop. Hallelujah. Because you can become discouraged. I've been there. I've been at a point where you just tired of people. Man, I'm just sick of telling people. Come on, y'all. Y'all don't want to listen. They don't being honest. Nobody want to be saved. Nobody want to live right. These folks not doing right. These people religious. These people love the world. But I feel that. I've been there. But when I look at Jesus' ministry, he dealt with religion. But what he did, he kept going in the work. He went beyond them to some hungry folks, to some blind folks. We got to stop witnessing to people that can see. We witnesses to people who can see. The Lord didn't come to witness to people who already have their sight. The Lord came for the blind. Come on. Stop talking to folks who already got ears to hear. The Lord came to the ones that couldn't hear and gave them an ear to hear. You can't win folks who already know. You can't win folks who already think they saved. You can't win folks religion. Jesus came to his own, they see them not. The Pharisees rejected him. Why? Because they thought they had eyes to see. Glory be to God. There's anointing on your life to break strongholds. But I'm telling you, this comes with sacrifice. Self-denial.

The Lord says, I send you as sheep among wolves. What is a sheep among wolves? What are sheep among wolves? Come on, man. Sheep. Come on, man. They don't stand a chance among wolves. But what the Lord said, I give you the power of the Holy Spirit. Come on, y'all, right now. So if you looking for conveniency when you witnessing, no, he send you among wolves to snatch his people out of their mouths. Who are the wolves? False teachers, false prophets. Wolves in sheep clothing. That's where he sent us, to invade every false prophet, to tear down, to expose the 850 prophets who sat at Jezebel's table. We got to go amongst these wolves and declare the power of God. In order to break these things off people's lives, these strongholds from people's lives, watch this. Your understanding has to come from the Spirit of God. That's why the Bible says God called things that be not as though they were. Are you staying with me here? So when we ministering, it's important that you in the spirit, that you discern who or what you are ministering against. Because when you ministering to someone, you ministering against someone. Y'all missing that right there. So when I'm ministering to somebody addicted, I'm ministering against something else. Now I have to minister against the spirit of addiction. I gotta minister against the stronghold. So to get to you, I gotta tear down the stronghold. Y'all not talking back to me. Huh? You can never get to certain people unless you destroy that stronghold. But if that stronghold, if that demon is not, glory be to God, exposed, they're not going to change. I have a message to tell you, go beyond them. Go beyond the ones rejected the word. We're not sitting down for the next 3 years debating the same people. We shaking the dust off of our feet. We shaking the dust off our feet and we going beyond them. We're not going to have any platforms where we debate witches, where we debate unbelievers, where we debate folks asking stupid questions. Nope. If you don't want God, bye. If you don't believe in heaven, bye. If you don't believe heaven, bye. We going beyond you. We going, watch this. I'm about to say something in this, the Holy Ghost. I want you to hear the Holy Ghost. Listen to what the Lord tell them. Tell them. Look at where the Lord tell them to go. Go out quickly into the streets. The streets. Not the church. Lord, come on. For everybody in here, I don't want you to have a mentality that the only place you can minister is at church. Church is where we prepared. Church is where you equipped. Ministry is where you develop. Jesus' ministry wasn't in the synagogue. Come on, somebody, talk back to me up in here. Go into where? The streets. And I want to show you something. Who are in the streets? Y'all ready for it? Bring in the poor, the maimed, the halt, and the blind. Everybody he names has an affliction. Everybody he names, in other words, this represents sin. They are blind, but it represents sin. All of them, they are sick. In other words, he said, go out to the sick folks. Go to the sick folks, into the streets and bring them into the house of the Lord. The first group of people rejected, they didn't receive the word of God. The Lord says, go beyond them. We got to go beyond now. Come on, y'all. I go beyond them. Yes, I want my loved ones saved. We cannot stop at our uncles. We must reach out. There's a broader

spectrum out there. The Lord said, go into the streets. I want this anointing. I want the glory on my life. Are you listening to me? The streets need the gospel. The streets need the power of God. Some of you right now, you working with people, hallelujah, that's in the streets. Children, no fathers, no mothers, man. They're in the streets. I'm praying for the anointing of God. Hallelujah. Be upon our lives. Glory be to God. And the compassion of God's grace be with us to bring the poor. Bring the poor in spirit. Bring the poor in pockets. Bring the ones that don't have money. Bring the ones that look down on. Bring the ones, man, that life been put out of disadvantage. Bring the ones that everybody look over. And I want to tell y'all right now, for everybody prestigious, God don't use y'all. God don't use y'all. God don't use people with their heads higher than a giraffe. God don't use pride for people. Hallelujah. God use humble people. God is calling for the sick to come. You don't have to argue with people about God. The Lord didn't say win arguments. He said win souls. We spending too much time trying to win an argument. If they don't believe God real, bye. I'm not wasting my time. I'm going to somebody who want to hear the word. Shake the dust off your feet. If they don't want the truth, move on. And I want everybody in here to understand, when you have a real anointing, you call by God, you consecrated for real, the church not going to receive you. Religious church folks not going to receive you. Why? They have a clique. They already have a circle. If you don't fit the clique, you don't preach. If you don't fit the clique, you're not invited. Stop looking for church invites. Come on, don't ever go in somebody's inbox and ask them to invite you to preach. You don't ever have to advertise yourself. If you obey God, God open doors, the streets wide open. You don't have to listen to me, but I'm telling the truth. All the church wants is a stage. Huh? To hold a microphone. To look like you something. When people are dying. Y'all don't want to talk back to me. I'm talking to myself too. This thing is about God. Hallelujah, man. Ministry don't start in the building. Come on, y'all, say amen. Hallelujah. We want to be in the church all the time. And now watch this, Brother Hopper. We have hundreds of apostles sitting in the pulpit and can't get them all in the pulpit. Now they out in the chairs. With their Amazon outfits on, with your little hat on, and you look like you more than everybody. You're not winning souls. All y'all doing laying hands on each other. Apostles go out here and tear down demons. Man, apostles go out in the world where witches really are. They go out where the seances are. They go out in the world and tear down the devil's shop. They don't hang in a church. They in the streets. They tearing down the works of the devil and setting up the church. These apostles not doing nothing but taking pictures on Facebook. Huh? Apostles went in two. They were like the Marines. They went in before the army. And they tore down the strongholds. Read about the apostles. They wasn't into themselves. They were dead men walking. Paul said, I die daily. They were dead men walking. They were crucified daily. Talked about. These apostles nowadays don't come close to the apostles in the Bible. They didn't join the organization to get apostle. Matter of fact, man don't make apostles. Boy, y'all don't want me to go into this. God called apostles. God make apostles. Man don't lay hands on you and ordain you apostle. God called the apostles. They made by God. Apostles already made, prepared the way. So when the pastor get there, the people ready to receive it. Because they done torn down the witchcraft in their life. They broke the idols in their lives. Come on, y'all. Apostles didn't hang around church folks all day.
Hallelujah. They have to go out here and tear down in the streets. Glory be to God. I'm trying not to go there tonight. Somebody say amen. We have apostles now, and we have these super apostles now. And we got one apostle over all the other apostles. The chief over everybody. Not even in the Bible. There's no such thing as one apostle over every other apostle. Apostles walk together. Hallelujah. They were submitted to one another. And now the church have titles with no power. People love titles, but no power. People love to be called something they not living. I don't care about. We got apostles with no work. And a matter of fact, y'all may get mad. In Revelation, you know what the Lord told them? You know what the Lord told the church? This is what the Lord said to the church. He said, you tried them to see if they're real apostles, but they work proved they were lies. Y'all know what I said? Y'all want to know why I said that? People don't even try apostles. You're supposed to try apostles by the word. They tried them in the Bible, and God commended them because when they tried them, they were fake apostles. We don't want streets. We want titles. We want big names. We want to be well known. We want somebody to look up to us. We want conferences, but we don't want street. We don't want work outside the building. Revelation 2 and 2. Watch this, everybody. How thou canst not bear them which are evil, and thou hast tried them which say they are apostles and are not, and has found them liars. A title don't make you apostle, huh? Having a good church building don't make you apostle. We try your works. We try you by the Bible. Come on, y'all, say amen. You have no power. You don't even cast out devils. What kind of apostles are these now? No devils cast out. Glory be to God. There is no anointing behind their preaching. All they have is committees and look good flyers. That don't make you apostle. Apostles are dead. They done seen the presence of God. Nobody listening to me right here. You are

power of God. This is real teaching. We need to be focused on discipleship. That should be your title. Somebody asks you, what's your title? I'm a disciple. Come on. I'm a follower of Jesus. I'm learning more about God. I'm patient. I'm humble. Hallelujah. I'm learning more. I'm growing. Come on. Look at verse 22. And the servant said, Lord, it is done as thou hast commanded, and yet there is room. Saints of God, there is room for the sinners. There is room for the outcast. There is room, but we need to stop acting like we're something we're not and be about disciple work. Get your long hair, whoever you think you are. You want to be cute, joker. Get dirty. Go out there and compel the blind. Get the hoochie, the one with the little skirt on. Come on, y'all, the one look like you before you got saved. And stop frowning and talking about, look at her thing. That was you. That was your cleavage, wasn't it? They look like you, how you used to look. Now win them to God. Huh? God not showing you them for you to stick your nose up. God's showing you them so you can win them. And the Lord said unto the servant, go out into the highways and the hedges and compel them to come in that my house may be filled. The Lord is calling us. He's commissioned us to go into the hedges and the highways. That's where those folks are that's blind, y'all. That's where those sinners are who need to hear the word of God. Those hedges and highways. You know why we don't go out there? Because we done bought into the notion of being seen, of being popular, of everybody seeing us. See, when you go out there into the streets, there's no offering plate. Bye, y'all. There's no $500 line. You don't get paid. See, when preachers rely on getting paid the pastor, they lose it. They have no passion to go out. See, you got to do this work without getting paid. In the streets, you don't get paid. Jesus didn't get paid. Paul didn't get paid. You go out there, bruh, you don't have an offering plate. You don't have the choir, because choir not going out there. They for church. Discipleship for the streets. All of this stuff in the church, all of these little committees, choirs, and all of that, that's for church. Disciples for street. Okay, let me teach it. I said it for streets. Hallelujah. Conferences for church folks. Discipleship for street folks. I need somebody to say amen right there. Come on, y'all. All of these different organizations, church folks. Discipleship, streets. Denomination for church folks. Discipleship, streets. Who need to hear your voice is the hood. Come on, y'all. We got to get out of this little box. Let me tell y'all something. We're not going to be handicapped by a building. Not our truth unveiling ministries. We're going to be disciples on our job. We're going to have small groups in here. Come on. Where we meet. Yep. And we're going to be empowering one another. We're going to empower marriages, sisters. Come on. We don't need to have a revival to empower people. Every week, revival, revival. Nope, it's time to empower you. Now, you alive. Now we have to teach you. You know, a lot of young women don't know how to be a wife. Nobody teaching them. Men don't know how to be a husband. Go to work. No working men and loving husbands teaching them. Hallelujah. Someone say, can I get an amen right there? Hallelujah. So what we have in the church, we have a lot of people in public looking like success, but private failures. Because they ain't taught by nobody. We got a hard-headed praise jumping around folks with ministry, but won't listen. The Bible said wise counsel, but we don't want to hear anybody now because we're too gifted to listen.
homes tore up, marriage is jacked up, men won't work, lazy, won't lead, weak as water, cause you learning from Dunn Lemon. You got too much CNN in you than the kingdom. Weak men raising up weak men. Strong men should be in the church. Strong men lead, not a bunch of punks and can't stand against anything. We got too many weak families. Men not leading their homes. Hallelujah. Wives now taking lead because the man doing nothing. Hallelujah. And that's where the devil wants the church. Hallelujah. Where it's confused. When the body, I gotta go. An out of order body is dysfunctional. I don't care what Jezebel said or what that angel told you, it was a demon. Homes out of order, nobody want to talk about it. Because if you talk about it, church got to get in order. Church will never be the way God called it until men get back in their place at home and women get place at home. Because true ministry start at home and carry over into the church. If you ain't doing right at home, you're not going to. Hallelujah. That's why church jacked up. That's why men weak. That's why women, all of this stuff out of order. Because we don't have disciples. We don't have disciples. We just have a church of folks who have made it about themselves. Forget what the Bible says. I don't care what year we living in. The word is what stands. But we don't want to talk about it. But we got weak men not leading their home. Can sing but can't lead. Because you never been discipled. Somebody gave you a title with no process. You never been vetted or taught or processed. You got it without a process. So you are half.

half-done gift that never finished anything. Soon as they don't pay you a check, you gone to somebody else's church. I should know nothing about dying for it. If you wouldn't die, if you died for it, you wouldn't need a check to do it. If you gave your life for it, you wouldn't need anybody to pay you to do it. But if a check gonna stop you, you ain't got it. If all somebody gotta do is not pay you and you can't do the work, you can sit down. Cause you rule by money. It's a demon got you. But God raising up disciples don't need money, don't need

0: 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God raising up some disciples that don't need no worldly counsel. You don't tell me to bring the world in so I can pack the church out. There's some disciples been through the fire, don't smell like smoke. And they don't care nothing about a brand. They don't care nothing about a trend. They dead already with a cross on them.
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1: Oh, come on, give God praises up in here. 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
2: May the words of my mouth and the meditation of my heart be acceptable in thy sight, O Lord, my strength and my redeemer. God, grant me the serenity to accept the things that I cannot change, the courage to change the things that I can, and the wisdom to know the difference. Thank you, WTSK and Praise 93, for having me this evening. Good evening, everyone. My name is Josanne Johnson, and welcome to YoCJ's Inspirational Moments. So the first inspirational moment I would like to talk to you about today is when my little kids and I would walk around the house 3 times a day for exercise, and I would tell them, we have to dream, plan, do. We have to dream really big. We have to plan to create our own reality, and we have to do the work to put us in the space of where we want to be. When we dream really big, dreaming is where possibility begins. It means giving yourself permission to imagine beyond your current circumstances, limitations, resources, or fears. A big dreamer asks, what would my life look like if I stopped shrinking my vision to match where I am right now? Dreaming creates the destination. It allows you to see yourself doing, becoming, building, experiencing, and accomplishing things before they physically exist. The dream doesn't have to make complete sense yet. Its job is to awaken your imagination and reveal what you truly desire. Plan to create your own reality. A dream becomes more powerful when you give it structure. Planning means taking the vision in your mind and turning it into intentional decisions, goal habits, timelines, and steps. Creating your own reality doesn't mean you can control everything that happens around you. It means you become deliberate about what you can control. Preparation, your choices, your mindset, and your boundaries should consistently move you towards your goals. Instead of simply hoping life becomes what you want, you begin designing a path towards it. Do the work to put you in the space of where you want to be. This is where transformation happens. Dreams can inspire you and plans can guide you, but actions produces movement. Do means showing up even when the excitement wears off. It means practicing, learning, creating, applying, asking, building, and over, making adjustments, and continuing when progress feels slow. Doing the work is also about positioning yourself. Sometimes you have to become prepared for the opportunity before the opportunity appears. Every intentional action can move you closer to the environments, the people, the knowledge, the resources, and opportunities connected to the life you imagined. You are not supposed to remain only a dreamer, but you are meant to become a creator of what you have dreamed. Your dream gives you direction. The plan gives you a roadmap, and the work gives your vision a chance to become real. And putting you in the space of where you want to be? Sometimes the first thing that changes isn't your destination. It is you. While pursuing the dream, you develop discipline, confidence, wisdom, resilience, skills, patience, and courage. Eventually, you aren't simply trying to reach a new space. You are becoming the person capable of functioning and thriving in that space. So dream, plan, do. Dream bigger than your current circumstances. Plan intentionally so your choices begin creating the reality you envision. Then do

Now transfer this familiar phase into a reminder to pause and reflect on your own life. What have you accomplished? What have you learned? What should you acknowledge? And are you standing in your purpose? So take my acronym with you today and incorporate it into your daily life as a beautiful affirmation. I am standing in purpose to every accomplishment / acknowledgement along my journey. So everyone, I hope that you are constantly growing from week to week. We must continue to love one another and constantly grow through the process. I want you to keep constantly growing. Even when you make mistakes, know that your mistakes are here to help you grow. Let your actions be meaningful, and I hope that it gives you strength in your low places and power in your high places. But always keep continuing to let God in and put God first. Growth isn't something that happens all at once. It is a continual process. I am encouraging you today to not become stuck in who you were yesterday. Life will keep teaching, stretching, correcting, and developing you. The goal isn't perfection. It is continuing to become wiser, stronger, and more intentional. When you begin to believe that your mistakes are here to help you grow, then you won't look at your mistakes as proof of failure, but your mistakes will become your teacher. A mistake can reveal what needs to change, where healing or maturity is needed, and what choices you should make differently the next time. So don't live inside your mistake. Learn from it. When I say let your actions be meaningful to give you strength in your low places and power in your high places, this will move you to start thinking more positively. When you are in a low place, your actions still matter. Even the small actions, such as getting back up, making a better decision, apologizing, trying again, praying, setting a boundary, or to continue towards your purpose. This will become evidence of your strength. Your low places don't have to become permanent places. Now, power in your high places. When life is going well, your actions matter just as much. Success, happiness, accomplishments, and elevation will bring responsibility. The strength you develop during difficult seasons can help you remain grounded when you reach your higher places. Remember what your low places taught you when you arrive at your high places. When you let God in, growth doesn't have to happen through human strength alone. Whether you're struggling in a valley, learning from a mistake, or celebrating on a mountaintop, make room for God in the process. This is also an invitation for you to surrender to God. Don't only let God into the parts of your life that hurt. Let Him into your growth, decisions, your actions, your victories, and the person you are becoming. Your mistakes aren't the end of your story. They can become part of your growth. Your actions during difficult seasons can build the strength you carry into successful seasons. And through both the lows and the highs, leave room for God to guide, strengthen, and transform you. Mistakes provide the lesson, but actions demonstrate the growth. Growth isn't simply recognizing what went wrong. It is choosing to live differently because of what you have learned. So keep constantly growing. And while we're on the subject of growth and growing, I created an acronym for what grown looks like. Being grown means living by faith. G, greatness. Greatness is recognizing that you were created with purpose and choosing to live up to that purpose. It is not being better than any other person. It is about becoming better than who you were yesterday. Greatness means developing your gifts, walking with confidence, staying disciplined, and refusing to allow fear, failure, or your past to determine your future.
through faith

Greatness becomes courage to believe that your life has meaning and that you are capable of making a positive impact. R, righteousness. Righteousness represents living with integrity and choosing what is right, even when no one else is watching. It means allowing your faith, values, and relationship with God to guide your decisions. A righteous person is not someone who is perfect, but someone who continually strives to live with honesty, humility, compassion, accountability, and wisdom. Righteousness reminds us that true maturity is reflected in our character and not simply our age. O, overachiever. Being an overachiever means refusing to settle for the minimum when you know you are capable of more. It represents determination, excellence, discipline, and the willingness to go beyond expectations. Through faith, an overachiever understands that obstacles are not necessarily signs to quit. Sometimes they are opportunities to grow stronger. It means giving your best offer while remaining humble, patient, and trusting in God's timing. W, winner. A winner is someone who keeps moving forward. Winning is not only about trophies, money, recognition, or accomplishments. Sometimes winning means surviving something that was meant to discourage you, getting back up after a disappointment, maintaining your faith during difficult seasons, or choosing peace instead of bitterness. A true winner learns from the setbacks rather than allowing setbacks to define them. Faith teaches you that even when the outcome does not look the way you expected, there can still be purpose in the journey. N, nurturer. A nurturer understands that growth is not only about themselves. It means encouraging, supporting, protecting, teaching, inspiring, and helping others develop. A nurturer creates an environment where people feel valued and empowered to grow. It also includes nurturing your own mind, spirit, dreams, and relationship with God. Mature people understand that strength and compassion can exist together. What you pour into others can become part of your legacy. Grown represents a person who is becoming spiritually, mentally, and emotionally mature through faith. Being grown is not simply reaching a certain age. It is accepting responsibility for your life, trusting God through uncertainty, developing your character, pursuing excellence, overcoming challenges, and helping others grow along the way. Grown is more than an age. It is a way of living. Being grown means living by faith, walking in greatness, choosing righteousness, becoming an overachiever, thinking like a winner, and living as a nurturer. It is the journey of becoming who God created you to be while inspiring others to grow with you. This has put me in the mindset of thinking, we may not have it all together, but together we have it all. God will hold everything together for you, all while everything else around you is unfolding. So keep holding on to the Most High God's unchanging hand. We may not have every problem solved, every answer figured out, every relationship perfect, or every bill handled, or even every part of our future mapped out. Even when our circumstances are not completely together, our lives can still be held together by God. Having it all together does not necessarily mean having complete control. It can mean having faith in the one who does. Sometimes we as people exhaust ourselves trying to hold our families together, our careers together, relationships together, and even ourselves together. There are some seasons when you have to recognize, I cannot hold all of this together by myself, but God can. I am not saying that you should stop trying. I am saying that you do not have to carry the entire weight of your life as though everything depends solely upon you. Sometimes something unfolding can feel like everything is coming apart.
Plans change, people leave, doors close, situations become confusing. What once felt stable begins shifting. But something unfolding can also mean something is being revealed. A flower unfolds, a story unfolds, a purpose unfolds, a plan unfolds. So something that initially feels like it is falling apart may actually be entering another stage of its development. Don't automatically interpret change as destruction. Some things have to unfold before you can understand what God is revealing through them. So keep holding on. God is holding everything together while you are holding on to God. God is holding, you are holding. But the two kinds of holding are different. God holds the weight, you holds the faith. You don't have to be strong enough to control every outcome. Your responsibility is to continue believing, praying, moving, learning, and trusting while God handles what is beyond your ability. The idea of God's unchanging hand becomes especially significant because you have placed it against an environment where everything else is changing. Your circumstances may change. People may change. Plans may change. Feelings may change. Opportunities may change, and even seasons may change. But God remains the constant in the middle of the changes. Even though everything around you may be changing, but the one you are holding on to is not. Instead of exhausting yourself trying to control every moving piece, continue holding on to God. Trust His consistency when your circumstances are inconsistent. You must understand while you are waiting for things around you to come together, God is also using the process for you to grow something inside of you. You don't have to hold everything together when you are holding on to the one who does. The last one of my inspirational moments for today is, do not let the dynamics of your old life, of what others think of you, keep you stagnant. Be okay with freeing yourself. Independence is uncontrollable. Keep God first. This inspirational moment is about recognizing when the patterns, circumstances, relationships, expectations, and the mindsets connected to an old version of your life are preventing you from becoming who you are meant to be. Now, dynamics is important because our lives are made up of more than memories. It may include the roles we once have played, the people we felt responsible for, environments we became accustomed to, habits that we developed for survival, expectations other people have placed upon us. Do not allow your past to become your permanent position. Being stagnant means remaining in the same place without movement, development, or progress. This should remind you that just because something was once part of your life does not mean it has permission to determine the rest of your life. There are times when we become comfortable with what is familiar. This familiarism may no longer be healthy for our growth. I am including myself in this because this was my story for a long time. We may continue thinking, this is how things have always been. This is who I have always been. This is what people is expecting from me. This is the role I have always played. But growth sometimes requires asking, does this still belong in the life God is leading me towards? Our history can teach us without controlling us. Our past can explain us without imprisoning us. Our previous circumstances do not have to become our permanent identity. Be okay with freeing yourself. Sometimes freedom feels uncomfortable before it feels peaceful.
People can become so accustomed to carrying responsibilities, expectations, guilt, emotional burdens, or other people's opinions, and this will cause you to continually feel wrong. I started asking myself these questions. Am I being selfish? Am I abandoning something? What will people think? Am I allowed to choose myself? Be okay with freeing yourself. Freedom doesn't always mean walking away from people. Sometimes freedom means walking away from a mindset. Freedom can mean releasing guilt. Freedom can mean setting boundaries. Freedom can mean no longer explaining yourself to anyone. Freedom can mean forgiving yourself. Freedom can mean accepting that you have changed. Freedom can mean understanding that you are allowed to want something different from what you once wanted. Sometimes freedom simply means saying, that chapter shaped me, but I don't have to live there anymore. Independence is uncontrollable. This means that your true independence cannot always be contained by the expectations of other people. Once a person begins discovering who they are, developing confidence, thinking for themselves, recognizing their worth, and establishing boundaries and pursuing their purpose, that internal freedom becomes difficult for outside forces to control. You begin making decisions based on conviction instead of approval. So stop asking everyone for permission to become yourself. You begin understanding that independence is not rebellion. It is responsibility. Healthy independence says, I can stand on my own while loving others. I can make decisions without disrespecting anyone. I can establish boundaries without becoming bitter. I can grow beyond an environment without believing I am better than the people who remain there. I can become who God is calling me to be without apologizing for my growth. That is why independence can feel uncontrollable. Once you truly understand that your life has purpose, it becomes harder for fear, guilt, old expectations, or outside opinions to control your direction. But independence still needs directions, so put God first. Without direction, independence can become isolation. Without wisdom, freedom can become impulsiveness. Without humility, confidence can become pride. So when you are putting God first, this means you are allowing God to guide the freedom you are stepping into. Instead of saying, I am independent, so I don't need anyone, you need to start saying, I am becoming stronger and more independent, but I still need God's direction. Instead of saying, nobody can tell me anything, say, I will no longer allow people to control my life, but I will remain teachable before God. You can live an old life without losing the lessons. Freeing yourself does not mean pretending your past never existed. Your old life might have taught you things your new life will require. Some experiences may have taught you strength. Some may have taught you discernment. Some may have taught you patience. Some may have taught you what love should look like. Others taught you what love should not look like. Some situations showed you what you wanted. Others helped you discover what you would never accept again. So growth does not require you to throw away every part of your past. Instead, you can take the wisdom and leave the weight. Sometimes people become comfortable with a particular version of us. They know the version who always said yes, the version who remained quiet, the version who accepted everything, the version who doubted themselves, the version who constantly needed approval, the version who sacrificed themselves to make everyone else comfortable. People, I want you to understand, when you begin to change, people around you may not immediately understand, but their discomfort does not mean your growth is wrong. You must learn not to shrink back into an old version of yourself simply because that version was easier for someone else to understand. So please release what God has already given you permission to outgrow.
Do not feel guilty because your healing has changed you. Do not apologize because your boundaries have become strong.

0: stronger. Do not become afraid because independence feels unfamiliar. Let your old life become part of your story without continuing to control your story. Free yourself. Now, these are my words, my way. I am Yossi J and Authentically Me 2.0. Spread love on purpose and have a blessed day. I will see you all next time.
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3: 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Bye.

Babylon is coming down. Babylon was always known as a heathen nation that would have the people of God under suppression. In Babylon, there were territorial demons, spirits of bondage. 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He would calm down the lion in the lion den. And I come to encourage you under the sound of my voice. 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

family, it's your girl Darlene here, and welcome to this week's countdown. It is the Spirit Top 15, and I've got a new song for you this week, the Off the Record Smash. Don't miss the Vintage Vault for this week. We got to go ahead and get everything started. Here we are at number 15.

0: That was number 15 on this Spirit Top 15 Countdown. Here's number 14.
1: So let me testify. I was born in Haiti. My daddy was a minister. He believed in having churches in the hood, you know what I mean? He brought us to Newark, New Jersey after Brooklyn. 1108 South Orange Avenue. Let me take you back to a gospel.

0: That is song number 13 on the countdown this week. And here is song number 12.
1: Thank you, God, for giving us our identity in you. We can know who we are because we know whose we are.

That was number 12 right here on The Spirit Top 15. And coming up, I've Got Songs, number 11 and 10, along with The Vintage Vault and our special guest this week. It's all coming up in 5 minutes right here on The Spirit Top 15, Inspirational Hits in America.

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0: It's number 10 this week on the Spirit Top 15. And now it is time for me to dig into my vintage vault. And here it is.
1: Everybody clap it up like,

0: was this week's Vintage Vault. Now it's time for me to get into this week's special guest interview. Welcome to the show, family.
1: Our brother Ernest Pugh with your up there singing self.
2: Oh, my.
1: Why you be singing way up there? We can't reach you there. We can't sing.
2: The high altitudes, the eagles, you got to fly up here. Huh?
1: I can't do it.
2: Now, we all know you can do it, so.
1: I can't do that. One day. Ernest, so you have been busy. You one of those people that I love to watch because some people just sing. That's it. Mm-hmm. But you out here doing everything you can get your hands on, like right now. You're doing all kinds of things. Talk to us about you doing unplugged segments. Oh, what else? What else can I do? You got a song for every season. This is a new book that you released.
2: Yeah.
1: I need to hear about this.
2: Well, you know, I a lot of times people be like, when you do the interviews, they say, well, what were you going through when you did that song? Well, when you were in this place. And so what I did is, it's going to be several versions of it, but I took about 12 songs and I just gave the backdrop, the etymology of every song. I Need Your Glory, Rain On, It's Perfect Peace. And I told the stories behind the song, and people were like, I can relate to that. But also when we come out of it, we actually give them a roadmap. Like when you're going through, you know, don't ever lose your song. Your song is your testimony. Your song is your And they needed that. So we have gone around to 9 markets since we released this book. Mm-hmm. And it turns into like a thing where we tell the story, but then we sing the song. And it's the new thing for me. That's the new thing.
1: So innovative. That is incredible.
2: Oh, my God. The stories that came out of it, some of the main ones, when my mother died, you know, I went through a period to where just unmanageable disappointment. My mom had a pulmonary embolus on New Year's Eve, 2006. Jeez. And I just felt like I was in I felt like I was in Babylonian captivity. And the label was calling, okay, we gave you the sign-up bonus. When you going to record? I said, I don't know. The song won't come to me. And so I was walking people through what happened. And I was like, man, in the midst, I remember the words of my great grandmother said, in the midst of everything, you gotta sing. And so God gave me back my song. And so I just promised from there on, nothing is lost. Use it for your song, use it for your testimony, whatever it is. So that's what Song for Every Season is. To everything, that's a season at a time. And so you got to sing.
1: Yes. Oh my gosh.
2: Yeah. So we released that about 2 months ago, and it was an Amazon bestseller. So we're on the road, baby.
1: You out here getting it. Out here getting it. But I'm gonna come back and talk to you. Family, you know we got to hear our song, Your Glory to See You. we gotta hear that. And after that song, I wanna talk about this unplugged segment you just
2: Let's get it.
0: We're gonna come back and finish this conversation. Plus, I got songs number 9 and 8 on the way right here on the Spirit Top 15 Inspirational Hits in America.

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Welcome back to the Spirit Top 15 with your favorite girl. It's the Spirit Top 15 inspirational hits in America. Hey, hey.

0: That's song number 8 on the Spirit Top 15 Countdown. Now let's get back to the interview. But here's a quick snippet of the new song.
1: There's no place I'd rather be.

0: way up there. That's your glory to see you on the Nightly Spirit. Ernest, yes, man, I love the fact that you continue to be the guy that just ushers in the spirit.
1: Oh, wow. That's all I know. That's all I know.
0: You know what I'm saying? That just, listen, that's right. Let's glorify God.
1: Yes.
0: We're going to sing this song, but let me hear about this unplugged. This unplugged segment, I know that was fire.
1: Oh, it was, you know, the most exciting thing about it was I brought in new producers, some new musicians and writers, and I let them just present music. And I was like, okay, I'm kind of locked into kind of like my writing team for the last 17 years. So we brought in new writers. And Darlene, I think this is how God is going to usher in this wave of creatives, is when we just give space and make room for them to come in. It's a little package, a little different, but it has a different method, but the same motive. And
0: yeah.
1: So with this unplugged, I just said, let's go. Y'all, let's give it to them. So we had about a week to sit with the music, which is totally off brand for me. I normally sit with songs for weeks, but went in and God blew up on these songs with these new writers. And so I'm really excited about it. We went in July the 3rd, a couple of hours. We just let God do what he wanted to do. I'm talking incredible new content, but it's totally different for me. So I think I like it for that reason. It's not your normal stuff that I would do. And you know how Carrie is. He was like, you need to get on in there and you need to do it because, you know, you owe me a record. So I was like, okay, I will listen to these new writers. But Darlene, God has got his hand on these new creatives.
0: Lord have mercy.
1: They're taking us and they're like, look, like, we know you're seasoned and you're old, but can I show you to do it this way? And I was like, oh. And I've never
0: done songs. They did not tell you that you were seasoned and you was old.
1: Right.
0: They had to say both of them.
1: They were like, you know, you're kind of set in your ways, but can you bend just a little bit? And then I've never done a song with all strings before because I'm used to signature and they. So I'm telling you, it's a new kind of way that I'm delivering, but it's
0: really, I cannot wait to hear this.
1: Yeah.
0: Ooh, Ernest.
1: Listen.
0: And you're turning 50 this year.
1: I wish. I'm turning 60. Look, I got six decades. I'm going to be a senior citizen.
0: You better go ahead, senior citizen. I ain't mad at you. AARP, hallelujah. Glory to God. I'm right behind you.
1: I'm
0: going a little slow.
1: But you still look like you ain't left your 30s, so that's fine.
0: I'm not leaving my 30s. I'm still here. Praise God.
1: It's by his grace.
0: By his grace, and his grace is sufficient. We give God glory.
1: Yes.
0: No, Ernest, it's always so good. Every time I see you, every time we get a chance to talk, we talk about so much. I just love you. And I'm